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7: No runs. And just two hits now as Canely comes into the game and retires the first batter he faces. It's the Nicky Lopez up for the second time after he entered in the seventh and lined out to left field. Left-handed batter, the pitch. Grounded toward first base. Contreras charge. Underhand toss over to first. Canely covers the bag. Two quick outs for Canely out of the pen.
8: Do you want to tell him what he got both the guys out on?
7: Fastball.
8: Changeup.
7: Oh! I blew it.
8: I mean, it's fun to watch a guy throw a pitch that everybody in the world knows is coming, and they roll over it like it's just the softest ground ball. You just threw him a Bugs Bunny knuckleball or something, and they cannot hit Canely's changeup.
7: And it's amazing that at 61%, he's throwing it 24% less than he did last year. So two down. Cody Freeman bats for Texas, right on right. Pitches in the dirt, one ball, no strikes. There's a great sense of urgency from Tommy Canely, who came jolting out of the Red Sox bullpen, still running hard at 36 years old, now in his 12th year in the majors. The 1-0 pitch is a ball, 2-0.
8: He was one of the main guys in the back end of the bullpen of Detroit. Before that, 7 years with the Yankees, 2 years with the White Sox.
7: A well-traveled man who signed a minor league deal with Boston this year and got called up just 10 days ago from AAA. 2-0. Here's a ball, 3-0.
8: I think at some point last year, he was challenged to get somebody on a strikeout on a fastball by his dugout. And I was at the game, and he looks in the dugout and goes, "Yeah, all right, there you go. Game's off. I got a strikeout with a fastball."
7: 3-0 is indeed a fastball.

0: fits. I think that's too far to say, right? But that it's a collection of guys who a lot of people probably wouldn't dub them as like world beaters, right? But now they are.
1: Look at Jalen Brunson. The crazy part when you talk about it, every single major move they made, or at least the three that you think of, had so much pushback. Not only signing Jalen Brunson, we've seen all the clips before, but after that, it was trading for Mikal Bridges for not one, not two, not three, four first-round picks that everybody hated, and then trading for Karl Anthony Towns, who he's not a closer. He's not the guy to carry over the top. All these moves that everybody had conjecture with all worked out in their favor.
0: And look at it. Jalen Brunson was a second-round pick by the Dallas Mavericks, who, in the grand scheme of things, that may be the worst draft of all time. The fact that you draft you get Luka in the first round, you get Jalen Brunson in the second round, and you have nothing to show for it. I'm sorry, Dallas Mavericks fans, I did not shoot, but you have this guy who is a second-round pick. Well, there was a backlash, like you said, when he signed in New York. He took a huge pay cut to help build this team. The story around his team is just so magical, man. And the championship DVD, if they still make those, is going to be amazing.
1: Oh, yeah, I got to get one. I don't know if they're still probably online somewhere. Be easy to figure out. Yeah. Carolina Hurricanes get another goal. They go up 3-0 here. They are going to hoist Lord Stanley's Cup in Las Vegas as they go on to win this series. Up next, it's time for us to make some swashbuckling moves. It's Game Night on ESPN Radio and ESPN app.
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0: references to this team for a long, long, long time to come. This is not something that's going to have a short shelf life or a short runway.
1: No, I would 100% agree. I think you pointed it out very astutely that, like, the minute somebody is performing in an open forum in New York, around New York, or at least as a New York artist, they will do something that will remind everybody. Some Nixon 5 reference or whatever it is, things of that nature, something like that that will come up. And Jay-Z doing it at a concert at Yankee Stadium seems incredibly appropriate at some point in time. But and breaking the internet, to your point, yes, that's absolutely what it will do.
0: Oh, I mean, Jay-Z does it every time. Look what he did in Philly. So it's going to happen.
1: Yeah. All right. Beyond the music world, up next, can the Knicks bring dynasties back to the NBA? Game Night ESPN Radio.
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13: I'm Marty Hausberger. The Stanley Cup belongs to Carolina.
14: Net still empty for Vegas. And now here's a turnover. A chance for Ehlers. Bingo! 3-0 Carolina! And you can start to polish the Stanley Cup. The

0: stuff post draft in the offseason. But it certainly is worth asking the question at this point in time. And we're all wondering where Giannis is going to land going forward. So that said, Knicks are on top, baby. It feels really good. It's been a real long time. It's been great spending time with you this evening. We'll continue to celebrate the Knicks going forward. Up next, SportsCenter all night with Jay Reynolds. 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
11: The Hurricanes go for their first Stanley Cup win in 20 years in Game 6 against the Knights.
12: Gets his head, scores! Taylor Hall gets Carolina on the board. He got loose, and the man leads the Canes in points, puts Carolina in the lead. It's 1-0.
11: You're not dreaming, Knicks fans. Oh, it's real.
13: It's been 15 years since any of the four major sports in New York has won a championship. First and foremost, to end that drought, that's special. Second of all, I think there's something about this team that the city gathered around.
11: Putting up football scores on the diamond.
14: Swing and a drive to left. There's number 20 way out of here. Touch him all time. Hunter Goodman, his second homer of the day.
11: The group stage rolls on at the World Cup.
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1: 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North Carolina moving within a win of the championship series.
2: 1-2. This one is towards the gap in right center, and it is down. Schoenfeld couldn't get there. French is going to come in. Rounding and coming in is Schaffner. That's a triple. It's Carolina by two. And Gallagher comes through again. And that is right on the corner. He does shut the door. And Carolina wins 5-2 and improves to 2-0 here in Omaha.
1: North Carolina with the 5-2 win over West Virginia. Second time in 13 trips to the World Series that the Tar Heels have won their first two games. 35th time this season they've held their opponent to three runs or fewer. Gavin Gallagher, the go-ahead two-run triple that you heard in the seventh inning, spoke with our Chris Budden.
3: Gavin, congratulations. Before we get to your hit in the seventh, what's it like standing in the dugout, sitting there with a couple men out and watching Glauber work?
4: I mean, it's awesome. He's on the mound. We just got to have his back, make routine plays, because he really handles the rest.
3: We talked about this a couple years ago. You don't get any hits. Now, twice, the go-ahead runs. What do you feel like is the difference in you this year?
4: Just trying to, you know, really commit to it. I've been here before. I have a little bit of experience now. Just really try to slow the game down and just try to treat it like any other at-bat.
3: With that said, how much more are you enjoying yourself?
4: Oh, it's awesome. I mean, we lost this game last time we were here. Being 2-0 in Omaha is really no better place to be, and just try to carry this momentum with us.
1: They got one more win. They are into the championship series. West Virginia, meanwhile, allowing three unearned runs in the seventh inning on a couple of infield errors. They had gone four straight games without committing an error. West Virginia will face Troy in an elimination game on Tuesday because of the game on Sunday between Troy and Ole Miss.
2: Zach Crotchfeldt deals the 2-2. Got him swinging! Troy wins for the first time ever in Omaha.
1: And Troy advances to that matchup on Tuesday. Now, Monday, there's a matchup between Alabama and Texas, another between Georgia and Oklahoma. The Alabama-Texas matchup, an elimination game. ESPN analyst David DeLucci.
5: I'm going to say Aiden Robbins. And remember, last night, the 1-4 hitters for Texas were 0-15. So this is a guy that throughout the course of the season has a batting average of .336, 24 home runs, tremendous power. But the leadership that he carries with him, the team follows. So I look for him to have a big game. And if he does, it will settle the nerves that the rest of the squad may have.
6: How about Alabama? Is it somebody that's got to get these bats going? They've gone silent.
5: Well, there is a superstar named Justin LeBron who is projected to be a top first-round draft pick, and I think he's going to have to step up for Bama. 5-tool player, can play defense with the best of them in the country. Batting average only .277, but 16 home runs. He's electric when he's on fire, and this is the leader offensively on this ball club. Now, they've got Brady Neal, and they've got Bryce Fowler, and they've got a bunch of other guys that contribute really well, but this is the guy right here that needs to step up on the stage.
1: SEC matchup as teams trying to have their backs against the wall facing elimination. See who comes out of the elimination game on ESPN on Monday. SportsCenter All Night, ESPN Radio. Golden Knights were giving up goals in Vegas on Sunday. A's were giving up runs to Colorado.
7: Swing and a drive to left. There's number 20. Way out of here. Touch him all time. Hunter Goodman, his second homer of the day. And the Rockies are back up by 3 at 9-6.
1: 850 KOA. Rockies wind up putting up 23 runs. A 23-9 win over the A's. Teams combining for 32 runs and 39 hits. Most in a game this season. This one played in Las Vegas. 23 runs for Colorado. That's a franchise record. On 24 hits, that's a season high. 23 runs, tied for the second most by a team that entered the day with the outright worst record in baseball since 1900. Rockies had three players with at least four RBI. As for the Athletics, most runs they've allowed in a game since 1955, when they allowed 29 against the White Sox. They allowed 23 on Sunday. Yankees and Blue Jays going at it.
8: 3-2. Driven deep to right field. There it goes! See ya! A long home run for Ben Rice. And the Yankees lead 5-3. Oh, what a shot! High fly ball off the bat of Caballero. Straw back on the track at the wall. See ya! A long home run for Caballero. A three-run blast. And the Yankees lead 8-3.
1: Michael Kay on the Yes Network, 8-3. The final, Yankees scoring five in the ninth to break a 3-3 tie. They're 6-1 in their last seven. They put up eight runs in the win. Mets also score eight, an 8-1 win over the Braves. Mets' second straight series win against Atlanta. Speaking of New York, how about a repeat? That's next. 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
1: We have North Carolina a win away from the College World Series in Omaha. Colorado Rockies put up 23 runs on the Athletics. And speaking of teams losing in Vegas, the cup is hoisted at the end of Game 6.
2: And the Carolina Hurricanes are the best team in the NHL. They won the 2026 Stanley Cup. It's yours, Carolina, and it's coming back to North Carolina. The Stanley Cup. We got a passenger on the plane tomorrow, and the Hurricanes are world champions.
1: 99.9 The Fan. It's a 3-0 shutout win in Vegas as Carolina gets its second Stanley Cup championship. The other one coming in 2006. Rob Brind'Amour, seventh person in NHL history to win the cup with the same franchise as a player and a coach. Our Emily Kaplan caught up with him.
3: You've now won as a player and a coach. How does it compare emotionally?
4: I don't know. I don't even know what to say right now. I'm so happy for these guys. You know, I wanted as a player. I really wanted it, but I wanted it for these guys as a coach because it just means so much. And to see how happy they are. I mean, I'm an old guy now, but I had my one. Trust me, I'm glad we got another one, but it's for these guys. This is what it's all about.
3: For years, you guys were knocking on the door. There were people in the league that said your style might never win a Stanley Cup. What does this prove?
4: Well, exactly. Like, sticking with it. We knew what we had here, and I did for sure, and the guys believed in it. That's the thing. It's all about leadership. I'm so happy for Jordan Staal. People got to see what I've known for forever, what kind of player he is, what kind of leader he is, and, I mean, here we go. He's finally rewarded.
3: When that clock finally hit zero, I know you had them playing till the end. What were you feeling?
4: Well, the empty netter, right? That's just like, holy mackerel, this is going to happen. Because, I mean, we were in it a little bit at the end, obviously. We made huge saves, bust. It's such a great story with this team. I mean, you dig into it, it's amazing. And I'm just really proud.
3: Emotions? Like, who are you thinking of? What are you feeling?
4: Well, there's so many. You can't even put into words. I was thinking about my dad, who passed away a few years ago. He would love to have been here. My mom's at home. She couldn't make it. She was under the weather, like, but my kids are here. You know, it's come full circle, and I'm overwhelmed, to be honest.
3: When you talk about a team, Jordan Staal handing it to Freddie Anderson first, what does that mean?
4: Well, Freddie battled, right, and then he got a little nicked up, wasn't 100%, and I felt for him, but he got us here, and then Buss took over. I mean, this is a team, and that's the thing I love about it. It's not about one player, and hockey is that, right? Hockey is a team sport. It's the ultimate team sport, and yeah, it's nice to have those super players, but we got them in different ways, and it showed.
1: Hurricanes close out the series in 6. Jordan Staal, second Stanley Cup win. Just like Rob Brind'Amour. Brind'Amour getting one as a player and a coach. Jordan Staal getting one as a player after winning his first as a 20-year-old with the Penguins in 2009. He wins the Conn Smythe with 8 goals and 4 assists. ESPN analyst TJ Oshie.
5: Jordan Staal is so hard to play against. I had to take faceoffs on the power play, and it was always against Jordan Staal when we played Carolina. He's so difficult to get off his game. He plays every night like it's his last. What a phenomenal leader. And when you win a cup early, I would imagine you probably feel like it's going to happen a lot. Like you're going to get a lot of kicks at the can. It's not always like that. Winning a Stanley Cup is so incredibly hard. And I'm super happy for Jordan to battle his way back at age 37 and lead this team, maybe not on the score sheet, but definitely in goals and the inspirational leader, the guy in the locker room, the guy that always does his job. Jordan Staal is that guy for the Carolina Hurricanes.
6: They were a bridesmaid and never a bride for the longest time, had lost in the Eastern Conference Finals 2 out of 3 years. They finally get over the hump and into the finals, and then they mess around and win it. What changed for this team this year?
5: I think Carolina does such a good job, and Rod Brind'Amour does such a good job of getting his players to buy in and have a belief in the system that they play. It's a very smothering system. It takes a ton of work. And in years past, what I don't think they necessarily had was that secondary scoring. And in this playoffs, their secondary scoring was actually their primary. Their second line, Stankoven, Blake, and Taylor Hall, were phenomenal. They led the team on offense. And even tonight, you see how gritty these guys are, how hard they work to create offense. They had two of the goals tonight. So I think they just had that buy-in, plus the secondary scoring, and everyone was on board. From the goaltenders all the way through the D to the forwards, everyone was bought in. Everyone was doing their job and picking guys up when they made mistakes. What a phenomenal postseason by the Carolina Hurricanes.
7: You started off that talking about Rob Brind'Amour. Guy won the Cup as a player and now as a coach. What has he meant to that entire organization?
5: Gosh, I don't know if that's ever been done before. I imagine there's got to be a statue going up or something for Rod the Bod, hopefully with his shirt off because he's ripped. But, what a phenomenal coach. He's one of those guys, as an opponent, you see him and the way he talks to his players, the emotion he coaches with behind the bench. I play with some guys that played against him, and the emotion and the physicality that he played with on the ice, looks like he brought that behind the bench. And he gets his guys to buy in. So whatever he's selling, the players are buying, and he did a phenomenal job. I can't imagine the emotions he's going through now as a coach, having one as a player. I can't imagine how proud he is of his guys.
1: Rob Brind'Amour, first since Toe Blake with the Canadiens in 1956 to win the Cup with the same franchise as a player and a coach. SportsCenter All Night, ESPN Radio.
2: 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Your long, long wait has ended.
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9: I'm 68 years old. I've been waiting for this.
2: Go ahead and cry. After 53 years, the Knicks are finally NBA champions once again.
10: It's been so painful. I'm trying not to cry here, but like, I don't know, man. I'm holding back tears here.
11: Dude, this is why sports is wonderful. This is why it's great to be a New Yorker, dude.
1: A lot of comeback victories in this postseason, but the Knicks ran off one of the most dominant playoff runs in history when they clinched the 94-90 win over the Spurs to close out the series in Game 5 and win the Larry O'Brien Saturday night. Their coach, Mike Brown, hired last summer after the Knicks interviewed a number of other coaches and tried and were denied in some cases after firing Tom Thibodeau. Mike Brown stayed the course during the whole process, became the head coach, won the championship. Alan Hahn from 880 ESPN New York.
12: Mike Brown's adjustments and Chris Gent at what they did, Brendan O'Connor, these guys were elite when it comes to in-game adjustments. All right, what's Mitch Johnson doing? What is this game? Okay, I see what he's doing. Okay, now we're going to do this. And all of a sudden, it flips the game. So that's in-game stuff. But what you're talking about is also a coach who took over a team that was kind of ready-made, that thought they should have been in the finals last year. And he said, I've got ideas that I think can make us better. And then as he learned, the veteran team's like, listen, let's not change too much. We're not comfortable with this. And rather than be forceful, Mike Brown listened to his veterans. And instead of forcing his will and turning it into you do what I say, it became a collaborative thing that doesn't always work because you don't always want to give the players all the power. But he was smart enough to understand, I need to listen. And they need to listen to me. And a mutual respect was born.
1: Knicks captured their first title in more than five decades. Obviously emotional for New York City. Chris Carlin from 880 ESPN New York.
13: I just marvel at what the run has meant to the city. And I know you guys have probably heard other people say this, but the Knicks unite New York unlike any other sports team there is here. Because of the simple fact that everybody roots for the Knicks. No offense to the Nets, but the Nets didn't sell out a finals game. It cost $11,000 to get in the other night for game 4. And the Nets, when they had the finals 20 years ago, couldn't sell out a finals game in New Jersey. So, I mean, that tells you where they are. I would just say that those kind of scenes that you see in the streets last night don't happen in New York. They don't happen for championship teams in New York. They didn't happen with the Giants. They didn't happen with the Yankees. All those years in the 90s and in 2009, they didn't happen with anybody else. This is the team that happens with because it does unite the city more than any other sports team there is.
1: New York will celebrate this week, parade on Thursday. They're celebrating, certainly planning for the future. Of course, they want another one next year. Can it happen? Earlier on ESPN Radio, our Justin Tinsley and Mark Zeno.
14: You know how hard it is to keep your superstars healthy for 3 consecutive seasons to the point where you can make it back to the championship? It's just not going to happen because the wear and tear builds up on damn near everyone. I know LeBron made the finals 8 straight years. That's not something we'll ever see again.
15: No.
14: That's not something that
15: he's
14: will
15: also
14: be
15: one of one. I mean, you know.
14: Exactly.
15: Jalen Brunson is an amazing player. He's not one of one. In New York, he'll always be one of one, but in reality, in basketball circles, you know, he's still maybe the fifth or sixth best player in the league behind a handful of other guys that are flat out just a better player. It's not disrespect to Jalen, but Jalen was on a good team, and keeping all those guys together and keeping them healthy for an extended period of time in this league, it feels like a near impossibility. It just, I don't know that there's a path to it. You know what the recipe for failure is in modern day sports? Running it back again. That never works.
14: Nope.
15: Even if you bring the entire team back, guess what everybody else did that you didn't? Got better, and you stayed the same. So that's automatically a failure. And there are going to have to be changes. It's just tough to be that good again. And oh, by the way, let's acknowledge this is the greatest postseason run we've ever seen. You think they're going to duplicate it again next year?
14: You don't catch lightning in a bottle like that
15: twice. Right, yeah, exactly. Boy. So I don't know that you next year you're going to be able to get 2 sweeps out of 4 series. You know, you're going to play 3 games over the minimum. That's what the Knicks did. 3 games over the minimum. That's it to win a title. So, no, I don't think the Knicks are on the verge of being a dynasty. I don't think it's a reality.
1: 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Back to baseball, Sunday night action at Fenway, Rangers, Red Sox.
16: Early, the lefty into the windup, first pitch. It's a swing and a drive, well hit left field, and the first pitch is gone. How about that for Wyatt Langford? Connelly Early's not feeling very comfortable right now. It's 1-0 Texas.
17: 1-0.
16: Higashioka hits this one high, deep to left field, and that ball is gone! Kyle Higashioka to the front row of the Monster Seats hits a 3-run homer. Texas is second in the first 8 batters tonight, and it's the Rangers 4 and the Red Sox 0.
1: Jumping out early, and they go on to a 6-4 win, as heard on ESPN Radio. Rangers had 13 hits. They're 6-0 this season with having at least 13. Rangers snapping a 4-game losing streak against the Red Sox dating back to last season. Rays an 8-3 win over the Angels. Angels have their 4-game win streak come to an end. White Sox and Dodgers.
18: Long hold now in 0-1. Swinging a fly ball out into right. Kyle Tucker will watch it go. A 2-run blast. Colson Montgomery. It's 4-1.
1: 4-1 White Sox at that point on ESPN 1000. They go on to a 6-4 win over the Dodgers. White Sox 20-4 in their last 24 home games. Most wins in a span of 24 home games since 2010. They had 3 homers in the 6th inning. Second time hitting 3 homers in an inning this season. Montgomery 2-for-4 with the 2-run home run, his 17th. 17 homers, second most by a White Sox player this season. Dodgers take their first series loss since early May against Atlanta. Royals working on a shutout of the Astros.
19: Breaking ball, grounded up third baseline by the third baseman, Delgado. Down the line it goes. Here comes Jensen to score. Here comes Caglione around third. He'll score as well. It's a 2-run double up the third base left field line off the bat of Michael Garcia. And the Royals double their lead. It's 4-0.
1: 96-5, the fan, 4-0 there. And that would be how it ends. 4-0 over Houston. Royals snapping a 4-game losing streak. All 4 of those losses coming at home. They shut out the Astros. Bobby Witt Jr., 2-for-4. A couple of stolen bases. First time with multiple hits and multiple stolen bases this season. Brewers also working on a shutout.
20: Sanchez 1-0. Blake hits it high and deep to left field. Backing up Sosa. Turning, watching, leaping. Goodbye! What a big swing, Blake Perkins. It's a 2-out, 3-run bomb to left in the 4th.
1: WTMJ Brewers a 4-0 shutout of the Phillies. 7th time Philadelphia's been shut out this season. Tied for 2nd most in baseball. Giants have been shut out 8 times. Phillies shut out in 2 of 3 games against the Brewers. Jackson Churio, 6-game RBI streak, longest active streak in the National League. Straight ahead, coming down hard on Angel. SportsCenter All Night continues. It's ESPN Radio.
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12: The Carolina Hurricanes won the Stanley Cup Sunday night, taking Game 6 at Vegas 3-0. So Carolina this postseason went 16-3 after having the best record in the East in the regular season. The World Cup late game went to Sweden 5-1 over Tunisia. Ivory Coast on a goal in the 90th minute won 1-0 over Ecuador. Germany pounded Curacao 7-1. Curacao, the smallest country ever to play in a World Cup. And Japan tied Netherlands 2-2 on a goal in the 89th minute. The U.S. next plays in Seattle Friday, a day game against Australia. WNBA wins for New York, their seventh straight, and for Atlanta. Denny Hamlin took the NASCAR race at Pocono, his third straight victory. The Sunday night ball game to Texas 6-4 at Boston. And in Las Vegas, Colorado with the A's 23-9. Six homers for the Rockies offense. I'm Steve DeSager.
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7: The Stanley Cup goes to the Carolina Hurricanes after taking Game 6 at Vegas 3-0. Jordan Staal was named playoff MVP at age 37, the oldest ever. To the World Cup, Germany 7-1 over Curacao. Ivory Coast got a goal in the 90th minute to win against Ecuador 1-0. Japan tied Netherlands 2-2 on a goal in the 89th minute. And the late night game went to Sweden 5-1 over Tunisia. The Sunday night ball game to the Texas Rangers, winning at Boston 6-4. In Las Vegas, Colorado 23-9 over the A's. San Francisco and Logan Webb beat the Cubs 5-1. Wins for the Yankees in Tampa Bay. Miami 4-2 over Pittsburgh, beating Paul Skeens, who had 10 strikeouts in 6 innings. The Mets and Freddy Peralta downed Atlanta 8-1. The White Sox beat the Dodgers 6-4. Wins for Arizona and San Diego. The Detroit at Cleveland game was rained out. I'm Steve DeSager.
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15: Not even yet at the All-Star break, and already the Bow Show's gotta go. Or does it? Welcome in the beginning of another hour of the Ben Maller Show. 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As we are up in the nosebleeds, looking down coast to coast, border to border, and beyond, on the vast and swaggeringly powerful microphones of FSR emanating live from the war.
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6: The Carolina Hurricanes won the Stanley Cup Sunday night, taking Game 6 at Vegas 3-0. So Carolina this postseason went 16-3 after having the best record in the East in the regular season. The World Cup late game went to Sweden 5-1 over Tunisia. Ivory Coast on a goal in the 90th minute won 1-0 over Ecuador. Germany pounded Curacao 7-1. Curacao, the smallest country ever to play in a World Cup. And Japan tied Netherlands 2-2 on a goal in the 89th minute. The U.S. next plays in Seattle Friday, a day game against Australia. WNBA wins for New York, their seventh straight, and for Atlanta. Denny Hamlin took the NASCAR race at Pocono, his third straight victory. The Sunday night ball game to Texas 6-4 at Boston. And in Las Vegas, Colorado with the A's 23-9. Six homers for the Rockies offense. I'm Steve DeSager.
4: Big Ben Maller.
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12: You've heard of the struggle bus. This was not that. This would be the opposite, a 180-degree bus situation. Welcome in the beginning of another hour of the Ben Maller Show. We are in the air everywhere. The Maller Monarchy continues as we chop and change coast to coast, border to border, and beyond on the vast and utopianly powerful microphones of FSR emanating live.
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12: From the print. That's right, the carbon footprint. We increase our carbon footprint here. Guaranteed human from the world-famous Fox Sports Radio studios where Viva Las Vicky points out that, Ben, this show is made possible in part by our friends at Tire. I said, you know what? You're absolutely right, Viva Las Vicky. 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And it was JT the Wingman who said, I love that line in the Home Depot spot. Can you give me that line again?

0: 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Not great ones. 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We're moments away from the Insta advice line. 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And the Fifth Hour podcast, where Jay Scoop, the legendary musician, very talented man, stopped by for some fun on the mailbag on Sunday. So check that out.
1: Hey, you sports figure guy or girl.
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1: Here's some instant advice.
3: 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No one's paid attention to me for 10 whole seconds.
1: And if you don't like it, screw you.
0: And away we go. It's the Insta Advice Line, unscreened radio. Who needs the wisdom, the advice, the knowledge of the Maller Militia? So many options. And there's some good ones sent in. I saw a Ferg Dog sent, he sent one. I know Alf recommended John Henry, the Red Sox owner. But we're going to keep it simple here. Play the hits, my man. Play the hits. Advice to Wemby, the Parisian prodigy who became the Parisian puddle in the big moments of the NBA Finals. So your advice to Wemby on how to play better down the stretch and not suck at a time you cannot suck. You're live on the air when you hear my voice at 877-996-6369. Line 1, hello, you're on the air. Advice to Wemby, line 1.
4: Maybe he should stick to painting those statues.
0: That's a good idea. Painting is the way to go there, supermarket Steve. Line 2, you're on the air, line 2. Advice to Wemby, line 2. Hello.
5: Yeah, morning, John. Hey, Spike Lee, a dwarf or a midget, the little person.
0: I don't know, something like that. Not a very tall man. I was in an elevator with Spike Lee one time years ago, and he thought I was going to kill him because I was much taller than he is. Let's go to line 3. You're on the air, line 3. Insta advice line for Wemby, the Parisian prodigy who became the Parisian puddle in the NBA Finals.
4: Can you tell E-Dog I'm a fan of Joe Dog? Thanks, Ben.
0: Okay, I'll let him know. I'll pass that on. Hello, caller. You're on the air. We're giving advice to Wemby. Line 4. Hello, line 4.
6: Is it true? Viva Las Vegas is the greatest sports information.
0: All right, you stumbled over your words. Line 2, you're on the air. Line 2, I hear a lot of ambient noise. Line 2, advice to Wemby, the Parisian prodigy who played like the Parisian puddle.
7: I'm Bucky Kamau, and my wife has World Double D Cup.
0: All right, congratulations, sir. Very proud of that. All right. 877-99 on Fox is the number. Caller, you're on the air. Caller, advice, please, to Wemby, caller.
8: I know there's a minimum height for roller coasters. Is there a maximum height?
0: Yes, I think there might be. Definitely, there has to be. Line 5. Hello, line 5. You're on the air. Advice to Wemby, the Parisian prodigy who became the Parisian puddle in the NBA Finals.
9: Be like Malaysia McKenzie?
0: It's Andrew from Bakersfield harassing us. Hello, line 1. You're on the air, line 1.
10: Mama said he was mad because he got all those teeth and no toothbrush.
0: Oh, yeah, you need the toothbrush. You need the toothbrush.
11: Gotta brush your teeth.
0: Yeah, very important. Line 3. Line 2, rather. You're on the air, line 2. Hello.
12: You ought to go to the Penn School and learn how to play basketball again.
0: It's a good idea. All right, good idea. All right, we'll do one more. Only one more. It's good. I'll take credit if not. Koopaloop, last call.
13: Line 5.
0: Line 5. You're on the air, line 5. Advice to Wemby, line 5.
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18: 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I recently visited David Scott and the staff at Game Day, and I was blown away by two things. 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I was sitting in the office, I was just watching football. 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Game Day offers a full

0: 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It is the Ben Maller Show. 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
3: It's time for another Maller game show.
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5: The Lakers?
6: I believe the answer is the Clippers.
3: That is the top answer. 40 points. It's Maller Militia Q.
0: Well, please. We have some business to get to before we get to the game here. 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We had some big blowouts on Sunday in the World Cup. How about Group E? The Germans taking out Caraco 7-1. Holy cannoli. All right. Let's welcome in our contestants. We have Peter in Ottawa who's going to play. Hello, Peter. Welcome. Peter, going once?
7: Yes, I'm here.
0: There he is. There's Peter. Hi, Peter.
7: Woo!
0: All right, you're going to play our game. And Lorena picked door number, let's see, what do we have? Door number 1, 2, or 3?
8: Door number 1.
0: All right, well, you have picked Hollering James. An amazing job.
7: Yeah, buddy, I love him.
0: You love James. All right. Hey, James, this guy Peter in Ottawa loves your work as a caller.
9: I want Peter, if he wins, to give me his golden ticket.
0: Oh, no, you can't, James. No. All right.
7: Give me a golden ticket.
0: All right. Let's play the game here. Lorena Coop, I sent a bunch of different categories here.
10: I like the last one.
0: You want the third one? All right. That'll be the number 3. Gentlemen, your name is your buzzer. We'll go the childhood nostalgia route on the Maller Militia feud. 100 people surveyed, and the top 1, 2, 3, 4, 5 answers are on the board. And name a classic snack you used to find in your school lunchbox.
7: Peter. What's the jam and peanut butter sandwich?
0: Very specific.
10: That's the entree, not a snack.
0: That's not a snack. Yeah.
9: James.
0: Hollering, this ought to be good. Hollering James.
9: Peanut butter sandwich.
0: James, you're cheating off a guy's work who got it wrong, James. What are you doing? James. James, don't you know you have to go in there and find the smart kid and steal off his paper? Not the. Oh, my God. All right.
8: Say that again.
0: Peter, you want to go ahead, Peter?
7: Granola bar.
0: There you go. That was on there. 14 points. You got to go again there, Peter. Name a classic snack you used to find in your school lunchbox. Peter.
7: Lunch. The drinking box.
8: juice box?
7: Yeah.
0: Is that on there? Juice? I don't see it on there. That's not really a snack. It's a drink. All right, James, always look forward to James' answers. You can't cheat off this guy. Now, name a classic snack Hollering James used to find in your school lunchbox.
9: Rice Krispie bar.
0: That's actually not terrible, but not on there.
10: I wish I got that in my lunchbox.
0: Every once in a while. That was a special treat. All right, back to you, Peter. Name a classic snack you used to find in your school lunchbox.
7: Oh, cheese and that dip with crackers.
0: Cheese and dip. Is that on there? He said crackers.
8: I know what he's talking about.
7: The cracker. You get the 4 crackers and the cheese.
8: Uh-huh.
0: I know what you're talking about. That's not bad. It's not on there, though. I don't
7: Wow. Sucks to be me, then.
0: All right. James, go ahead, James.
9: Minnesota Twinkies.
0: What do you say?
10: Twinkies.
0: Twinkies. Yeah, not on there. Yeah. Well, you guys are not, you must not have had many snacks in school back in the day. Peter, go back to you, Peter. Name a classic snack you used to have in your school lunchbox.
7: A Joe Louis.
0: What do you say?
10: A Joe Louis? I don't know.
0: No, that's
10: it
0: a Canadian thing. All right, we had fruit snacks, Gushers, Goldfish crackers, granola bar, and string cheese were the ones we were looking for there. So. I don't think anybody wins. Nobody wins. We're all done. 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
7: Top of the morning to you. On this Monday, boy, it's been a while. I'm out of practice. I screw up a couple times, just bear with me. And that's just to the audience, not the co-host. How the heck are you, Miller and Moulton? MillerandMoulton.com, Miller_Moulton on X. And this is one of those where, don't worry, I actually feel better than I sound. Got to trust me on that. Although there are times in which I've actually felt worse than I've sounded over these last couple of weeks. Miller and Moulton, MillerandMoulton.com, Miller_Moulton on X. It's great to be back. Mark, thanks for taking me back. How are you?
8: I'm doing well. Taking you back. Come on. Until we change the name of the show, which obviously, as you know, I could do on Twitch and YouTube and the website, because you'd have no idea that it was done. One simple password change and things are fixed. But come on, you know better than that. I'm glad you're back. Good to see you. I lost a bet. I'm happy and surprised because I know what's been going on with you. I would never say it was lazy. I would say it was out of necessity that you have become the bearded one. And I expected John Daly on the show today. And when I jumped on this morning at about 5:30 or whenever it was, you popped on. I went, I'll be damned. He's clean shaven. I lost a bet.
7: You came dangerously close to winning, though. I didn't shave till late yesterday afternoon. I went 10 weeks without shaving. I was somewhere between Daly and Letterman, with the color of the growth on my face being probably closer to Letterman, because I think I'm older than Daly, but not by much. But anyway, yeah, you nearly won it. In fact, if it wasn't for the badgering from my wife, you would have won it.
8: Well, I noticed, because I do see some of the stuff your wife posts on social media, and I saw a picture of you over the weekend. And first off, happy anniversary to you and your wife, which you guys celebrated last week. But also, I saw a picture and you were in full John Daly form. And I went, I won the bet, because I saw this yesterday. And I went, I'm going to win. And then you hop on this morning and you shaved, and I didn't know, was it your wife or was your mother constantly badgering you from New Jersey?
7: You know, because I have an excuse.
8: Right, and a good one.
7: You know, as excuses go, if it's not a medalist, it's certainly a top five, top 10 list.
8: Oh, no. It's a medalist. Right. And I think we can throw bronze out. At worst, it's silver. That's all I'm saying.
7: So even mom, she has just nudged a few times, kind of like, I know it's been a while, I know, but, you know, could you? You're really starting to look ratty. That was the word that started to emerge. Okay, what did you say I looked

0: right before I had to take some time off. Ashen, was that the color? That my coloring was off. People were telling me, you're looking ashen. Okay. My mother was telling me I was looking ratty.
1: That would do it. That right. would do it.
0: So, but yes, I shaved. It took an awfully long time.
1: I would imagine that it did, like yesterday. Started in the first period and ended when Tortorella pulled the goalie. Yes.
0: I was going to say, I got it done just about before they did the anthem. Yeah. Mm-hmm. But Miller and Moulton on this Monday. I'll probably have to address this numerous times over the course of the week because our audience chimes in and out. And especially during the summer, you know, you guys take vacations and breaks as well. You don't listen for as long or as often. Sometimes some of you, then again, some of you, spring and summer is when you listen the most because of your work schedule. But for those who have been with us a while, and, you know, remember, Miller and Moulton next month celebrate 20 years. But during COVID, I thought that, you know, I rolled over at night and I had a pain. And then I thought, oh, wow. So is this what passing a kidney stone's like? And after a 12-day hospital stay during the pandemic when no one was allowed to see me, I had my kidney and assorted areas near it removed because, well, the cancer was wrapped around my kidney. I was told like bacon around a scallop. And I'm like, oh, don't ruin that visual for me. I love bacon and scallop. Come on now. You can't use that. Well, we're just trying to describe it. Well, come up with something else. I love bacon and scallops. So that was 6 years ago. And for 4+ years, I was doing great. Almost 2 years ago, the cancer came back. And Mark and I talked about this. We talked about it with him also. So what are we going to tell people? When are we going to tell people? And in both our cases, we actually came to the same conclusion. The ground rules just changed with Mark than what we expected. I said to Mark nearly 2 years ago, if I have to start missing time from the show, then I owe it to the audience to let them know what's going on. Well, in the last 21 months, I've missed 3 days. So, you know, unless I told you guys what was going on, you didn't know what was going on. Now, if you watched on Twitch and YouTube, you noticed there were times I seemed more tired. I had to lay down during commercial breaks. You knew I wasn't 100%, but you didn't know what was going on. And I know Mark and I have talked about this before. When Mark went to Tampa, okay, I think, Mark, I don't want to speak for you, I think you would have told the audience what was going on anyway. But when Mark got in the car and drove to Tampa, as he was on the road, we thought Mark was going to miss like 3 weeks on the air.
1: Yeah, I never expected Moffitt to let me do a radio show, or I would be able to do a radio show
0: right.
1: while I was in the hospital. My plan was, because I knew I was going to be in the Hope Lodge after, and I had talked to them, and they had internet, and I'm like, all right, when I get out of the hospital, I should be able to jump back on the air.
0: Right. But Mark misses a day, contacts me over the weekend and goes, you're not going to believe this. I brought my equipment on a lark. It works. And they're like, oh, yeah, do it. It'd be fun. So I'm going to be on the air Monday. So Mark missed 2 shows the whole time he was up, you know, at Moffitt. So it was like, great. Now, I think we would have, and when I say we, Mark would have told you, because obviously the background would have been different. It's kind of like, where are you and why are you there? And okay, but originally, okay, you know, Mark's like, well, I got to come clean because, you know, I'm going to be in and out and gone for a while. Well, you know, I had missed any time. So I just kept it to myself. But obviously, when I have to take 2 weeks off and I had 2 hospital stays, you know, spanning 6 nights in, you know, the hospital, I got to let you know what's going on. So my cancer returned a little less than 2 years ago, and it's very aggressive. It's treatable. And as you can tell, my voice has started to sound different. For the reason that is one area where it is kind of near my vocal cords. And so I don't know if my voice will come back the way it was. I don't know if this is permanent. I don't know if it's going to get weaker. I just don't know. I hope you'll bear with me. But I'm feeling the best I've felt probably in a month. And it's great to be back. And so, you know, if we miss time off in the future, you know, we'll let you know. So I do think, and we joked about this off air, we've joked about doing a t-shirt of many different slogans over nearly 20 years together. I do think, since we're now both battling the big C at the same time, can we do Miller and Moulton, something along the lines of the toughest sports radio show in town, or, you know, the toughest damn sports radio show, you know, or, you know, do we go that route or no?
1: Well, I'm not on it anymore, but my suggestion before I left for Moffitt was to rename the show Two Guys on Chemo.
0: Right. That's true, ladies and gentlemen. That came right out of his mouth.
1: That also was texted to other people, because we had a couple of other names of what they thought, what their people that we really value their opinion, who have been in marketing their whole lives for big companies. We asked them what they thought, and they were in agreement of the two or three choices we had. Two Guys on Chemo had a nice ring to it.
0: So, you know, we'll take your suggestions. We will. Goodness knows, you know, we'll do that.
1: Well, so, and I had an idea for today, but unfortunately, because of Twitch and YouTube, we can't play music. And we're technically not licensed as a show to play music. I believe all of the stations who carry us are, but we're also on some websites, and I don't think they are. But I was going to go with either Back in the Saddle, Aerosmith, or just simply your favorite 70s TV theme show, Go Welcome Back Cotter theme, for this morning. So at 21,000, the Pelican Roofing of Florida text line, I will take your suggestions of what song we could have, if we played music, what song we could have greeted David with this morning. David, I want to greet you with two things. They are numbers, because I don't know if you have them. It's been a while. But they are 86 days away from the NFL Wednesday night kickoff on September 9th with Seattle and New England. And if it's week zero you're looking for, everyone, that's 73 days away.
0: 73 and 86. Yep.
1: We were in triple digits when you left, David. We're now in double digits, and that 73 seems manageable. And that's important because the NBA season is now over. The NHL season is now over. It is U.S. Open week in golf. The World Cup is off to a terrific start. They got me. I didn't think they would for group stage. I told everyone I wasn't interested in group with this new 87 groups and everybody advancing, but Curaçao scoring to make it 1-1 against Germany, I'm all in.
0: Wow.
1: Ivory Coast with a win late last night, I'm all in. Japan tying my team that I'm rooting for, the Netherlands, I'm all in. That doesn't even get to the United States with a fantastic victory. The starting five with one David Moulton is 25 minutes away.
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4: 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This is a Wink traffic update.
5: Heads up, drivers, we're tracking a couple of crashes this morning near Lehigh Acres. First, a crash is reported on Joel Boulevard and East 14th Street, where we're starting to see some of that backup build up in that area. I'm also watching a crash on State Road 82 westbound before Gator Slough. So if this is part of your morning commute, just keep that in mind. Keeping Southwest Florida on the move, I'm Maria Regina Mendoza with Wink Traffic.
6: Later this morning, an accused wrong-way driver is set to be arraigned. Dennis Olson is accused of being under the influence when he drove the wrong way on I-75 and hit multiple cars, killing 21-year-old Lauren Akey in May. Olson's arraignment is set for 8:30 this morning. And Lee County drivers, listen up. Starting at 8 o'clock tonight, you should expect full closures of east and westbound Daniels Parkway and the I-75 ramps. FDOT says crews will continue their work on overhead signals in the area. Law enforcement officials will be in the area to help with traffic. And come to our next Wink Listens. 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Stop by with your stories anytime from 3 to 7. I'm Taylor Petrus, Wink News. 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
0: 21 minutes past the hour. 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Season's still got a long ways to go. Oh, I'm sorry. That's just me dragging it out because of how it ended. And Dave McCarthy to talk the NHL. We'll just fill between now and a week from Friday when the draft is underway. No?
1: So got to ask you, obviously with everything going on, there were some days that were not good because you were in the hospital. So how much were you able to watch? How excited were you able to get?
0: Well, you know me. I don't think it's going to happen until a minute and 37 seconds before it's going to happen. So, I mean, when they were up 2-0, I wasn't sure they were going to win it. And I remember saying to everybody I was talking to, whoever wins game four is going to win the finals. So obviously most of that game, you knew which way I thought that the finals were going to go. When they won in the way they won, I thought, okay. But I didn't think they were going to win it in five. I did not think they were going to go to San Antonio and win. I watched every second of game five. And even though San Antonio had so many chances to put them away, and normally I would have felt like Barkley did, which is, listen, they're letting them hang around. They're going to lose. I didn't because it was my team, and my team doesn't win, especially this one. I mean, I had no memory of the 73 Knicks. I was seven, and my Nick fandom started when I was around 9 or 10. I missed the glory days of 69 through 74 when they went to three finals and five conference finals, and I missed those days. So I did, a little surprisingly, and maybe it's because of what I'm going through, Mark, but I was sitting in a room Saturday night with my two nephews who are in their early and late 20s. And I had tears running down my face. When the Knicks won, I was crying. Now, the room was dark. I don't know if they saw me, but I was crying. when the Knicks won. It was not the Rangers of 94. I don't know why, but I cried. I did, and I couldn't believe it. I just kept saying, I don't believe it. It's unbelievable. I can't believe they won. I don't believe it. You know, Jalen Brunson is not the greatest Knick of all time. It was the greatest performance by a Knick of all time, but that he's not the greatest Knick of all time. And for those that want to have that debate, I'll have it with you. It's Walt Clyde Frazier, and I'll go round and round with you on it. But, Mark, you know, especially with what's popped back up in my life in the last 2 years, which we talked about last segment, that my cancer returned. It's why I've been, quote unquote, under the weather and was gone for 2 weeks. You know, Mark, I didn't think it was going to happen in my lifetime. I didn't.
1: Well, I will say from a Brunson standpoint, you know me, I don't care who's the greatest this or that. That's not my thing. I try to live in the moment. But I will say this, there's not a doubt in my mind. He is cemented in the Mount Rushmore of Knicks for all time. And whether people want to debate that or not, it, to me, is highly irrelevant because what he did for them puts him in an area code that others are not. I mean, you might basketball wise be able to say, and I don't know if you can, cause I don't do this, that there are four better Knicks as far as basketball players, but no, he's now cemented on the Mount Rushmore because it was a wild series because I give Trent credit. Trent he picked the Spurs. That's a mush. He has no, there's a reason he bets $2. He doesn't win anything. he had a tennis match, got that. I mean, it's uncanny how much he misses. But he did say something before the series, and part of the reason that he picked the Spurs was he says, I think Cat has to be the best big man in games that Nick win. And for two games, he was. You know, you go back to game one and two, Karl Anthony Towns was the best player on the court. He was better than Brunson finished it off. But without Cat, they're not in a position to finish it off. And then from that point on, he largely disappeared. OG Anunoby was the Robin to Brunson during that series. So and Brunson was just amazing. The shots he made, the things he did. It was fun. I said it all along. If you took the uniforms out and they were Team A versus Team B, you take the New York part out of it, man, they're fun to root for. They are. I really thought the rookie coach was every bit as good as Mike Brown. Well, and then game four happened. And then you have to take all of that back and never really speak from an educational standpoint about basketball again, if you're someone like me, because that's one of the worst coaching jobs I've ever seen. I give the Knicks all the credit in the world for coming back, but the Spurs should have never lost that game. We all know that.
0: Listen, the Spurs should have won the series. I mean, they led for over 70% of it.
1: Double-digit leads in every first quarter. Every first quarter. I know it's just the first quarter and it's a whole game, but that's tough to do.
0: Mark, I think they had double-digit leads in the second half of four out of the five games. So, there was a veteran team who had blown a couple of playoff series the last 2 years. You know, everybody had forgotten recent history. The Knicks didn't know how to close. The Knicks had been eliminated four consecutive playoff years where they had home court advantage in the series they got eliminated in. All right? The Knicks were the team that couldn't close. And then here are the Spurs who can close against Oklahoma City and can't close against the Knicks. How strange is that?
1: And as young as the Spurs are, and as much as we should see a lot of them for the next 5 years, there are no guarantees.
0: No.
1: You know, I know Denver's an older team and they lost some pieces, but the Nuggets haven't been back to the finals since they won the finals. So eight different teams in 8 years. That's great for the NBA although I think all leagues like dynasties, but it's great for fan bases to know that our team could be next. But it was the Knicks' time. I mean, the from the Philadelphia series, when in the clinching game there were more Knicks fans there than 76er fans, and right on through game five against the Spurs, when you could loudly hear the New York fan in San Antonio. But congratulations to you, David. You got to see something that you'd never seen. And that, you know, I told everybody, I don't root for New York teams. If the Knicks win, I'm happy for David. Really, no one else. But sorry. And Knicks fans proved that to me, because they were themselves. And but to Brunson, to the Cat, to OG Anunoby, they were terrific. They really were. They closed, quite frankly. They closed in ways we hadn't seen in basketball in a while.
0: And Thursday I get my parade. You know me. Every fan base deserves a parade.
1: So they also avoid the confusion that would have been game six with a World Cup game in New York, New Jersey. Oh, Seth's still ticked about that.
0: Yeah, whatever.
1: But the Knicks are champions, and last night the Hurricanes finished it off. And good for Rod Brendamore, and good for Jordan Staal, who won the Conn Smythe as the playoff MVP. It was certainly a team award last night. The starting five is next.
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21: First, fair everywhere. This is a Wink traffic update.
5: Heads up, drivers. I'm tracking two crashes this morning. One of them is at Joel Boulevard and East 14th Street. Traffic is still moving, but you may see some delays as you make your way into work this morning. We're also watching a serious crash on State Road 82 westbound just before Gator Slough Road. If you're making the drive to Fort Myers, give yourself a few extra minutes and be prepared for slowdowns. Guys, speeds are in the teens on those west and eastbound lanes this morning. But we're going to continue to monitor both locations and bring you any updates as soon as they come in. Keeping Southwest Florida on the move, I'm Maria Regina Mendoza with Wink Traffic.
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0: 22 minutes till the top of the hour. 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The reason that I was away for 2 weeks, I was hospitalized twice, or 6 total nights in the hospital. And it's because, well, my cancer from 6 years ago returned 2 years ago. And I've been battling it, have missed 3 days of work in 2 years, but couldn't overcome what befell me the first couple of weeks of this month. So had to take care of a few things. And Mark, thanks for filling in. You know, normally we joke about this most every year as spring becomes summer. These are the dog days for sports radio. I mean, if ever a host is going to get hospitalized and miss a couple of weeks, well, you need to do it during football season, not football season. You need to do it during football season. And here Mark is on his own for the first 2 weeks of June. And every day I would go to bed and I would think, well, if we're doing the show tomorrow, what would we be talking about? And to be like, my goodness, there's never been so much to talk about in the first 2 weeks of June before.
1: Well, and we will get to rehashing something that happened last week about a topic that we've talked about a lot that has been brought to the forefront by what's happened in Lubbock. And someone put a hole, a big hole, someone that we really like, really respect, put a big hole in a theory, in an idea Miller and Moulton have had for years now. So we will get to that coming up. And I did have help. I mean, I had Trent for most of the shows and I had Seth for a couple more. Seth ran off two listeners by one sentence. That's where we are today in the world, that they heard one word and they were done, even though there's a lot of people that said the same thing he said. But that's all right. Just the
0: so
1: way.
0: So they won't come back?
1: No, they've been back. They just left that day. They were done with him. They were done with him. And I've said that for years. And you've said it for years. You guys, the listeners, have all the power. And I will say, on the Pelican Roofing of Florida text line, would love the David's, you know, walk-up song today. I was going with either Back in the Saddle by Aerosmith or the theme from Welcome Back, Cotter, just to piss him off. Because that song was number one in the nation, and to this day, that still bothers David.
0: Well, yes, there are many elite artists, all right, who have never had a number one hit of any kind, and the theme from Welcome Back, Cotter was number one in this country. Why? Because it was the 70s, and we can make a few conclusions about the 70s, one of which is we did a lot of drugs.
20: The Starting Five. Five big stories you need to know. Here is the Starting Five.
0: Basketball season ended late Saturday night. Hockey season ended late last night in Las Vegas. Carolina, the Hurricanes, for the first time in 20 years, they danced with Lord Stanley. Second time in franchise history. The first time Rod Brind'Amour was their captain. 20 years later, he's their head coach. Carolina in 6, 3-0 the final. An absolutely remarkable final for this factoid. It's one thing for the reserve goalie to be forced into action midway through any playoff series and be the difference in a good way. It's another thing for the reserve goalie to be forced into action midway through the Stanley Cup Finals and end up being the difference. But Mark, wouldn't you agree, if you put these two facts together, he wasn't just a reserve goalie. He was a reserve goalie who had never played a second of playoff hockey. And the series completely changed when he was forced into action.
1: Well, in a few things, David, quickly, because I know you got a lot to get to. But first off, everything you said is correct. Secondly, he did play a decent amount during the regular season, but he was not their guy. And he's a 28-year-old. That's not a rookie, only because you have to be 26 or younger to be considered a rookie.
0: Right, he's too old.
1: Right, I thought in the game that he came back in that they lost, he was terrific. I did, even though they lost that game. He only gave up one goal. That was the double OT game, and it was a fluky goal at that. I thought in the next game he was flopping around like a fish out of water and got, I don't want to say lucky, because luck is what it is. But I thought that he was fortunate that they won game five, because I didn't think he was great. But he made some big saves, and he was great when he had to be. And Vegas missed on opportunities, in my opinion. But in game six? In game six? Oh, man, was he good.
0: Brandon Bussi, B-U-S-S-I, is the reserve goalie whose name will now be prominently displayed on Lord Stanley's Cup as the Carolina Panthers won their second Cup championship. From the moment Bussi entered the series, Carolina outscored Vegas 16-6. Remarkable.
1: But for the record, he played more games than Anderson in the regular season. Anderson was their guy, but he had some injuries. But Bussi was 31-6 with two OT losses in the regular season. So he was terrific all season long. But he wasn't supposed to play in the postseason.
0: Right. Meanwhile, Saturday night, as we mentioned, the NBA season came to an end with the Knicks winning their first title since 1973 and their third ever NBA championship, beating the Spurs to win in five. World Cup yesterday. Group E and Group F were highlighted. In Group E, Germany 7-0 over Curacao, and Ivory Coast with a late goal to surprise Ecuador 1-0.
1: 7-1 against Curacao. Do not take that goal away from that man. That is the biggest goal in the history of soccer in the smallest nation to have ever qualified for a World Cup. They actually tied the game at 1. As they said on air, that man will never have to pay for a drink in his home country again.
0: Japan with a late goal to tie things up with Netherlands at 2. And Sweden beat Tunisia 5-1. That's Group F action. Today it'll be Group G and Group H. The U.S. back in action Friday afternoon, 3 Eastern, against Australia. The U.S. was so good Friday night that I don't know, Mark, if you heard any of the commentary. And Alexi Lawless says some outlandish things.
1: He should be taken off the air immediately. He might be the worst analyst in sports today. And that includes the golf analyst on CBS, David.
0: Well, first off, for as bad as they are on CBS, I still think they're better than Kistner on NBC. But
1: okay,
0: we can have that debate later in the show. But Alexi Lawless, at the end of the first half, when we were up 3-0, was asked for his impressions. And he said, well, I've been around U.S. World Cup soccer since 1990. I don't know if I've ever seen them play a better half in the World Cup than what they just played. And what was interesting was you couldn't get anybody else at the table to disagree with them.
1: It shows you two things. One, we've not been that good at this sport.
0: A.
1: But two, after the last 8 years, David, and maybe even 12 years, when we tried to play a different style, we went back to playing a style of soccer. You and I are not, we're novices at best in this sport. But Team USA has to be on the attack. We have to try to score. We don't play a defensive, we're not good enough to play a defensive counterpunch style. And what did they do? It was that they were a much better team than the team they played, but they were on the attack the whole game. They were fun. That was incredibly enjoyable to watch.
0: Baseball. Hey, how about the Marlins? Anybody been paying attention? They're 10-2 in June. They're back to 500. They just went into Pittsburgh, won a series from the Pirates. Okay. Meyer outpitched Skeens in beating them 4-2 yesterday. Four teams in the NL East are 500 or above in mid-June. What the hell's going on?
1: And the only team that's not is the Mets. Now, come on. If you were to say four teams, because you'd go Phillies, you'd go Braves, you'd have gone Mets, and you'd been, all right, the Marlins or Nats are over their skis, but it's the Marlins and the Nats that are playing better than expected. We knew the Nats could score, but the Marlins playing good baseball here lately.
0: Well, Mark, the Mets just aren't spending enough money. But they did manage to take a series from the Braves, who had a rough week last week. They lost back-to-back series. Roughest week they've had all year. Mets beat them yesterday 8-1. Brewers 4-0 over the Phillies. They took 2 of 3. The Phillies right now are the second wild card in the National League. Brewers have a 5-game lead in the Central. Twins were trailing 4-2 in the 7th. Rallied to beat the Cardinals 5-4. St. Louis 5 games back in the Central. They're the first wild card in the National League. Giants avoided the sweep, beat the Cubs 5-1. Cubs 2.5 back of the Cardinals. They're a game back of the Padres for the final playoff spot in the National League. San Diego beat Baltimore 5-2. They hold down the final playoff spot in the National League. Washington beat Seattle 10-1. The Washington Nationals on June 15th have a better record than the Seattle Mariners, albeit by half a game, and Seattle's in first place and Washington's in third, but still, the Nats with a better record than the Mariners.
1: And the Nats have scored more runs than the Dodgers. They've scored nearly 400 runs. This team can mash.
0: So the A's played last week in Vegas. They took 2 out of 3 in 2 series. They got thumped yesterday, though. In fact, Mark, could you call it an AFC West affair where the Broncos beat the Raiders 23-9?
1: Was it a safety or did they go for 2 twice?
0: I think they went for 2 twice. By the way, most runs in Rockies history. That's saying something because they've scored some runs. The Rays avoided the sweep, beat the Angels 8-3. Caminero with a homer in the 8th to break the tie. The Yankees, meanwhile, scored 5 in the 9th to take the series from Toronto 8-3. They have a 1-game lead over the Rays. The White Sox took a series from the Dodgers for the first time in 12 years, thanks to a 6-run 6th. The Chicago White Sox are tied for first. If you've been following baseball at all the last 2 years, you'd realize how ridiculous, remarkable, stupendous, all in one that sentence is.
1: David, when they brought up the kid Montgomery last week, that was their 12th player this year who's made his MLB debut for the White Sox. Not only are they in first place, but how they're doing it is flat out remarkable.
0: They're tied with the Guardians, who got rained out against the Tigers yesterday. Arizona beat the Reds 5-3. Kansas City tied for the worst record in the American League, but they beat Houston 4-0. And Texas, in front of Scotland's Tartan Army at Fenway, avoided the sweep and beat the Red Sox 6-4. Golf, Bud Cauley had the 4th longest streak of not winning on the PGA Tour. He snapped it yesterday, winning the Canadian Open by 2. Champions Tour, Zach Johnson won at home in Iowa. Our buddy George McNeil, T6, $68,000, top 12 in the rankings on the tour this year on the Champions Tour. Denny Hamlin, 3rd straight win, his 8th career win.
1: Well, that's interesting. We just popped off StreamYard. I don't know what the hell's. I hope it's just me. But I will talk till we get to break and see if I can't figure out a way to get us back on the air. But this certainly seems like an issue with the StreamYard application, but we're still on radio, so I want to make sure that, well, we keep talking. But that's about it for the starting five as far as that goes. Great show lined up for you today. We'll try to get ourselves back on the air. But we will talk with Keith Smith next hour, a little NBA, and Dave McCarthy to put a wrap on the NHL season coming up as well. 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Keith Smith, Dave McCarthy, We'll get into some other items as well. Miller & Moulton, MillerandMoulton.com. 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
2: 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Well, I didn't. Yeah, I wouldn't have turned them on either, but the last I saw it was like 9:30, 9:40. There were still rain delays.
3: 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Floormeisters, keeping it real. And now, here's Mark Miller and David Moulton.
2: Hour two of Miller and Moulton on this Monday. Thanks so much for being with us, Miller and Moulton. 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There was a technical glitch at the end of last hour. When I was wrapping up the starting five, Mark may have said the very same things, but thing is, Mark's not a big racing fan. So one, did you finish Denny Hamlin? Eighth career.
4: David, you said Denny Hamlin won. That was enough for me.
2: Eighth career win at Poconos, third in a row. He's supposed to retire at the end of next year. He's like leading the series. He's 45 years old though. The win had him pass the late Kurt Busch on the all-time win list for eighth all-time. And Lewis Hamilton in a Ferrari, a winner in Barcelona in the F1 series. You still into the College World Series baseball tournament, or are the games too long for
4: no,
2: you?
4: No, I'm into it. Kyle Busch, not Kurt Busch, by the way. That's what you said. He passed Kyle Busch, not Kurt Busch.
2: That's true. I really do need to get which brother died right. That's important.
4: I mean, for the Bush family, at least.
2: Well, and for more than that. I mean, it's one thing getting the Carolina Hurricanes and the Carolina Panthers stumbling, bumbling on that in the first hour of the show. But, yeah, we got to get Kurt, okay, who's retired, and Kyle, who's permanently retired. Yes, we do need to make that proper distinction. Yes, we do. So, anyway, Troy with their first ever win.
4: Taking out Ole Miss.
2: Yeah.
4: That's big.
2: Yeah, it is, taking out an SEC team.
4: And I'm rooting for West Virginia, and they had opportunities last night. In fact, had the tying runner to the plate in the ninth inning, unable to get it done. So North Carolina, who's got a great pitching staff, moves on in the region there, where they'll probably play an SEC team because, well, that's all that's pretty much in the other region. In the other bracket, I should say.
2: Bama, Texas, an elimination game today. Meanwhile, on the winner's side, it's Georgia and Oklahoma. Boy, it seems like a lot of SEC to me.
4: Yeah, it does. Oklahoma pounded Alabama in the first game. All right, David, I wanted to get to this.
2: Okay.
4: Because, obviously, to me, the biggest story while you were gone was not the NBA or the NHL. And I wish it would have been. But Sorsby getting the injunction, Texas Tech doubling, tripling, quadrupling down, having a 26-minute video produced with the coach, the AD, the associate AD. I'm not sure why they didn't have Cody Campbell on that panel, because it was that much of a you-know-what. But I'm not even, I'll let you say your piece whenever you want about that. I want to get to this, David, because the one thing that you and I have said now for at least 2 years, if not longer, is that they need to make the players employees. We have been hard and fast on that. We have not deviated one bit. Well, on Friday, we had a pretty smart guy on the show. Thursday or Friday, I guess. Andrew Brandt. And you and I have kind of said something about Andrew Brandt when he comes on our show. And we've had Andrew on the show, for at least 10 years.
2: Oh, yeah.
4: And when we've always said, before and or after Andrew is on the show, we have said we feel like not only the audience, but we feel like we get smarter after interviewing Andrew Brandt. He is a

0: sharp guy. He has been an agent. He has worked for the Packers. He teaches a sports law class at Villanova, and he now helps institutions with NIL. He is as well-versed as anyone we talk to on this show. And I asked him about employees, and I knew how it was going to go because I had seen one of his posts on X. And he simply said, it ain't going to work. And his reasons behind it were, and put it this way, I could get Andrew back on and tape it at any point and do an hour with him on this, because I don't think he had nearly enough time, you know, in a 14-minute interview in which we touched on a lot of other things, including that he wrote a book. But the biggest point, he says, what sport are we going to get? What sport? All of them? Are they all going to play by the same rules? And he just started kind of talking, David, that he believes that we actually, and I did not think that, I never liked the idea of Congress doing anything, because what the hell can they do? I mean, what do they do that's helping? And he really thinks that this is, that we need a congressional act for the college athletes, because one, there's too many conferences and too many voices. Two, there are too many athletes in too many sports. And if you may, you know, the football players, and obviously he talked about strikes, but he didn't even really get into that. But he's the first person, because we've had Amanda Krestovich on, who works for Front Office Smart Sports, very smart young lady who's been on the show, who's all over a lot of the things that have to do with the college athlete. But Andrew Brandt was the first one that just basically said, guys, it ain't going to work. You can't make them employees. There are too many holes there. I know everybody says it, and it's a simple solution. And he, you know, he just started rattling off all the reasons why he doesn't believe it's going to work. And I was surprised, because one, I respect him a lot. And two, that's the first person, David, who's ever just said, yeah, that ain't going to. People have said, I don't know how to do it, but they've never said that can't happen. That's not the right way. So I was very surprised by that.
1: Yeah, this kind of reminds me of any attempt to answer a serious political issue of the day in which all every side just says is, nope, can't do it. Nope, it's not going to work. Nope, can't. Damn it, do something. Do something. Grow a pair. Try something. How about failing trying to do something? How about that? And if you fail over and over and over again, guess what? You may actually come to a solution. I'm sick of it ain't going to work.
0: Well, no, he had there's a difference, David. He didn't say, no, we've got no chance. He just said it's got to be Congress. He simply said the only way to do this, and this wasn't a, I'm not coming up with any opinion, your opinion doesn't work. I do want to at least give you that. He gave the reasons why he doesn't think that works, and gave the reasons why he thinks we need Congress. That was my biggest surprise, is that he didn't just poo-poo it down the road and say, your idea is stupid. He actually had a solution, and that's very different than at least people who say your idea is not going to work. So I do want to defend him here, because you...
1: Okay, that's fine. We got 10 weeks then to enact it. What's it, 73 days? What are we at?
0: I knew you were.
1: What are the numbers today, 86 and 73?
0: Yeah.
1: So we've got 73 days till week zero or whatever?
0: Right.
1: Okay, so we got 10 weeks. Fine, let's go. Come on, it's not like you boys of Congress are doing anything. Okay, you actually want to run on something? Try fixing something. Okay, run on it. Fine, do it. But I'm sick of this. We can't do this, we can't do this, and therefore we're not even going to try. And yeah, the Texas Tech thing is gross. Okay, and Mark, I'm willing to say this. This is the hill I'm willing to die on. If I'm the commissioner of the Big 12, if I'm a Big 12 school, this is a hill I'm willing to die on. We ain't playing Texas Tech in anything. Okay, here's my solution from within the Big 12. we're all forfeiting our games against Texas Tech. Okay, first off, just bear with me. Do you know how much pressure there's going to be on that Texas Tech quarterback to get out of the way when all his teammates, by the way, he's never played with any of them. He's been on campus 3 days. Okay, when they're all going to lose out on their final year of football because nobody wants to play them. Okay, by the way, do they get paid if they don't play? I'm just asking a few questions. Do you showcase yourself for the draft if you don't play? Okay. Do you imagine the pressure that's going to be on that quarterback if every single team on their schedule says, we ain't going to play you, number one? Okay. Here's number two. Let's just say they get 12 forfeits. Okay. Mark, we saw the committee keep a 13-0 Florida State team out of the playoff. You really think the committee is going to vote Texas Tech in the playoff? Well, seriously, you think they're going to vote them in? I don't. I think they're going to make their stand. I think they're going to stand on the side of all the other schools.
0: Well, unless they win the conference, which they would by forfeiting, just hear me out. The college football committee is not obligated to take Texas Tech. The college football committee could look and say, we consider all of their games forfeits because they played an ineligible player. They could go back to the NCAA rules. I got a great text from someone who worked in college athletics who said, you know, the college football committee could just say they could consider any game he plays in a forfeit.
1: Right?
0: Now, I thought the other side of this was funny is that the Texas Attorney General basically said, if you guys don't schedule them, you know, there's lawsuits. And the Oklahoma Attorney General said, yeah, bring it.
1: Yep. Exactly. This is the hill I'm willing to die on. If I'm the Big 12 commissioner, if I'm any of the other schools in the Big 12, no, I'm willing to die on this hill. Absolutely, I'm willing to die. I'm willing to make a mockery of my conference. Absolutely, I am. Yep, I sure am. By the way, how much money is that going to cost Texas Tech?
0: Well, at what point then, because here's the one thing you and I have talked about. The Big 12 is a fascinating conference. Because they're the only conference that has contracts with Fox and ESPN. And if teams start forfeiting, not only will they get pressure from both, from inside, from the players and all the things you mentioned, David, they would be getting pressure from the two networks that run the damn sport.
1: So I'm willing to die on that hill. I am. I think it's a big enough issue. I think it's a joke.
0: Miller and Moulton. College football, 73 days away. 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
5: First, fair everywhere. This is a Wink traffic update.
6: Cape Coral drivers are in good shape this morning. Both the Midpoint and Cape Coral Bridge are moving well into Fort Myers with just a 2-minute crossing across the river. The Midpoint is cruising at about 50 miles per hour, while the Cape Coral Bridge is moving in the upper 30s. No crashes or major delays to report in the area. Keeping Southwest Florida on the move, I'm Maria Regina Mendoza with Wink Traffic.
7: Later this morning, an accused wrong-way driver is set to be arraigned. Dennis Olson is accused of being under the influence when he drove the wrong way on I-75 and hit multiple cars, killing 21-year-old Lauren Akey in May. Olson's arraignment is set for 8:30 this morning. And Lee County drivers, listen up. Starting at 8 o'clock tonight, you should expect full closures of east and westbound Daniels Parkway and the I-75 ramps. FDOT says crews will continue their work on overhead signals in the area. Law enforcement officials will be in the area to help with traffic. And come to our next Wink Listens. 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I'm Taylor Petrus, Wink News. 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
21: 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And now, here's Mark Miller and David Moulton.
1: 21 minutes past the hour, Keith Smith. He's been our resident NBA guy for about a decade. We'll wrap up the NBA season with the Knicks. Wait a minute. Is that what that says here? The Knicks won the title? We'll get Keith to correct that and tell us what actually happened coming up. Dave McCarthy next hour to talk hockey.
0: Unbelievable series for Carolina. It's funny, they played their best. They just kept playing better. Vegas looked like they were going to, after that double OT game, would they take it? But it just sparked the Hurricanes, who then poured it on. And I will say Carlson being hurt in that game didn't help Vegas at all. That was a big part of their team, and him not playing certainly hurt Vegas.
1: Did you say spark the Hurricanes, or did you say rock you like a hurricane?
0: Trust me, you know I didn't say the latter. But, David, you took your ball and went home about a month ago. Somebody hacked your X account. You tried to get back on. You got very angry with X, and you quit X. You didn't put a new account together. You occasionally will go on the Miller and Moulton account to retweet what I tweeted from that account, which I find fun. But you largely have quit X. And you were someone who, I don't know, I would almost say relied upon it for a lot of sports news.
1: Yeah.
0: I don't know where you're going to get all your sports news now. I feel like you have a hole in your sports life because you took your ball and went home.
1: Well, fortunately, that hole's been filled up. Well, not fortunately. I should say very unfortunately. The hole's been filled up in part by the Knicks. That was the good part. Okay. You know, the medical reasons were the bad part. So now I got no Knicks and I still got the medical stuff. So you're right.
0: And you don't have the Mets either. Hole. Now you don't have the Mets either, David. So you had 73 days. You know what? You're going to be looking forward to week zero. Trust me.
1: Let's talk some more about this Texas Tech quarterback,
0: No. We are going to talk about my favorite sports story that's happened in a while. And it's Freddie. Freddie from Germany. David, I'll give you an update because I did talk about Freddie last week. Freddie is a German football fan. Freddie flew to Dublin from Germany, where he spent 24 hours, and then he flew to New York, where he connected to Atlanta. And in Atlanta, he rented a car, and he started traveling the southern part of our country, and he didn't take the interstate. He went to Chattanooga. He did some tubing on a river. He went to, I think it's Helena, Georgia, which is a German village in the northern part of Georgia in the mountains. He said, I'm home. And he became this incredible follow on X, and people started retweeting his stuff. of the joy that this man was having visiting our country and going to the Waffle House and Bucky's and all of these places that are very American. He went to Jordan-Hare to see the Iceland, I believe, Argentina friendly. And if I have the teams wrong, I apologize. I know for a fact you'll all correct me. But he took in the game and was mesmerized by Jordan-Hare Stadium because they treated that friendly like it was an Auburn football game. They had the eagle fly. He's like, what is this, an eagle? And then he fell in love with the big college or big country artist who's kind of taken over the airwaves, Ella Langley, who's become just a star damn near overnight. I mean, she was just in Southwest Florida 2 or 3 weeks ago. Trust me, she ain't ever playing an 8,000-seat arena again, not anytime soon, if you know what I mean. So he went to Georgia, Alabama, Tennessee, Florida, made his way to Louisiana, where he wanted to see an alligator. He ended up seeing LSU Stadium, getting a private tour of LSU Stadium, because he's turned in to an ex-star. We don't know what he looks like, because when he posts pictures, he puts Ronaldo's face over him, and he puts two smiley faces over his two buddies. So you have no idea who this man is. And as someone posted on X, it's amazing that a German tourist has reminded us how great our country is. Well, it's gone. To say it's gone viral is a vast understatement, because now country music stations started like following him. And as he was coming into town, they're playing Ella Langley songs for him. She has since direct messaged him and invited him to a concert in Oklahoma City, where he is going to be her guest at a show. Oh, yeah. By the way, when he got to Houston for the German game, which is why he's here in the first place, he got a little upgrade. He got a suite at the hotel he was staying at, paid for by J.J. Watt. It has become the greatest thing I've ever seen. Just simple, and there aren't a lot of posts. That's the ironic thing. It's not that he's posting every 2 seconds, but he's just posted Americana and where he's eaten at and where he's watched a game. And when he was at Auburn, it was raining. He decided not to take an Uber and walk. And he couldn't believe it. But the person at the hotel or wherever he was at said, get in. I'll give you a ride. Showing him what? A little Southern hospitality. So Freddie on X, David, is the greatest thing in sports today.
1: Is that F-R-E-D-D-Y?
0: That is correct.
1: I-E?
0: No, it's Y. Freddie with a Y. He has been Freddie given so y. much stuff that he's laughed that he's going to need more luggage to get home. He got a package from the Rockets. He got a signed jersey from J.J. Watt. If you want to follow him on X, it's Freddie, F-R-E-D-D-Y-L-A-7. That's his X handle.
1: Did he know who J.J. Watt was?
0: I don't know the answer to that. I don't know Freddie. He didn't say that.
1: Listen, I think many of us can appreciate a person who loves a good Waffle House any time, day or night. I mean, I'm in. I'll throw Freddie a few bucks. Well, not that he needs it. I mean, hell, he's getting free upgrades and what have you.
0: But he said in a post yesterday, so this is all so insane. We found this when we got back to our room, and someone even sent cupcakes to our room. I genuinely don't understand how it got to this point. We're just normal World Cup tourists. And it was a gift package from the Rockets. It was a food spread and the cupcakes. And then they found a note because it came from a cupcake company in Houston who say they make the best cupcakes. And in fact, it's, I guess, the Crave Cupcakes. So I don't know if that's a ripoff of the cookie place. Probably is. So... or it might be the cookie place. But he is literally now, when, as it was just pointed out, he's had over 600,000 followers on X. When I checked this on Friday and talked about it, he was at 425,000 followers. Trust me, when this all started, it wasn't that high. It has taken a life of its own. It's given him his 15 minutes, if you will, and he's done it being slightly anonymous, because I... like, there's no picture of him on any of these. He puts something over his face in every picture. And people have been doing things for him. Like I said, at LSU, he got a tour of the stadium and, you know, got to see Mike the Tiger and just some different things that he's been able to do while on this trip. And he's taken the back roads, which reminds us all to slow down a little bit and take in a city that you wouldn't expect to go to from time to time.
1: Can he break away and go to Omaha for a West Virginia baseball game?
0: Well, I don't know if he's going to go to Omaha for a baseball game. He's going to go to Oklahoma City for the concert, and then he's coming back for the Portugal-Congo match in Houston. I don't know how long he's in the country. He's never said. I'm not really offering travel advice for him. I'm just merely following what he's got set up. I know the concert's turned into an add-on to the trip. And she right now, and I'm not a country guy, everybody knows that, she's the hottest country artist in the country. So,
1: but Freddie, it's interesting. If he's not going to reveal his identity, this could only go so far.
0: I think he didn't want any of this. This just happened organically is what makes it so great. Keith Smith, next.
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22: First Fair Everywhere. This is a Wink traffic update.
23: Good morning. If you're heading into downtown Fort Myers, things are looking very nice. The Edison Bridge is running at about 44 miles per hour, while the Caloosahatchee Bridge is moving around 40 miles per hour. Both crossings are showing just a 2-minute drive into Fort Myers. No crashes or major delays to report. Keeping Southwest Florida on the move, I'm Maria Regina Mendoza with Wink Traffic.
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21: 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That's 21000. And now, here's David Moulton.
1: 22 minutes till the top of the hour. Dave McCarthy scheduled to join us 1 hour from now. We'll try to put the hockey season to bed with the Canes skating around with Lord Stanley for just the second time in their history.
0: Thought it was great that Jordan Staal gave it to Freddie Anderson next. And I give Emily Kaplan credit for asking the question, David. Who are you going to give the cup to? I mean, that's a great question. I thought he would say that was going to be a surprise, but he answered it and then did what he said.
1: Classy move, and you expect nothing less from hockey players. But, Freddie wasn't even dressed. He was technically the third goalie. He wasn't even dressed. And they made sure in the final minutes that they sent Freddie into the locker room and said, hey, get your uniform and skates on, baby.
0: That's a thing that's happened in the last, 10, 15 years were the guys that, because you used to always see guys at the end put the, grab the cup in their suit because they would just come out on the ice. And in the last decade, maybe a little longer than that, the players who did not dress come out in full gear. But yes, and I don't even know, for game five, Anderson was the fourth goalie because they brought up their American League goalie to me, the emergency backup. And I don't know if that was the case in game six or not, but yes, Freddie Anderson, who did not dress, was in uniform when he got the cup.
1: Keith Smith, kind enough to join us. He's joined us for many a year, always on the phone. We can now see Keith in his cozy confines. Okay. He told us, he said, hey, I'm done. Okay. With, you know, school trips to and from. So I'm going to be sitting home on my butt. Let's do this via video. Keith Smith, NBA is how you follow him on X. Okay. Keith, first off, thank you very much for doing this for many a year and helping us out cover the association. Secondly, I ask this as a Knicks fan, and with all due respect, what the hell just happened?
10: I'm still trying to figure it out a few days later. Here, it's I mean, what a remarkable way to win a championship. They were down in all the games and all the comebacks and everything, and in the comebacks even in the earlier round against Cleveland. It's just, this team had that, they, I don't want to go too deep into cliches, but that's the best way to describe them. They had that never say die attitude and just kept grinding and pulled it out. I mean, just a really remarkable run by the Knicks and a well-earned championship.
0: And what they were able to do, Keith, away from home is, it has to be talked about, because obviously they went on a run of winning all these games. But for years, and we had Tim Hardaway on last week who talked about, hey, guys love going to the Garden, man. We love, and it's a known fact, every player loves to go to Madison Square Garden. But for the Knicks to be as good as they were on the road, of all of the things that they accomplished, I think that's the one that's probably being talked about the least. I think they won 9 straight on the road, right, Keith? That's an NBA, that's a record in the playoffs, I believe.
10: Yeah, and if I have this correct, I think they closed out all 4 series on the road as well, which is, that's, you don't usually see that. And often what we see in their, like their situation, up 3-1, felt pretty good that they were probably going to win the title. A lot of times we see the teams take their foot off the gas in game 5 because they know, hey, we're going home. Let's finish this thing at home in front of the home fans. And they absolutely didn't. They said, nope, we're going to go. We're going to get this thing done now. And we'll see the home fans when we get back there and have a parade. So, I mean, just, yeah, a really special team. And it's somewhat of a caught lightning in a bottle factor. But, we haven't seen a repeat champion in 8 years. So let's see if they can get it done next year. But, I mean, they're just, you know, something else. And they're going to enjoy that celebration here later this week.
1: With the parade scheduled for Thursday, Keith Smith covers the association for Spot Rack. Also, he's part of YouTube's NBA Front Office show. Follow him on X at Keith Smith NBA. Keith Smith NBA. How does a team go from being able to put away Oklahoma City on the road and then put themselves in numerous opportunities to be able to put the Knicks away and literally could barely do it once?
10: Yeah, it's someone who covered the Boston Celtics for a long time. I have a lot of experience with not being able to finish and close games. Unfortunately, it's that's what it was. They just, whether it was youth, I think they were clearly, I think the Oklahoma City series took a lot out of them. I think they were a little weary on their legs. I'm not making excuses for them because that's something they have to figure out. If you want to win a championship, you got to be able to get there and finish it in June. So I think and the fact that the Knicks just at no point, even down 29 in what was that game 4, They at no point said, all right, enough. Like, just punt it. We'll move on to the next game. We'll figure it out. The fact that they just kept coming, I don't want to take anything away from them either. They never, like stepped away. So it's a combination of factors. And I think for the Spurs, De'Aaron Fox obviously wasn't himself, couldn't get the guys where they needed to be. Mitch Johnson had some stumbles along the way with rotational stuff. But, yeah, they're, you know, and it's, what's kind of worrisome to me today is everybody's, well, they'll be back. They'll be back. They're young. They'll be back. Look at that Oklahoma City Thunder team with Durant and Harden and Westbrook. We all said, well, they'll be back. That group never made it back. Nothing is guaranteed, no matter how young you are.
0: And Denver, you know, and obviously an older team and some changes happened there. But 3 years ago, Denver with the best player in the league. Well, they'll be back. They haven't been back yet either. So as what you just said, I think we could talk about a bunch of teams. So, all right, if you are San Antonio, what would you, if you're running San Antonio right now, would you make any changes? Would you, what is it that you would do to help this team so that they win the last game? Because we know they're young. Obviously, Wemby might be the face of this game for a while. What would you do with this team, Keith?
10: Yeah, you want to be really careful not to overreact too much, because at the end of the day, they, I know I just said maybe they don't make it back, but they are ahead of schedule. This is a team that is really good. They were, you know, these series games were really, really close. The Knicks won by, if you add it all up total, a very small margin, even though it was a 4-1 series. So that's kind of a rarity as well. So I don't want to go too crazy on, well, we got to trade De'Aaron Fox and we got to fire the coach. And a lot of stuff that's being said today feels reactionary. That feels like that's coming from the pain and the hurt in the moment. So I really want, if I'm the Spurs, I want to look to retool parts of my rotation. You got to get more size on the roster. I know that sounds crazy when the main guy's 7'5", but it's the guys around him are all wings and guards. Like, you need someone who's true forward size. Harrison Barnes is either aged out or just isn't a right fit for them anymore. So, you know, let's see what they do in free agency. They've got the flexibility to do that. And then obviously your backcourt of the future is Dylan Harper and Stephon Castle. So if you can find a right deal for De'Aaron Fox, then maybe you make that. And that's how you kind of reshape the rest of the roster. But I'm not certainly going into the summer saying I must get off this contract and fire the coach and all those kind of things. That just feels crazy to me.
1: Has Wemby been a punk for 3 years and we just didn't notice? Because, you know, or was it the heightened in the finals? Everything is noticed because he came across as a bit of a punk. I'm not going to call him dirty, but man, he was an unlikable punk numerous times in that series.
10: Yeah, I think what happened was it started in the prior series. He has history with Chet Holmgren and does not like him. That is very, very clear that he's going to do everything he can to destroy Chet Holmgren every time he plays against him. So I think that started kind of the ball rolling down the hill of like, what's the deal with this guy? And then in the finals, what I'm going to give him some slack on is, I think we have to remember he's 22 years old. Like, he's far from whatever he's going to be. And there were definitely moments of immaturity and moments of where he reacted. And I think what we saw as the playoffs went along as well, teams were getting more and more physical with him. They were pushing him. They were hitting him off the ball and all those things. And I think eventually, you know, at his age and with the pressure on him and his team, he broke a little and started to hit back and do some stuff that seems a little out of bounds. So it's, you know, but it's like, I want to see where he goes from here. Let's see how he grows, because it's, you know, he called this was all learning lessons for him in this run, and let's see what he does with it. And every time so far, he's come back a better player and better person on the back end. But yeah, he definitely took a bit of a hit.
0: All right, the two big players that are going to get talked about in the offseason that didn't play for either team are this LeBron guy and this Giannis guy. If I were to have you set odds of where you think they're going to be, where do you see those two playing next year?
10: Yeah, I'll start with Giannis because that one is a little bit easier. I think he's going to be on the Heat. I think Miami has been setting up for this for a while. I think they're going to continue to drive this forward, and I think that's how this will probably get done. At the end of the day, I know there's a lot of swirl around Boston. Maybe they do parachute in and decide it's time to break up Jason Tatum and Jaylen Brown and go get Giannis. Brad Stevens post season comments about needing to play differently and put more pressure on the rim certainly would lead in that direction. And then I'm not going to rule out some, you know, third team that no one's talking about kind of comes in and grabs them for themselves. We'll see. And then for LeBron, it does feel like we're closer to the end of his run with the Lakers than we ever have been. My challenge is he's not going to go to Cleveland and play for the minimum. He's not going to go there and play for $5 million, I don't think. So then that becomes, is LeBron going to go to the Warriors for like $15 million? Is there some kind of trade that the Lakers can find, sign and trade transaction that works for them as well? So because of that, I'm going to lean just very slightly that he's back to the Lakers. And we're kind of doing this whole song and dance again a year from now, because I don't think LeBron's anywhere close to being done. I think he's got plenty left in the tank, and which is just remarkable in and of itself.
1: Yes, it is. But I have to admit, I think the entire NBA world is totally bored by the LeBron Lakers story. Okay. I think all sides need a different outcome. Hey, I'm going to throw this out there. Wemby needs somebody to protect him. Okay. He needs somebody. He needs James Edwards from the old school Pistons. Okay. I'm serious. Yeah. If I was San Antonio, first off, Wemby's got to stop playing beyond the arc. I got to get him below the free throw line. But secondly, how about Hartenstein? Somebody to go in there, be his protector for 30 minutes a game. He'll get his 14 points, 10 rebounds, take a load off him. And if I was San Antonio, that's what I would do. I would get two guys who would protect him. You know, Mark and I are big hockey guys. We all know when you got a star, you got to protect the star. On the Spurs, you got to protect this guy.
10: Yeah, you're not wrong. It's funny in the NBA I grew up on, you always had that, right? The Bulls had Charles Oakley when Michael Jordan was a young guy, and it was, you knock Michael Jordan down, Charles Oakley's going to knock you down on the other end of the floor, knock your star guy down on the other end of the floor. We've seen a lot of that come out of basketball, and I think big part of it is almost all these guys grow up together from the time they're 7, 8 years old, playing AAU together. They all like each other. They all know, hey, we're all, you know, 100 millionaires here. Like, what are we doing? Like, let's not end anybody's career. But Wemby's a little bit different. He didn't grow up with all these guys. He is, you know, different in that sense. Yeah, and if you're the Spurs, you definitely need somebody in there who, when he is getting knocked around, is going to, you just put him in and the other team's like, oh, we know why this guy's coming in the game. Maybe Hartenstein, he might be a little too good for that kind of role, but somebody, you know, in that vein. And there are still a handful of guys that do that across the league. And I think that would be, you know, at least beneficial for them to have that kind of guy on the roster where it is, hey, like the reason this guy is here is he's going to knock some people around if you get a little overly physical with our star.
0: Got less than a minute, but with the draft coming up, and free agency, this is not a great free agent class. This is an exceptional draft class. Best draft since?
10: Probably about, 2-3 classes ago. The ones like not Wemby's class. Cooper Flagg's class was pretty good last year. Pretty deep throughout. So this draft class though is going to be really, really good. And it better be, because the ones after this, for a few years, don't look so hot. It looks like it's going to be a little devoid of talent. So we'll see how all the NIL stuff and draft lottery reform changes. But yeah, we're there.
1: NBA's YouTube front office show, Spot Rack, he's Keith Smith. Follow him on X, Keith Smith NBA, Keith Smith NBA. Hey, Keith, as always, thanks for everything. You know we'll bug you in and around the draft.
10: I appreciate it. Thanks so much for having me.
1: Keith Smith, NBA, that's how you follow him on X. And if you joined us on Twitch, YouTube, you got to see him.
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0: You're listening to Miller and Moulton, coming at you from the Floormeister Studios. Floormeisters, keeping it real. And now, here's Mark Miller and David Moulton.
1: And we're just past the halfway point of Miller and Moulton, at least in the places that take us for all 4 hours, you know, like Tampa St. Pete and Jacksonville. One or two others along the way. 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
2: So, David, you mentioned, obviously, a couple of times your Knicks. And I did see an article. And obviously, New York has won championships, a lot of them, since 73. But the cities, David, that haven't won a championship in a while. Now, we start with San Diego, and it's not really fair because they only have one team. And their Chargers are the last team that won a title. They won an AFL title in 1963. Padres lost the series in 84 against my Tigers and lost again in 98. The Bills in Buffalo, again, now just a one, you know, two-team town. The Bills won AFL titles, but not since 1965.
1: Right.
2: Portland, the Blazers, that's it. They won in 77. Calgary, the Flames, they won in 89. Edmonton in 90. But teams that have multiple, or towns that have at least multiple teams. Cincinnati, 1990, since the Reds' last World Series. Minneapolis, St. Paul, 91 for the Twins. Nothing else. Montreal in 93. Phoenix, 2001. Suns have never got one, which does stink for that town because that's their team. Like, yeah, really and truly, and I know Miami has become a Heat town. It has, because they've been better. The Dolphins are Miami's team, and the fact that it's been so long for them stinks for Miami. Then you go to Indianapolis in 06, Anaheim in 07, Detroit in 08. It's been 18 years since the Red Wings won a title. Obviously, the Lions haven't won since 57, Tigers since 84. New Orleans in 09. But Baltimore is now 14 years without a title. San Antonio, many thought this was going to be the year, 2014. The Cavs won 10 years ago. The Cubs, 10 years ago. And the Penguins, 9 years ago. So everybody else is 8 years and in. But Cincinnati, David, 1990. There's your city. There's your, you know, and obviously Buffalo's first on the list, but as far as needing a parade. San Diego, that's a tough one. I mean, you're in the same division as the damn Dodgers. And now with new ownership, will you continue to spend? Because the fans have shown up. We've talked about this. Their fan support is terrific for the Padres, but you're lining it up for one team.
1: $41,500 a night, 81 times a year. I mean, you know, do the math here. And they got a lot of people coming through the turnstiles. You know, they got a lot of cash flow, but nobody's got the Dodgers cash flow.
2: Nobody.
1: You know, I mean, they can put a good team on the field. They can keep a good team on the field. But in theory, the other guys have their act together. The team they put on the field should be better. That doesn't guarantee us anything. Can I, along these lines, but also a little different, at what point, because all the other sports seemingly at some point during the season, the people who cover the sport do a power poll of some kind. Can I ask you, entering the playoffs, NBA, where would the Knicks have been ranked?
2: Well,
1: league-wide,
2: I think Oklahoma City and San Antonio would have been 1 and 2.

0: Okay.
1: I think the Celtics were probably three.
0: Okay.
1: Then to me, there's a group of teams. At best, the Knicks would have been four. Because okay. I don't think Detroit would have been ahead of them. I don't. You know, they were the one seed. But I don't think, you know, and the Knicks were the three. So who was the three? Was Denver the three in the West?
0: I think technically they were.
1: Yeah, and they lost to the T-Wolves, right?
0: I believe so, yeah, yes.
1: Because okay. then they played San Antonio. So I think it would have been either Denver or the Knicks.
0: Okay,
1: I think that's fair. Four or five, does that sound about right?
0: Right. My point was that, you know, we have a lot of sports. Like college football, well, I can just tell by watching. You know, I know who the best teams are. I've been watching it all year. Mark, when the playoffs began, anybody pick the Knicks?
1: No.
0: Anybody at all? One person. Anybody out there remember somebody nationally? Not your cousin Tony. Okay. Anybody out there remember anybody pick the Knicks?
1: You know, quick okay. sidebar for 5 seconds. Just saw a video on TikTok. Is yes, I have a problem. Of Gen X names that are no longer used. Tony was a name they had on there. That's, you know, I mean, you're in the right age group and you're talking to the right age group, David. I'm not knocking you for what you said at all.
0: Right.
1: But think about it. When you go to your kid or your grandkid's game, you know who's not at the plate? You know who's not kicking the soccer ball? Tony. You know why? There aren't any. Okay, go on.
0: Now I'm going back to, you know what the Spurs need to get Wemby? A Tony. That's what they need to get him.
1: They had an Andrew Tony. He just didn't make enough shots in the second half. And maybe if Fox would have dribbled around instead of trying to make a layup. There's a couple of things there. So
0: love the Boston Strangler. Anytime you want to go Andrew Tony, let me know.
1: All right. So, you know, for that matter, David, if we would have done a power poll in hockey and Carolina was good, I think they would have been higher than three.
0: I'm not sure that they would have, three or four. Okay, I do think they would have been a touch higher than the Knicks only because of hockey's playoff format.
1: No, we talked about it. We thought they were walking to the conference final.
0: Right. If you're not a hockey fan, Carolina had a really easy, it turns out they went 8-0, road to the conference final. And then when they got there, the team they faced was whooped. So they went 12-1 to get to the final. But so maybe Carolina has a slightly better chance. I think they had the third or fourth best record in the league. You know, the Knicks had like 52 wins. They were in no way a great team at any point during the regular season. You know, there wasn't a single week, Mark. Like if the NBA were college football, at any point in time during the season, would the Knicks even have been ranked third? You know what I'm getting at? So, you know, this whole eyeball test thing, we got to ditch it, man. We got to totally ditch it. It's garbage. Garbage. All right. I digress.
1: Getting ready for college football. I like you laying the foundation for the college football season by using the Knicks. I do. And I'm not, it's not a knock. I actually like that.
0: Well, I also like using the college baseball tournament that's just played itself out. Now, I don't know if we're ever going to get one of these again, because what we've just gotten at the highest level of college baseball is we've gotten what we used to have in college basketball, the mid-majors. The mid-majors had an awakening. What is happening, though, is that all the guys who stayed at Troy who have eligibility left, yeah, they're all going to be bought and paid for by some SEC school. And that's where they're going to be playing next year. So you get one run out of them, but at least you're getting one run. We don't even think we're going to get that in college basketball anymore. But in all honesty, can you make the case, or is it too much apples and oranges, Mark? Why not a 2014 college football field? Really? Really, it's going to ruin the sport. It's going to ruin the sport more than what's going on in Lubbock, Texas. Really? I mean, seriously, come on.
1: David, it's not going to ruin the sport, okay? And we are going to more than likely get there at some point. Although the good news is Petiti and Sankey are still so far apart that we're going to keep this sucker at 12 for a while. I mean, that to me is the good news. It really is. The problem is, and I do love, when we had Bill Bender on the show a while back, and Bill talked about all of the regular season games. If you were to ask him to rank his top 20 regular season games, he could do it off the top of his head. And he feels that if we go to a deeper playoff, we will take some of that away. And it's hard to argue with him. I'm not saying the sport will be ruined, David. It's not at all what I'm saying. Will it be as good? Will the regular season be as good? Nope. Will the playoff become better? Possibly. Do you need it for the sport to grow? I would argue that you don't. I think where they're at right now, even though we know they're not going to stay there, is about perfect. Because now, I've been listening to Bud Elliott's Summer Schools as much as I can. And I happened to listen to USC when I was on the treadmill on Saturday morning. And they play a six-game run that's pretty tough. It's Oregon, Washington, Penn State, Ohio State, Indiana, and I forgot who the other team was. I think it's Wisconsin. And it's a pretty good six-game run after, like, four duds, and then they finish with two easy games. And he just flat-out said to the guy that covers USC, they get in at 9-3? Are they a playoff team at 9-3? And I don't have a problem with that. Now, whether you think they are or aren't is not really what I want to discuss. What I am saying is, at 12, it's a discussion. At 24, they're in. In. Doesn't matter which three they lose. They're in. Write it down. So that's my only thought when we get to 24. It will take away from the will it ruin college football? Hell no, David. It won't ruin it. Will I like it as much? I don't know. We'll see. Does it need it? Absolutely not.
0: And I think it'll make it better. I think we'll have more matchups. I mean, hell, we had a team who didn't make the playoff last year. It might have won it if they were allowed in.
1: But they would have been allowed in with 16. I don't think we need to go to 24. And we're going to.
0: Fair enough. But so a few things there, kicking it around. Miller and Moulton. Dave McCarthy talking pucks in 25 minutes.
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4: This is Miller and Moulton. First, fair, everywhere. This is a Wink traffic update.
5: Good morning. We're not tracking any major crashes across Lee County right now, but you will find some slowdowns on State Road 31 as you pass Babcock Ranch. But once you get over the Wilson Pigott Bridge and make your way toward Palm Beach Boulevard, you are all in the green. Daniels Parkway is also seeing those typical morning commute delays around the I-75 interchange, but no major issues to report right there at this time. And a heads up for tonight, starting at 8 p.m., drivers should expect brief full closures of eastbound and westbound Daniels Parkway, along with the I-75 ramps as crews work on overhead signals. Keeping Southwest Florida on the move, I'm Maria Regina Mendoza with Wink Traffic.
6: A former teacher's assistant is set to make another court appearance today. Investigators charged 21-year-old Melanie Garcia with cruelty towards a child after someone who was dropping off their little sister at Grace Community School in Lehigh Acres says she saw Garcia slap a 4-year-old on the face. Her arraignment is scheduled for 8:30 this morning. Lee Health's Blood Mobile will be in Bonita Springs today at the promenade at Bonita Bay from 2 to 5. Every donor will get a quick wellness screening and take home a limited edition t-shirt. It's free to gift, plus you don't even have to sign up. But if you can't make it to Bonita Springs, the Bloodmobile will be in Cape Coral at the Hadley Apartments on Penley Lake Circle from 9 to noon, and then at the Rehab and Healthcare Center on Del Prado Boulevard South from 1 to 4. I'm Taylor Petrus, Wink News, First, Fair, Everywhere.
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0: 21 minutes past the hour. Dave McCarthy in a little more than 15 minutes time. Here on Miller and Moulton, millerandmoulton.com, Miller underscore Moulton on X. If you're just joining us, and obviously you can hear it in my voice, the reason that I was gone the last 2 weeks is something that, I had made a conscious decision about, and Mark supported me. I had kidney cancer 6 years ago, lost my kidney, left kidney, lost some stuff around it, and it stayed away for 4 years. They said, probably going to come back. And in the fall of 2024, it came back. So I had only missed 3 days of work, though, in 2 years. And I just felt that, hey, if it's not something that's causing me to miss the show, no need to, you know, burden you with it. But the minute I start missing time with the show out of respect, you all should know what's going on. It actually went into the decision making that Mark made, because the thought was Mark was going to go to Tampa and he was going to be gone for most of the month of February. And next thing you know, the folks at Moffitt were like, well, no, he can do Monday. He was like, what? And so then it was like, well, you know, there's a new background and why am I in Tampa? Why am I going to be here 3 months? The audience deserves to know. So Mark told you, and then I kept it to myself. But then obviously I just spent a decent amount of the last 2 weeks in the hospital, and you deserve to know why. So cancer came back. It's problematic. Ask those who have cancer. It can be a pain. And it is clearly affecting my voice, where the cancer is, and it's near a couple of things, and it doesn't allow me to talk the way I used to. But I sound, it's like the person that has the really bad cold. I sound worse than I am. And fortunately,
1: really? You've got cancer. Do you sound worse than you are?
0: Oh, now that you're...
1: I hate to do this to you, David, but relatively, you may sound better than you. We don't really know. You sound about how you are.
0: That way.
1: You sound about how you are, unfortunately.
0: God, I hate when you're right about things like this, too.
1: Jesus.
0: I mean, this isn't debating the Texas Tech quarterback. I don't mind being wrong about that, but son of a blank. You might be right. So anyway, don't be alarmed by my voice. Want to be alarmed about me having cancer again? Fine. Don't be alarmed by the voice. It doesn't hurt. Okay? It may hurt for you to listen to it, but it doesn't hurt for me to talk. So anyway, but that's why I was gone. And for those that have said welcome back, it's great to be back. Listen, I don't know if you, the listener, have noticed. Mark, I don't even know if you've noticed today, but I haven't brought up a lot of topics. And usually I bring up a lot of topics. But I did so because I was gone for 10 shows. I mean, I don't know what you guys talked about. And I'm assuming that there's probably nothing I could bring up that you haven't talked about.
1: Wait a minute. You didn't listen while you were gone? Son of a... This, you know, this is where it pisses me off that you got off X. You didn't even know who the guests were. I had to let him know.
0: That's not true.
1: I had to let him know yesterday, talking back and forth, and I just said, hey, here's kind of who we've had, what we've done, because I didn't want to. We do have a lot of the same guests, but I'm like, hey, we didn't have Keith on all week last week, so we could go that way for basketball.
0: No. I got your 5:50 a.m. I knew what the guest list. Every time I woke up, I knew who was going to be on the show.
1: How?
0: I just go to the Miller underscore Moulton, you know.
1: Oh, so you went to the X account. All right. Well, hey, I didn't know.
0: That's the only reason I go there. I'm just curious. Hey, who's on the show today? Pretty good show. Hope it went well. I roll over. Okay. But anyway, what I didn't want was 4 hours of this. Me bringing up a topic and Mark going, oh, yeah, we talked about that Wednesday. Me bringing up this. Yeah, that was two Tuesdays ago. So I didn't want the whole show to be, we didn't wait for you to talk about what was going on in the sports world, idiot. Okay, we had to do shows.
1: I appreciate that, by the way.
0: I'm just curious about one thing, because I think the news broke late last week. And I was just wondering, we talk money on this show a lot. Did we bring up how much the new swamp is going to cost?
1: We did. I brought it up in the starting five. Didn't do much else on it besides that. I did point out that USF, South Florida, could build three of their stadiums for what it is costing to revamp the swamp. It is slightly less than what the entire build of the Mercedes-Benz Stadium in Atlanta cost a little less than 10 years ago. That's a dome stadium where the seats vibrate. Yes, $1.45 billion for the renovation of the swamp.
0: Now, we go back 2 years on this, in which we said they got a real dilemma, to say the least, because this was going to be one of those projects that was going to cost more to renovate than to knock down and build from scratch.
1: But the one thing you can't do in the SEC is knock down and start from scratch. It's the swamp, after all. It's Ben Hill Griffith Stadium. It's Sanford Stadium. It's Jordan-Hare. These are cathedrals, David. And we know that. This is the difference between college football and the National Football League. The NFL fan doesn't give a damn. I mean, they're gonna move from Soldier Field. I mean, come on. I mean, outside of Lambeau, there aren't many others. Three Rivers, blow that sucker up. Give me a new one. They didn't care.
0: But we talked about it 2 years ago. We talked about it 12 months ago. That the cost to stay was going to be $300 to $500 million more than to just blow it up and start over, for goodness sakes. And, I didn't even look at the specifics. Like, are we reducing capacity for more suites?
1: No. Capacity will stay the same. The as they call them, the winged walls will remain. They are going to add premium seating and suites and those things, but the capacity will stay the same. This is the scary part to me, David. While just adding some premium seating, okay? They're keeping the capacity the same. From the way I read it, is that the majority of the work is being done at like entrances and the concourse and things like that. $1.45 billion.
0: Well, a majority of the work is keeping the damn thing upright. I mean, they don't want you to feel unsafe for the next few years when you come to Gators games. But, it's 100 years old. I mean, it's got some cracks. Did they say, by the way, are they playing there whole time?
1: That they did not say anything of the sort one way or another, at least in what I read. David, what I found the most remarkable thing about it is that when it said Strickland made his proposal to the board or whatever, there was nobody that batted an eye from the way I read it. Oh, $1.45 billion? Okay. And think about it. We're asking for $40 million bucks to field a football team these days. And I know the Gators aren't there, but they want to be. They want to be good enough to have to spend $40 million on their team. They just spent a boatload of money to keep their basketball team and get a bunch of other players, so they're the preseason number one. That doesn't get into coaching. And, oh, by the way, we need $1.5 billion to renovate the football stadium. And I haven't heard one person say anything other than, okay.
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4: First, fair everywhere. This is a Wink traffic update.
5: Heads up, drivers. We're following a crash this morning at Golden Gate Parkway and Estuary Boulevard in Naples. If you're coming off the I-75 ramps and heading west, expect some slowdowns with about a mile of backups. Drivers near Airport Pulling Road may also notice some extra volume as traffic begins to build. If you'd like to avoid the delays, Radio Road is a good alternate route this morning. Keeping Southwest Florida on the move, I'm Maria Regina Mendoza with Wink Traffic.
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14: 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And now, here's Mark Miller and David Moulton.
0: 22 minutes till the top of the hour. Thanks so much for being with us, Miller and Moulton. MillerandMoulton.com, Miller_Moulton on X. He covers the NHL for a living. He writes about it at NHL.com. He hosts Sunday Brunch. And he also hosts Ice Cap on Sirius XM, NHL Radio. And you can see him on NHL Network, the television network. He's Dave McCarthy. Follow him on X at Dave, the letter A, McCarthy. Dave A. McCarthy. Dave, it's David and Mark. Good morning. Congratulations to the Canes. How are you?
26: All right. Well, vamp for a second, David, because I don't know why it's okay. Not working.
0: Well, it's probably my presence.
26: No, it's not.
0: Because I'm guessing it worked flawlessly for 2 weeks. And then once I came back, shazam. But we'll hook back up with Dave McCarthy here coming up momentarily. We put a wrap on both the NBA and NHL regular and postseasons today. We had Keith Smith on last hour to talk the association. And Dave McCarthy joins us now to talk pucks.
1: You got Dave, us, Dave?
27: I got you guys. All you right. Got me?
1: There we go. Absolutely.
0: So this goaltender story, I mean, every team's got stories and sub-stories. And so how far back do we have to go? Okay, a guy who had never played a second of playoff hockey, and it's not like they tapped him on the shoulder when the playoffs started. They tapped him on the shoulder before the third period of game three of the finals and said, now go in there and see what you could do. I mean, where is this rank?
27: Well, it's got to rank right up there. What Brandon Bussey did was really impressive. And look, I mean, I thought it was really smart that they got him some minutes there earlier on in the series when he came on to relief in the third period. And this was a guy that really, he hadn't played hockey in 2 months. Freddie Anderson had been incredible through the first 3.5 rounds of the playoffs. He had given Rod no reason to take him out of the net. But what happened was that Freddie Anderson ultimately admitted last night, tweaked his knee to an extent in game two, tried to grind through in game three, and ultimately was not able to do so. And so they had to turn to Brandon Bussey. But it was a guy who they had confidence in going to because he had a great regular season. Now, it's wild because he's 27 years old. He'd never played a game in the NHL up until this season. And he was so good during the regular season. I think he went 31-6-2, something like that. But he's so old, he was ineligible for the Rookie of the Year, the Calder Trophy. So I was, you know, I was a little worried, I guess, when they had to turn to him. One, inexperienced. Two, you're talking about a big stage to come in on, Stanley Cup final. And three, he hadn't played in 2 months, but man, did he ever deliver. And he just, quite frankly, out-goaltended Carter Hart in the later portion of that series. He was outstanding last night. What a night to have the game of your life. And that's exactly what he did last night, Brandon Bussey.
1: Yeah, I thought he was good. I thought he was great when he came in relief. I thought he was good in the next game, and Vegas may have helped him a little bit. He was superb last night. But on the other side, I thought they made a great point. On the first goal especially, and I think it was the third goal in game five, that Carter Hart, there were saves that he needed to make for Vegas. And he wasn't bad, but he, to me, never made the big save that they needed. And at the end of the day, they needed their goalie to be great, and he wasn't. He was fine, but I don't think he was great in the series, Dave.
27: No, I completely agree with you. At this time of the year, one goalie raises his level of play above the guy at the other end of the ice. And this year it turned out to be Brandon Bussey. Like when Freddie was in the series at the beginning and Carter Hart, I agree with you, Mark. The goaltending wasn't bad, but it wasn't elite either. It was just okay at best. And what generally needs to happen is for one guy to elevate his play. And when Brandon Bussey came on in relief and then took over the net, he out-goaltended Carter Hart. He was able to make all of the stops that he needed to make and a few extra that make the difference. Ones that, you know, you wouldn't really fault the goalie, but, man, he come up with a save there. Now you're really cooking. Like the scramble at the end of the first period, that sliding save on Dorofeev on the one-timer on the power play. No one's going to fault him if that goes in the net, really. But instead of being 1-1 at the end of 20 minutes, now it's 1-0. And I thought from that point on, in the second period, Carolina really got to their game again and slowly started to suffocate Vegas out of the game. And I think that was the difference. The first goal that Carolina scored, you know, coming into that game, a lot of questions of should they turn Vegas to Aiden Hill. John Tortorella stuck with Carter Hart, 347 in the game.
2: 200 days since our last customer service meltdown.
27: Sorry. Where it's like, you know, you need to stop there, right? And just over the pad, just under the glove, kind of deflated the building so early in the game. Now the Golden Knights are chasing it. So, you know, not a terrible goal, but one where you'd like Carter Hart to come up with a save. He couldn't, and throughout the game, in game six, Brandon Bussey was able to do so.
0: Is it all Carter Hart? Or, I mean, the one thing I would love to pull towards the side and say, hey, give me an honest answer. How the hell could you shut down the Avs? Shut down the Avs and give up 4 goals a game over 2 weeks to the Hurricanes? Could you just tell me what happened? Because I don't think we can blame all of that on Carter Hart. I mean, this is the beauty of the game, isn't it? I mean, my goodness. The Avs were the best team in the league by far. They couldn't score 2 goals a game against Vegas. And Vegas couldn't keep Carolina from scoring less than 4.
27: Well, a couple of things. One, Carter Hart played much better in the Western Conference Final than he did in the Stanley Cup Final. He was making those extra saves. Two, Colorado was a banged up team. Like, they were not themselves. Nathan McKinnon, midway through the series, got banged up. Cale Makar was extremely limited once he got back into the series. Marty Natchez played poorly, quite honestly. Brock Nelson was not very good. Nazem Kadri didn't make a difference. And so Colorado's top players kind of dipped a little bit in that series. For Carolina, one, they were healthy. That was a big thing. Rod Brindamore spent time talking about that, which was not always the case in some of their previous runs. The fact that they were healthy was big because they were able to play at the top of their level. So that helped. And I thought after game one, Carolina made some adjustments because Vegas was the better team in game one. Carolina was able to make some adjustments. And they were able to get to their game a little bit more quickly than Vegas. They limited turnovers. I thought it was like turnover central early in the series. Carolina stopped turning the puck over. Vegas didn't. And then when you saw Carolina at times later in the series, in game five and six predominantly, it's just their relentless forecheck, their pressure that wears you down. And forces you into mistakes. And then when you make mistakes, Carolina's a team that's able to capitalize. So I think a number of different reasons, but I think it just goes to show how good of a team Carolina really is when they're at their game. And, we saw it certainly, I think, in game five and six.
1: Well, and to your point, Dave, I think if you'd have gone into the series and said that Aho's line wouldn't really do much, and they finally did in game five, but you know my point. I mean, the two best players, at least on paper, weren't having a great series, and I have no problem. I thought I would have voted for Jordan Staal to get the Conn Smythe, but if to me, you look at, Jackson Blake, 7 goals. Taylor Hall scored last night. Ehlers ended up with 8 goals. I thought Gotsitsbear was completely unsung in this. From a team standpoint, they needed everybody. I mean, this Carolina team proved that they were 4 lines deep. They were 6 defensemen. And obviously end up being 2 goaltenders from a team effort. This is, I don't know about unprecedented, Dave, but this was something that we don't normally see, just the distribution of scoring and how deep Carolina was at the end of the day.
27: Yeah, it's pretty darn close to historic, really, because you're right. They don't have a team of superstars. They have a team of very good players, all of them, who all commit to the way in which they're asked to play. And that's a difficult thing to do sometimes. You don't always get that. Rod Brindamore talked about it last night. The easiest job on the planet because he sets the system and every single one of the guys buys in. And so throughout the playoffs, you saw Logan Stankoven, Taylor Hall, Jackson Blake line. They really led the way for the first two into the third round, right? So that bought Aho and Svechnikov some time. And then Svech had a goal in the Eastern Conference Final. Nikolai Ehlers along the way was able to chip in. And then what that did is it bought them all time for Aho and Svechnikov to have a signature moment in Game 5 of the Stanley Cup Final when they, quite frankly, outplayed Vegas's top players. And then, that led them to where they were last night. They were able to deliver again. And so I was really impressed how that group played as a team. And I think it just goes to show you there's so many different ways to build a team, to win a Stanley Cup. It doesn't need to just be 3 or 4 star players or whatever it is. You can win if you master a team approach. And I think that's really what Carolina's ability was. And that's what they were able to do to win that Stanley Cup is really get the most out of every single one of the guys on that team. And it was really impressive to watch.
0: Whether he's hosting Ice Cap or Sunday Brunch, whether he's writing for NHL.com or whether he's appearing on the NHL television network, he's Dave McCarthy. Follow him on X at Dave, the letter A, McCarthy, Dave A. McCarthy. Okay. So, what's the moral of the story that we all take into the draft in 11 days? And into next season? Do we take anything from this year, or do we wipe it all clean and go, well, that was fun?
27: Well, look, I think we really were treated to a tremendous Stanley Cup final. All of the games were highly, highly entertaining. If you were not a fan specifically of Carolina or Vegas and you just were a hockey fan, can't come away from that series suggesting that you were not entertained. So I think that was really fun. Just as a hockey fan, we got treated to 2 weeks of outstanding hockey. The moral of the story, look, I think there's, like I said, there's multiple ways to build a championship team. And maybe it'll force some teams to reevaluate their approach and say, okay, you know, we prioritize, you know, 3 or 4 or 5 stars. Well, maybe we need to make sure the rest of our team has some depth to it, so that if those guys aren't going, we've got somebody else that can deliver here and there. And I think some teams lack that. A team that I cover on a daily basis, the Toronto Maple Leafs, they lack that depth. If Matthews and Nylander and Tavares are not scoring, generally they're not scoring. And so, you know, they need to upgrade in that area. I think Carolina proved it. You need 4 lines that can go out every single shift and make something happen, whether that's scoring a goal, whether that's getting the puck in deep, establishing a forecheck, forcing the opponent to cover the puck. You get an offensive zone faceoff. Now you can put your top guys on. Now maybe they can go to work, but it was all started by a real good shift from the 3rd or 4th line, something of that nature, right? I think it just goes to show there's so much importance in having depth, and I think that was really proven this year from Carolina.
1: We've got less than a minute, so in 30 seconds, I'm getting greedy. I'm a Wings fan. Dylan Larkin in October, is he still a Red Wing, and if not, who's he playing for?
27: I would be surprised if he is. They can't give him away, but you don't want it to turn acrimonious and be really awkward. You generally don't want guys that don't want to be there anymore. I think it's best for both sides if they make something happen. In order for that to happen, I think Dylan Larkin's going to need to expand his list of acceptable destinations. I think Minnesota is where he probably ends up. I think that's where they need an extra center. I think Bill Guerin knows him from the Olympics. He's aggressive. Do they have the package to get him? That'll be interesting. They're a little lean right now, but I wouldn't be surprised if he ends up in Minnesota somehow.
1: He's Dave McCarthy, covers the NHL for NHL Network Sirius NHL Radio on Miller and Moulton. 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
0: Hosted by Dan Patrick and joined by the four Danettes.
2: Brunson down the lane. Lefty layup ties the game. It's the first 40-point night in the finals in Knicks franchise history. It's happening, Knicks fans. It's happening. It's been 53 years. But for this moment, it was well worth the wait. A playoff run that'll go down in history and a team that will live forever. The New York Knicks are NBA champions.

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2: 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The council meets at 4:30 to talk about this. A spotlight on Southwest Florida's airport growth. 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Industry Day runs from 1 to 5 this afternoon at Florida Southwestern State College. And come to our Wink Listens event this Thursday, June 18th. 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I'm Claire Galt with Wink News. 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
4: All right, so this Texas judge just ruled that Brandon Sorsby, all he has to do is serve this 2-game suspension and then he can play after he bet on his own team when he was at Indiana. So now he's going to play for Texas Tech. All this stuff is going on, and this ruling just closed the casket on the NCAA. They have no power. Think about this for a minute. The NCAA actually made the right decision here. A court overturned it, and now we're waiting for Congress to fix all of college football. God help us.
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19: 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And now here's a turnover. A chance for Ehlers. Bingo! 3-0 Carolina, and you can start to polish the Stanley Cup. The Canes right now are 68 seconds away from winning their second NHL title.
1: Man, I like watching this kid. 9 goals in 45 playoff games prior to this season. 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Congratulations, Chris.
9: Hey. Hey, thanks, Dan. Yeah, being a big Knick fan since 1968, Saturday's win was awesome. And the way the team's been constructed, they could challenge the Spurs and Thunder the next couple of years. And along with Wemby and SGA, you have to shoehorn Jalen Brunson's name in there for the future face of the league. And I'm so glad when the Knicks beat the Spurs for the NBA Cup, they never raised a banner in Madison Square Garden. Now, 4 or 5 months later, they beat the Spurs again for the real deal, and they have a legit banner to raise to the rafters, and they can raise the other one too. And in the deciding game for the title, Jalen Brunson came through in a historical way to earn MVP. And last week, Dan, you talked about Walt Clyde Frazier's deciding game 7 in 1970. 36 points, 19 assists, 7 rebounds, and the team's best defender, and those are unheard of numbers back then. And Clyde did not get the MVP, basically because of the great Willis Reed storyline. But to this day, Clyde's still a little salty about that, and I don't blame him. It'd be like giving OG Anunoby the MVP over Brunson because of his magical block and tipping in Game 4. And lastly, Dan, the Knicks down double digits in all 5 games and down 22 against Cleveland, 29 against the Spurs, and win both. And like you said, in the NBA Finals, trailed 72% of the time. Man, there's 2 undeniable certainties in life when it comes to this New York Knicks team. No deficit is too big and no guard is too small as Jalen Brunson leads the New York Knicks to their first title in 53 years. Thanks for the time, Dan.
1: All right, Chris. Yeah. Wemby's got to get in better shape. Usually you think with youth, he's 22. He was gassed. I mean, this is a long, long, long season. And most of these players, you know, maybe you're playing 30 games in a season in college. Wemby seemed really exhausted. It felt like every game. When you're missing your free throws, and I always look, you know, when somebody is missing shots, front-end shots, you know, they're tired, they don't have their legs, and it certainly showed with Wemby. I thought he played really well. He didn't play great. He had to play great for them to win this championship. Jalen Brunson didn't play great, but when he needed to play great, he did. And that's why I brought up, you know, we don't need to put Brunson at the head of the line, greatest Knick of all time. Now, I think what he did will be remembered sort of like Joe Namath when, you know, the Jets were big underdogs. Now, the Knicks weren't underdogs. The Jets were 17-point underdogs against the Colts in 1969, and Joe guaranteed the Super Bowl. But, you know, that's it. I mean, Joe Namath, when you think of the Jets, you still think of Joe Namath because he won a championship. Brunson, after 53 years, you can single him out. And rightfully so. But don't forget about Walt Frazier. You go for 36, 19, 7 rebounds, 6 steals. You're playing against Jerry West and the Lakers. Don't forget about that performance. And they also won in 1973. Yes, Marv.
13: Yes, I think I said it last week. Brunson's probably in that Reggie Jackson category where he might not be a Knick as long as Walt Frazier or Patrick Ewing. But what he did here, you'll always remember. Reggie Jackson was only a Yankee for about 5 years.
1: Yeah.
13: But you still remember why he's called Mr. October.
1: Yeah, great point. Yes, Dylan.
15: I mean, Jalen Brunson's own dad said Patrick Ewing is the best Knick he's ever seen.
1: Alex in Utah. Hi, Alex. What do you have for me?
16: Good morning, gentlemen. Best and worst of the weekend. So, I mean, gosh, wait. Yeah, so happy for Chris and Syracuse, but boy, that was just, this morning just been salt in the wound. So, worst of the weekend, just watching my Spurs just collapse. It was, I mean, they got outplayed. It's still, it's just, the morning after, I was like waking up from like a breakup where you're like, I know that didn't happen, right? This is just in my head. And then you hear all these little reminders that just remind you of like how promising it was, and then it just how it collapsed. And oh boy, yeah, it's I thought I was feeling good, but it's just all coming back.
1: All right, well, thank you, Alex. Gus in L.A. Hey, Gus.
20: Good morning, Mr. Patrick. Hope you and the boys had a great weekend. Not worst of the weekend, but heartbreak of the weekend. For the second time in his career, Yoshinobu Yamamoto has carried a no-hitter into the ninth inning, only to lose it on the first batter of the inning with a solo shot to finish off with a one-hitter. The best of the weekend, I know that you touched about it a little bit earlier about where does this rank the Knicks. However, I'm not talking about dominance because we saw the Lakers back in the day with the dynasty. We saw the Bulls back in the day. But when we talk about finals teams, of showing the never-say-die attitude, the resiliency of this team being down so much, and even when the finals started, everybody's like, who's going to guard Wemby? No one's going to stop Wemby. This team is young. This team is that. Nobody gave the Knicks a chance except for those wearing orange and blue. Where does this Knicks team rank? Because they were the funnest I think I've ever seen. You both have a great week.
1: Thank you, Gus. Yeah, it was always entertaining, but it was true to form. And I started watching the game, and I said, Knicks will go down double digits. I'm watching with two Knicks fans. They're like, why are you hating? And I go, no. You watch. They'll be down 12. They'll be down 14. And they'll come back. And then they were down 12 and 14, and they came back. I said, no, I don't have a bias here. Like, I love a storyline. If you say Jalen Brunson's going to win a title and he's going to do it in dramatic fashion, awesome. If you said Wemby was going to win, awesome. I thought the Knicks were going to win. But I did want Wemby to play well. I've been on that bandwagon a long time just because I've seen a lot of unique players in, 60 years watching the sport. And when you see somebody like this, but he's got to start talking to some people who are going to get him in shape. And I think that was the biggest thing that stood out is he's going to get roughed up a little bit just because of his build. But, he can add some weight, but he needs to have endurance. He needs to be in better shape than the guys who were going to be trying to rough him up. Red in Georgia. Hey, Red.
21: Good morning, Dan and Dennis. Man, thanks for taking the call, Dan. What I noticed about this Spurs team, man, down the stretch in the fourth quarter, they realized that their youth was a problem. And they found out in a veteran player like De'Aaron Fox, he is not the player in the fourth quarter that they need. And Dan, you take a lot of time when those guard was going into Wemby in the paint or whether they throwing him an alley-oop. It seemed it wasn't coming from a natural easy. Alley-oop's supposed to be easy. They just throw it up there, hope he go get it. He try to get it at an awkward position. And they need to work with him together, the guards and Wemby, and where his position, where he want the ball
1: in. Well, he has to get in better position. But he's got to get in better shape. Our resident Knicks fan, Rob, is going to be in the confessional. 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
2: Brunson down the lane. Lefty layup ties the game. It's the first 40-point night in the finals in Knicks franchise history. It's happening, Knicks fans. It's happening. It's been 53 years. But for this moment, it was well worth the wait. A playoff run that'll go down in history and a team that will live forever. The New York Knicks are NBA champions.
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5: Hour two on this Monday. Dan and the Danettes, Dan Patrick Show. Congratulations to the Knicks. Congratulations to the Carolina Hurricanes. Both champions. 877-3DP-SHOW. 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In an hour from now, the legendary voice, Marv Albert, Hall of Famer. 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
2: 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Sunday's state average was $3.83 per gallon. The drop follows news the United States and Iran reached an initial deal to end the war. 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I'm Maisie Olson for Wink News. 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
4: All right, so this Texas judge just ruled that Brandon Sorsby, all he has to do is serve this two-game suspension and then he can play after he bet on his own team when he was at Indiana. So now he's going to play for Texas Tech. All this stuff is going on, and this ruling just closed the casket on the NCAA. They have no power. Think about this for a minute. The NCAA actually made the right decision here. A court overturned it, and now we're waiting for Congress to fix all of college football. God help us.
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2: Brunson down the lane. Lefty layup ties the game. It's the first 40-point night in the finals in Knicks franchise history. It's happening, Knicks fans. It's happening. It's been 53 years. But for this moment, it was well worth the wait. A playoff run that'll go down in history, and a team that will live forever. The New York Knicks are NBA champions.
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5: Final hour on this Monday. We'll talk to Reggie Miller, and the great broadcaster Marv Albert will join us momentarily. 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U.S. Open this week on NBC and Peacock at Shinnecock Hills Golf Club. That'll be coming up on NBC Peacock and NBC Sports Network. 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Dylan, would you give us the poll results? Then we'll get to Marv Albert.
6: Yeah, Dan, we got a couple up there. Who's winning the NBA Finals next year? Spurs, Thunder, Celtics, or other? I went in order of the odds, Knicks fans. 45% say other. And then Paulie sent this one over last hour. I put it up. What will you remember most about this NBA Finals series? Brunson's dominance, Spurs blowing leads, the Anunoby tip-in, or other? 61% say the Spurs blowing leads.
5: Oh, okay. Wow, I'm surprised at that. MVP odds for next year, according to DraftKings, it's Wemby, then Shai Gilgeous-Alexander,

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2: 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Sunday's state average was $3.83 per gallon. The drop follows news the United States and Iran reached an initial deal to end the war. 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I'm Maisie Olson for Wink News. 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
4: All right, so this Texas judge just ruled that Brandon Sorsby, all he has to do is serve this two-game suspension and they can play after he bet on his own team when he was at Indiana. So now he's going to play for Texas Tech. All this stuff is going on, and this ruling just closed the casket on the NCAA. They have no power. Think about this for a minute. 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
1: 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What we learn, what's in store tomorrow. Tim Legler, who was on the call for the NBA Finals, he'll join us. Mikal Bridges, of the Knicks will stop by as well. Paul in Louisiana. Hi, Paul.
14: Hey, Dan, good morning. Best and worst for the weekend, but I have to give you a peptide update on my weight. 6'5", down to 198 from 220. What?
1: All right.
14: Anyway, best of the weekend, my company sent me to the beach to work for this weekend, so I got to take my two daughters with me. The worst of the weekend, we all came back with nice sunburns. So just one little note, you know, because of the Knicks win, I had been a longtime basketball coach here in Louisiana in high school, and the story of Mitchell Robinson and his high school coach, Butch Stockton, is one. I don't know if you've seen it or read about it, but it's freaking fantastic. It's a really, really great story. Family, you know, the coach and the wife help out, and then later in life, after the wife passes away, Mitchell helps out, you know, his former coach. So something to look into, and if y'all haven't heard about it, it's a fantastic story. So I just
1: thank you, Paul. Tatum in Houston. Hi, Tatum.
15: Hey, what's going on, Dan, Patrick, man? First time, long time, listening all the time, man. How you doing today?
1: Great, great. What do you have for me?
15: All right, quick, man. I don't want to take any thunder. My best of the weekend, I got to give it to Jose Alvarado. The Puerto Rican Festival is going down in New York this week. He's the champion right now in that town, so he's going to have a really good week. My worst of the weekend, I got to go with the R&B singer that looks like that's a head coach, Mitch Johnson, man. My man had a bad series. I think he'll rebound from it, but, yeah, he just had a real bad season. Hey, so you and Reggie were talking about that whole the three-pointing, and I think that the analytics is affected basketball. My quick question to you is, if they brought back the hand check situationally, would that prevent people from shooting all these crazy, ridiculous threes?
1: I don't know. I don't know. But even the forearm that they allowed you to have and the hand check. Hand check, if you've ever been around those guys to know how strong they are, when somebody says, oh, they just put their hand on you, there are guys that can put their hand on you and they can move you. And I thought that that was, I mean, the fact they allowed that. We're going to give you an arm bar, going to let you put your hands on somebody while you're guarding them. Crazy. Yes, Mark.
16: I couldn't imagine if it was 1991 and Terry Cummings is dictating where you can go.
1: Terry was like country strong. He was old man strong.
16: Oh, for sure.
1: Before he was old man. Let's see. Jordan Stahl won the Conn Smythe. He's almost 38 years of age. He played great. He had at least one goal in each of the first five games. Finished with six goals. That's a big-time moment. How about this day in sports history, Paul?
17: I got a couple for you, Dan. 1938, Johnny Vandermeer of your Reds pitched his second straight no-hitter. That still blows my mind. 1949, there was a star baseball player named Eddie Waitkus for Philadelphia. He was seriously injured when a female fan entered his room and shot him. This was the basis for the story of the movie The Natural.
1: 1976, the Astrodome had its first and only rainout. There's 7 inches of rain made it difficult for the umpires to get through the flooded streets to the stadium, so it was officially ruled a rainout. Also, Thomas the Hitman Hearns with a second-round knockout of Roberto Duran. The first knockout of his career. Boy, when you see that punch. Tommy Hearns, he was such a strange build. He was tall. I think he was a middleweight or welterweight, but golly, did he hit you. I didn't always agree with his philosophy sometimes, certainly when he was going against Marvelous Marvin Hagler. But man, if you see the punch by Tommy Hearns against Roberto Duran, that's where it's just like lights out. Good night. Mark in Ohio. Hi, Mark.
18: Hey, Dan. My worst of the weekend, and it's only my worst because I'm a Spurs fan, is we lost the championship. But I had a couple of specific reasons I think we did. First of all, the coach. I think he lacked strategic timeouts during the series and kind of let the runs keep rolling, especially in the, you know, the fourth game. We shot 8 straight threes and missed them all. I guarantee you, after about the third one, Pop would have called a timeout and done some butt chewing. But the reason I think is, and I agree with you that Wimby needs to get in better shape, but Cornette was terrible. I mean, he had to block at OKC and made a few free throws, but every time there was a rebound, seemed to bounce off his hands and become a scrum. I mean,
1: But I don't want to rely on Luke Kornet if I'm going to win a championship. I'm sorry. Like, he's nice that you're able to put him in there for just a little bit. But if you're going to take Wemby out, you got to have somebody who, you know, it's not that much of a deficit on just maybe rebounding, doing simple things. Yeah, Dylan.
19: It does feel like it was a little bit of like the analytics versus non-analytics with the Knicks being the latter. Like, did the analytics say to have Jose Alvarado in the game at the end in game four? Probably not. That felt like a gut play.
1: Yeah, but we brought this up. I got to take the ball out of Brunson's hand so he's not being pressured three quarters court and he's going to be tired. They brought in Alvarado. You take the ball out of Brunson's hands. And you're not shooting eight or nine consecutive threes. You're not a three-point shooting team. Everybody got drunk with, oh, I'm going to make the highlights here. And then all of a sudden you look up and you go, I'll be damned. Wait, we're losing? Todd, what did I learn on today's award-nominated program?
20: Despite being considered too slow, too short, or not athletic enough, Jay Wright said Jalen Brunson just proved to everyone, including himself, that he can lead a team.
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30: Okay, here we go. It is a Monday. World Cup underway. The United States men's national team, get to that in a second. Are they just going to breeze through their group? It's The Herd, wherever you may be, however you may be listening. Thanks for making us part of your day. 1 hour from now, Colin right, Colin wrong, plenty of both. So let's wrap a bow around the NBA season and what the New York Knicks did. And I think one of the reasons... they were a pretty likable team, and the ratings were so big. They weren't your classic, we're going to go buy stars. Virtually every move the New York Knicks made to build this team was questioned. I mean, obviously, they fired Tibbs. People weren't sure about that. Go back and look at the columns. The Karl Anthony Towns trade, well, they had to give up Dante DiVincenzo. That didn't go over well. Jalen Brunson free agency, most people thought, why? Overpaid. Mikhail Bridges, remember they gave away 5 first-round picks? I mean, I remember saying, I like it, but that is a haul for Mikhail Bridges. I mean, OG, people liked it, but he'd been banged up in Toronto. You weren't quite sure, and you put this team together, and everything had been questioned. And so even though you had, like, you know, Cat was a former lottery pick, and Bridges was a top 10 pick, it was mostly... doubted, eye-rolled people, moves, trades, even the head coach Mike Brown. Nobody liked it, and it created an underdog mentality. So, you know, the never give up Knicks is not just a slogan. It really is their reality. A lot of the guys that were doubted on this roster. Now, did they get some breaks? Yeah, they played 3 teams in the playoffs coming out of a grueling 7-game series.
3: They stayed away from injuries. They remained very, very healthy. They gained some momentum in the atrocious Eastern Conference. And it should be noted, San Antonio, as I said before the series, was a better matchup for the Knicks.

0: actually.
1: You get 2 months of paying it, you know, watching television with your significant other.
0: Yeah. Non-sporting events.
1: Not this week.
0: Not that every 4 years there's a kink in that plan.
1: Not this week.
0: Chris, you'd be proud of me. I watched, I watched a lot of hockey, not only the Everblades in person, the Stanley Cup Final, and soccer. Those were my lead go-to. I mean, obviously, I watched the NBA Finals and all, but I mean, I was soccer hockey intensive for days while you were gone.
1: You sound like me.
0: Yeah, I held down the fort.
1: Soccer and hockey intensive.
0: I'm like a World Cup and Stanley Cup and Kelly Cup expert right now.
1: I don't know where you want to start. There are some big ones hanging out there. Sure. I don't know if we want to give the Knicks their flowers today. I don't know if we want to go all the way back to Friday night and start there. I don't know if you want to start on the ice with the Canes winning last night and the Everblades coming back, winning the last three games in a row of the Kelly Cup Final. I don't know where you want to start. I could get into any and all of it. I do want to say just I told you so.
0: About?
1: USA Soccer.
0: Oh.
1: I told you so. I didn't say we're going to win the World Cup. Mm-hmm. Never said that. I said we've got firepower going forward.
0: Okay.
1: We're a little shaky on the back end.
0: Yeah.
1: But going forward, we can score some goals.
0: All right. Now, what's the deal with Pulisic? They say he was kicked in the calf and sat out the second half. We've gone back like the Zapruder films and like the John Shire bottle of water films. We can't find anything. So
1: I think the call to sit Pulisic at the end of that game was made once Balogun scored the third goal going into halftime.
0: Okay.
1: I think at that point it was like, okay, even if there's a 0.1% chance that this turns into something bigger, there's no reason for us to risk it right now.
0: Okay. Now, I hesitate to bring this up, but I'm gonna.
1: Okay.
0: There's something I notice every 4 years. When we play soccer and it's on TV.
1: Yeah.
0: Where do these women come from? There are camera shots of the most beautiful women in the world.
1: Yeah. Yeah. You get a lot of that.
0: And the cameras are, we don't do that with American football games that often. Sometimes you do. Sometimes a college game on a Saturday night in the SEC,
1: you'll get that in college football.
0: But
1: no, and there are certain parts of the world. I don't want to paint with a broad brush or anything, but let's just
0: Brazil, perhaps.
1: I was going to say South America. Let's say we don't need to wear that much clothing for all the people, apparently, which I'm okay with. I'm okay with it.
0: Yeah.
1: Saw one Brazilian fan. Oh my goodness.
0: Yeah.
1: Had to turn the TV off in the lobby of the Contemporary because there were children watching. For goodness sake.
0: Yeah. That's a side deal with soccer.
1: It is. So you know what the Brazilians call it, Craig?
0: No,
1: Jogo Bonito.
0: What does that mean?
1: The beautiful game.
0: Oh, they're not talking about the game.
1: There you go.
0: Talking about the crowd.
1: There you go.
0: It's a good looking crowd.
1: It is.
0: I mean, even I'm watching the game of SoFi. You got Tom Cruise sitting next to the Beckham family, like they're lifelong buddies.
1: Yeah, most of the Beckhams.
0: Yeah.
1: That Brooklyn doesn't hang around anymore.
0: Yeah. Yeah. Just everybody was
1: so,
0: there.
1: So you watched Friday night.
0: Yeah. Yeah.
1: You all in for Thursday at 3 o'clock? I'm going to pull it up on the screen over here.
0: Is it Thursday?
1: Or Friday?
0: Friday.
1: Yeah. I'm going to lift it up so you have, watch.
0: Yeah. I'm all about it.
1: Yeah.
0: Cause I need to not only watch or have you tell me, I need to break it down myself. Cause I've got it down. I'm watching strategy. I'm understanding the defense folding back. Like I'm on it.
1: Have you heard the nickname for our attacking front five?
0: No.
1: Pochettino's Pentagon.
0: Okay.
1: I like this.
0: I like
1: one
0: that.
1: Pentagon in America. That works out really well.
0: Yeah, I like that.
1: But you got our two midfielders, our two attacking midfielders, and our striker that just kind of will rotate and flow from position to position. They call it a Pentagon.
0: Yeah.
1: Pochettino's Pentagon.
0: See,
1: I like that.
0: You know, back in the day, less experienced soccer, Craig, I told you, it's just 10 guys running around.
1: Right.
0: There's no organization.
1: You've
0: they
1: said
0: follow
1: that.
0: The ball. Looks like 8-year-olds
1: out
0: there.
1: You've said that for a long
0: now,
1: time.
0: Now I'm starting to see the group net and moving in unison.
1: Yeah.
0: Yeah, I'm starting to see it. I'm an expert. All right. So, we got that Friday at 3.

0: the next game. And I think you alluded to the big Germany with the huge 7-1 blowout.
1: 7-1 win, yeah.
0: Have there been any upsets per se?
1: Well, we
0: yet.
1: It's not a true upset because the underdog didn't win outright.
0: Yeah.
1: But Cape Verde,
0: yeah,
1: tied Spain today. 0-0.
0: Spain's one of the favorites, yes.
1: I'd say it's Spain, France. Those might be your top two favorites right there.
0: Okay. Okay. All right. We're dialed in. We are dialed in.
1: And what's been fun on social media, at least, is you've got all these people coming into America from different parts of the globe that have never been here before.
0: Yeah.
1: The superstar that's coming out of this tournament,
0: yeah,
1: is the United States of America.
0: Like, it's awesome here?
1: All these Europeans are like, oh my goodness, this is crazy. Like, how can you get brisket at a gas station? Look at the size of this park. Look at the size of this. Look at the size of that. And it's like all these Americans in the comments section going, dude, we're the greatest country on earth. Did you think we ate bad food? Like, we do everything the best.
0: This is why we're fat over here.
1: The United States has been the clear-cut winner in the World Cup so far. It's been fantastic.
0: That's awesome.
1: If you go watch some video of the Scots hanging out in Boston over the last 72 hours, phenomenal.
0: Now, you and I saw two different things.
1: Phenomenal.
0: I saw a Scot with his jaw agape watching the video Jumbotron of close-ups of cheerleaders. Apparently, they don't do that over there. You saw another one where he was just in awe of baseball, had never been to a game in his life.
1: Apparently the Red Sox were at home last night, and the Scots invaded. There were thousands of Scottish fans, so they started singing their Scottish songs that they sing during the soccer games.
0: Yeah.
1: They started singing them during the baseball game last night. Fantastic video, I'm telling you. It's been
0: good.
1: It's one of the rare times that something gets in my algorithm on social media,
0: yes,
1: and it's like feel-good algorithm.
0: Yeah.
1: There's no negativity towards it.
0: Oh,
1: it's Europeans talking about how great the hospitality's been in the USA
0: and America.
1: It's just been fantastic.
0: And then when they return to their hotels at night, they maybe pop on some pay-per-view and see what we do at the White House on a regular Sunday night.
1: I didn't see a second of it. I haven't even seen any footage from that.
0: I didn't either, but
1: night.
0: I went on my way to see some photos. The UFC Fight 250 at the White House. Donald Trump's birthday was quite the spectacle. The flyovers, the lights, the camera, the action. I did not see it. If anybody did, I would like to hear your honest opinion on how it was. And we'll get to that later.
1: Visually, it looks cool.
0: It does look cool. It was made for TV, there's no doubt.
1: Yeah.
0: But here locally, the Everblades, I got to talk to them up some more because, I mean, the turnaround in this series against the Mavericks, the first two games in Kansas City, the Everblades... They got beat a combined 11-2, as they say, an aggregate score in Chris talk for soccer. And it was looking like, oh, the Everblades are good, but ooh, this Kansas City team is really good. And then Friday night, season on the brink, as that game goes overtime, could have gone either way. You know, KC could have been in control, 3-0. But instead, the Everblades find a way to win. And then... even it up. No, I'm sorry. They already had a win. That made it 2-2 in the series, right?
1: Friday night?
0: Yeah, Friday night was 2-2 because they got the win Wednesday.
1: Yes.
0: And then, then Saturday night was the game I went to. And that was a lot of fun. 5-2 win. It looked like they got control. They got to win one of the two. Hopefully one of the one. You can listen to the game tonight. Remember, there's Central Time, so the puck, Chris, program time, 8:05 tonight, not 7:05.
1: No, I got it.
0: Are you on it?
1: Yeah, we got it.
0: All right.
1: Yeah.
0: You can listen to the game here.
1: Now, I was not able to be at the games, obviously, this week, and would have loved to have been there.
0: Yeah.
1: I was able to watch on Flow Hockey on Saturday night. Friday night. I was in my bed watching USA on the TV, and I had the blades up on my phone sitting on my belly that was digesting food.
0: So you had to look up.
1: Well,
0: because your stomach was higher.
1: They were doing some fan shots at one point Friday night.
0: Uh-huh.
1: And I thought I saw you. Was that a purse you were carrying?
0: I was not there Friday.
1: Oh, was this Saturday?
0: I was there Saturday.
1: Oh, it was Saturday then that I was watching. Did I see you on the Jumbotron with a purse around your shoulder?
0: No. I was on the Jumbotron.
1: Are you sure?
0: I was there with my daughter.
1: Okay.
0: I was not carrying a purse.
1: Okay.
0: I mean, we made fun of you a lot while you were gone, suggesting you were holding your wife's purse while she goes on the roller coasters with the boys, and
1: she doesn't take a purse into the parks.
0: Yeah, can't do that.
1: Drawstring bag.
0: Yeah, yeah.
1: And it got worse this year, by the way.
0: Oh, did it?
1: I can't do anything.
0: What do you mean?
1: I can't ride rides anymore.
0: Well, you threw up on the first one?
1: It's the second one that does it to me.
0: Right.
1: And they're not even big rides.
0: Like Dumbo?
1: I can do that one. But yeah, like Thunder Mountain.
0: Yeah. Did you toss your cookies? Did you throw up?
1: No, but I thought about it.
0: Wow.
1: Sorry, I didn't mean to derail the blade stalk with
0: So if you may have seen me on the Jumbotron.
1: My motion sickness.
0: But I was not...
1: okay, all right.
0: I was not carrying anything at all.
1: I had heard that you were relegated to purse duty, but... Okay.
0: No, no. My wife, I was there with my daughter.
1: All right.
0: She was, purse free.
1: I'll have to yell at my source about giving me bad info on that.
0: I did see the guys. Section 105, it was good. I mean, Martini had his green beard. And, saw all the guys, Dopey Hall of Famer, Scrawl Knowles fan, Delivery Man. It was a good time. Mrs. Martini, we were all there. And, so that was a lot of fun. Who ratted me out saying I was carrying a purse?
1: Don't like to reveal my sources, but it was Dopey.
0: Okay. Yeah. I chatted with Chris Palin, VP.
1: Yeah.
0: He's large and in charge over there.
1: Oh, yeah.
0: I was very pleased he carved out a minute or two for me there. That was good. We caught up. And that was just a fun game.
1: Nice on Saturday night to have a comfortable win.
0: Yeah.
1: After.
0: It was great. I took credit for it. I was good luck.
1: Yeah.
0: Some of the guys suggested I not come. Craig, you're going to be bad luck.
1: Ooh.
0: So I showed up and we won by 3 goals.
1: See, this is actually a spin zone. Maybe you should fly to Kansas City tonight just to make sure.
0: I don't think I can make it. It's the game starts. Well, can I? If I caught a flight right now from RSW,
1: yeah, you can
0: I get
1: it
0: to Independence, Missouri in time for the game?
1: Yeah, because there's only 2:18 there.
0: Yeah. Okay.
1: So, yeah, you got 5 hours. Yeah, you could do that.
0: Okay.
1: Be tight.
0: Probably not nonstop, though. Would I have to hook it to St. Louis or Kansas City? And
1: oh, yeah. You know what? You'd have to do St. Louis.
0: Yeah.
1: I think, yeah.
0: All right. Well, nevertheless, you can listen to the game here tonight. And we are rooting for the Blast. Man, that would be just something. They just wrapped it up after being down 0-2 and by a large margins. And this turn it around would be something else.
1: Yeah. Yeah, it would.
0: So we smushed one of their guys. I don't know if he was one of the frontline guys or not, but I doubt he'll be playing for a while. Very physical. It was good. It's good times. And then the Stanley Cup, the Carolina Hurricanes. I mean, just good hockey. And how about, Brandon Bussey, who in games 4 and 5, trying to think, he only gave up like... Was it 4 goals in those 2 games and then the shutout for this game? I mean, what a story for this guy. Hadn't played, and then he gets thrust into the Stanley Cup and they win it. And then the old man Jordan Staal gets the Conn Smythe. So, and by the way, that shot he made, what was it, game 4, game 5, where he laid out and swung at it like a baseball bat?
1: Incredible.
0: Absolutely incredible. He made a save last night. The puck got tipped up in the air, actually landed on the top of the net and then bounced back and caught it like a center fielder. I don't know at what point the puck is dead. That it would have counted had it gone in, but he reached in there. It was that was an amazing goal.
1: You know, if it falls up on the back of the net,
0: dead net
1: on the bottom, it's if it comes out, it comes loose, it's still in play.
0: It's still in play?
1: But I would think on the top it wouldn't be.
0: Yeah. Like, it came on the top, and he was facing the net and just reached and scooped it like he's catching a baseball on a glove. And I don't know if it would have... Yeah, it was amazing. This is an amazing story.
1: I'll be honest, that is the one sporting event I kind of let it fall to the wayside when I left town.
0: Oh.
1: Just kind of stopped watching for whatever reason.
0: Well, it's over.
1: Yeah.
0: Torts is open to coming back to Vegas next year. I don't know if he's worn out his welcome yet. I mean, it's only been 20 games.
1: Yeah, not a lot.
0: Yeah.
1: I was looking at odds for next season.
0: Yeah.
1: Today. And right now, I believe Carolina is still the favorite. Mm. Yeah, Carolina is the favorite to win next year at 6.5 to 1.
0: Okay.
1: Followed by Colorado at 7 to 1.
0: Yeah.
1: Then your Florida teams. Tampa is 10 to 1. Panthers are 11 to 1.
0: Ooh, 10 to 1 and 11 to 1between those two.
1: Look, you're not going to... There's all offseason to go. I think Tampa's going to make a big move this offseason.
0: They were a guy short the whole postseason. They needed somebody.
1: However, the Florida Panthers, we don't know who's going to be their goalie next year. Bob's going to probably go somewhere else. But other than that, everybody's coming back next year. They will be back to being healthy.
0: Mm-hmm.
1: If you got it, 11 to 1 for the Panthers.
0: Yeah.
1: Seems pretty juicy to me.
0: Yeah.
1: For a team that the last two times they were healthy, they hoisted the cup.
0: Well, yeah, maybe. And then again, while you were gone, Kucherov got the Hart Trophy for the second time in his career. But when I say they were a man short in the postseason, largely was him.
1: Him. I would put Braden Point in that group as well. I didn't think Vazzy had a great playoff run, but Cooch and Braden Point, those are the two skaters that I think you could put it on.
0: All right. We'll talk some NBA and some NFL and some golf. We got a major this week.
1: Got to talk NBA.
0: We'll get to all that in due time. Let me get caught up on the old texter line here. Banana Fudge. Main event of the UFC fight this weekend was one of the best I've watched in a long time.
1: I did.
0: I asked for that opinion. Live is fake. I was 2 years old when the Knicks won the championship. This championship was so special to me. Bongo Bert. Happy Monday, guys. Anything good happening over the weekend? Knickerbockers, the bleeping, good job. Port Charlotte Joe, England and USA could meet up on the 4th of July. Imagine the rematch. Is that true? We could play England on 4th of July?
1: There are lots of variations. Let's let everybody play. I think everybody, by the end of the day, Wednesday, I think everybody will have played one game.
0: Okay.
1: At least one game.
0: Because America versus England, 4th of July, that's like undefeated.
1: I say bring on whoever on the 4th on this soil.
0: Yeah.
1: Yeah. Good luck.
0: Yeah.
1: Good luck.
0: Grumpy says, welcome back, Chris.
1: Thank you, Grumpy.
0: Sopranos, I root for Mexico because of my heritage, but I'm all in for USA, one of the most exciting squads so far.
1: I thought Mexico looked really good in their opening match.
0: Yep. Traffic hero, I'm still having trouble with the offside line. Why can't they impose it on the screen like the first down line of football?
1: Because it moves.
0: Yeah, well, I think he wants a line all the time, and that would be annoying.
1: But that line would move all the time.
0: Yeah.
1: See, what German TV is, whoever's controlling the ball, they have a little triangle on top of the player's head on the broadcast, like it's... FIFA or FC, the video game.
0: Yeah, oh yeah?
1: Yeah. I saw a little bit on Twitter. It looked cool. I could see it appealing to a younger viewer.
0: They were doing that more and more, but still sparingly on the Stanley Cup broadcast. You got the guy's name above his body as he sips around. I don't mind that. You got to use it sparingly, I think.
1: I think the German broadcast for the World Cup is using it throughout the match.
0: Yeah.
1: It's not... Again, I think they're just trying to bring in the younger audience.
0: Hmm. Toothbrush says the USA coach looks like Russell Crowe, Maximus. I agree 1,000%. I thought the same thing.
1: He looked good.
0: I mean, I don't know him from Adam. I said, that looks like Russell Crowe.
1: That hair looks good.
0: It's smooth and long. It's
1: Mauricio Pochettino.
0: Yeah.
1: Oh, yeah. Good head of hair on that one.
0: That's what my son's hair looks like.
1: Oh,
0: long,
1: really?
0: Long and flowing. Wow. I don't know where. Yeah, it's not made from me.
1: Lucky.
0: Yeah. Toothbrush. Go Everblades. Go also. Disgruntled Knowles fan, just slowly getting my voice back from the USA soccer game. Yeah, he was raspy when I saw him Saturday night. Grouper, the fights at the White House last night were awesome, and I won quite a few shekels on that last night.
1: Lovely.
0: Right. 239 Bill, I'm not a UFC fan, but my son and his friends in their early 20s love it. I checked it out. It was awesome. Head says, I just pictured Chris throwing up out of the teacup ride.
1: No, I sat on the sideline for that one.
0: May I mention something about the teacup ride? Yeah, it's not a violent roller coaster where you're going upside down and anything, but it might be the most highest vomit rating because you're just spinning.
1: It's brutal.
0: It's tough. I've walked off of that a little nauseous a time or two with my kids. Especially you get somebody on there that wants to be real aggressive and turn the wheel.
1: Like, I don't know, a 10-year-old kid?
0: Yeah.
1: Yeah.
0: Yeah. Oh, let's see.
1: I got sick just watching my kids spin those teacups.
0: Man. Well, you did 5 days of this in the heat.
1: But I had my hat.
0: That's right. Yeah, I don't think you mentioned. Yeah, you showed me before we came on the air today. But for those who don't remember, last week, Chris ordered him a humongous floppy hat with two full-size fans built in over each ear. How'd it work?
1: It was good.
0: And we're going to keep that? We're going to play golf in that thing?
1: So I was thinking about that.
0: To help you keep your head down?
1: Well, I was thinking about it. One, it's not heavy, but there's some weight to it because you have two solar panels and and fans, you know, sitting in the brim of your hat.
0: Yeah.
1: But also, I don't know if that would mess with you in like being able to figure out which way the wind is blowing.
0: Yeah,
1: I don't know if I'm gonna bring it out on the golf course or not.
0: It would help you keep your head down though.
1: Yeah.
0: Because it's weighted.
1: Maybe too much.
0: Yeah. Martini, who I saw Saturday. Independence isn't far from Kansas City, so I assume I would fly. No, we have a direct flight from RSW to Kansas City.
1: I don't think there's a direct to Kansas City. I could be wrong about that, but I don't think there's a direct.
0: Yeah.
1: I've flown the St. Louis to RSW. That was a long time ago.
0: Okay. Final Four.
1: No, it was coming home from my bachelor party.
0: Oh, really?
1: Yeah.
0: I thought you flew. Wasn't the Final Four you went to that we were both at before we knew each other was the one in St. Louis?
1: It was.
0: All right.
1: I was young then.
0: Yeah.
1: Yeah.
0: Yeah.
1: I don't really remember it that much.
0: Okay. Mr. Potato Head Craig, fly private to Kansas City from Naples. All right. Advised to do so. Gator Finn, happy Monday, fellas. Great to have Chris back in the studio. Super excited about tomorrow. It's been a lot of work, but we'll share pictures of the outcome of our next feed tomorrow night. Tomorrow night. He's got a dart contest?
1: Throw him straight.
0: That's what I'm guessing. Smurf Turf, I was impressed with the Carolina Hurricane fans that showed up in Vegas. Yeah. How about the Knicks fans that showed up in San Antonio?
1: Where were the Spurs fans in San Antonio?
0: On the Riverwalk. Stammer Time. It's a regular season award. Probably talking about the Hart Trophy Kucherov. Yes. Hall of Famer Display Seahawks fan. Go! Oh, he's up on the Egypt-Belgium game right now. 1-0.
1: Egypt.
0: Egypt's got the lead. Later on, Saudi Arabia and Uruguay, and then Iran in action tonight at 9 o'clock against New Zealand, I think. Mikey Womp Womp, you mentioned the hospitality we have for the Europeans. Wish we could say the same about Knicks fans. What a disgrace. Typical New Yorkers. I did see finally today another angle of that fight that broke out after game four.
1: The one in the street?
0: Yeah.
1: Okay, I haven't seen that one. It was
0: quite a melee.
1: I saw Knicks fans smashing. I don't even like to use the word fan here because I don't think a lot of these people are Knicks fans. I think they're just looking for a good time.
0: Yeah.
1: But do we need to smash a school bus?
0: No.
1: Because we won an NBA championship?
0: No.
1: That seems... That doesn't seem like a natural reaction.
0: Yeah.
1: Again, if you want to take your couch out to the road, light it on fire, go for it.
0: Yeah, right.
1: That's fine. That's your own property. Don't Correct. Damage somebody else's property.
0: Yeah, that's a good PSA by you. Delivery man, good afternoon, fellas. Good to see you at the hockey game Saturday night. Likewise, delivery man, good to see you. And Bomb at the Bull, my favorite matchup last night was the Sean O'Malley fight. From the UFC. Okay. See, I don't know these guys by name.
1: Sugar Sean O'Malley.
0: Sugar Sean. Gotcha. Matt Patricia's pencil. Any pictures of Chris walking around the park all day with the Mickey ears on? I don't know about the Mickey ears, but we got them in the hat.
1: I don't do Mickey ears.
0: No?
1: No, they don't block any sunlight.
0: Well, technically, they do. But
1: no, they don't block any sun.
0: Clemson Hunter, happy Monday. I'm like Chris. I used to be able to go on all the rides, now no longer. I don't think Chris has ever been able to go on.
1: No, I used to be able to do it.
0: Oh, okay.
1: Yeah. Something happens when you turn 30, and then something happens again when you turn 35.
0: Hmm. Well, and then something else happened when you turn 40.
1: But that has nothing to do with being able to ride a ride.
0: And then when you turn 50, it's a whole nother thing. Game Day Men's Health Trivia coming up at 4:45. Carl in the Cape. Craig, make Chris comment on watching Back to the Future this summer. Oh, okay. Well, I mean, Chris hasn't seen it, and it was a disaster for trivia.
1: I'm probably not going to watch it.
0: Yeah, okay. Well, you should. It's fine to watch. You can watch it with your kids.
1: Maybe I'll watch it.
0: It's safe.
1: Maybe I won't.
0: Okay. Santo says, we don't claim those people. Go Knicks.
1: Okay. As long as you guys don't claim them, then we're good.
0: And Junebug says, I don't know what's going on with the rides around the country nowadays, but that makes me nervous about going on rides in the future. What, the roller coasters? I mean, they're big and violent and everything.
1: Well, if anything, they're getting smoother, to be honest with you.
0: See, that's the secret. Let your when the harness comes on and straps you in, relax and just go with it. Because the ride's pretty smooth.
1: Yeah.
0: So, I mean, just being upside down, twisting around, going fast, just if you relax, it's fun. If you're nervous and you got anxiety and you're starting to get nauseous and you're like, it's just going to build on you and you're going to be in trouble.
1: Mm-hmm.
0: Yeah. All right, we'll continue with the text line. I want to get caught up. I know I went a little long there, but hey, missed you guys over the weekend, so wanted to chit-chat a little bit. We'll get into the NBA Finals and some NFL news as well as we're warming up on a Monday. If you want to jump on, though, on any of these topics, Kelly Cup, Stanley Cup, World Cup. We can talk cups. We can do that.
1: NBA Cup champion Knicks.
0: Let's call it that.
1: No, sure. They're also the NBA Cup champs.
0: Oh.
1: They pulled the rare double.
0: Oh, they got the rare double.
1: They pulled the double, yeah.
0: First team ever to get the double.
1: I believe so, yeah.
0: How about that? Craig Sheeman, a company on the Fan, Southwest Florida Sports Authority.
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0: All right, just read something very interesting about Arch Manning. I'll share that with you in just a moment. Junebug was clarifying his earlier text about what's going on with all the rides around the country. He says things keep breaking down. He said, you know what? You're right, Chris. Roller coasters that break down at the top and people have to be evacuated. That does seem to happen quite a bit. And no, you're just coming back from your Disney trip. I would hesitate to think how bad that would be for you if you ever had to go through that.
1: Yeah, it wouldn't be good.
0: That would be horrific.
1: But it's also, you know, Disney.
0: Yeah. Not going to happen there?
1: I think that's the one place where you'd say you'd feel confident in how they'll handle it.
0: Sure, sure.
1: This ain't some random roller coaster in Galveston, Texas.
0: Exactly. That's a great retort. Chris, wait till your kids are old enough for Universal. Those are real rides. Have you been on those? Do you do all the parks?
1: We don't do. My kids are Disney kids. I've been
0: to
1: Universal.
0: Epcot, you drank,
1: I've
0: right?
1: been to Universal, mm-hmm. But I mean, there are real rides at Disney now. I think Tron is a really fun roller coaster. Yeah. I can't do it anymore.
0: Yeah.
1: Guardians of the Galaxy is fantastic.
0: Yeah.
1: That's a real roller coaster.
0: That's cool.
1: The rock and roller coaster is no longer Aerosmith themed. It's Muppets themed now. But
0: oh, okay. Cool.
1: I think that's a real one.
0: Yeah. Candy Crush. This is a roller coaster, but was it? Let's talk about the girl in Brazil that was bungee jumping and they forgot to hook her up.
1: I saw that
0: this weekend too. I didn't know if that was recent or old.
1: I think it just happened. Yeah. Yeah, they like threw her off the bridge.
0: Yeah.
1: Yeah, they ran.
0: Wow. It's unreal. Let's see here. Oh, poor Charlotte Joe saying Disclosure Day was a good movie. We talked about that last week. Yeah, the Steve Spielberg one. Did almost $100 million this weekend, I think. All right. Chris, I may have some bad news for you and the Miami Dolphins.
1: Oh, no.
0: It is floating around now that Arch Manning of Texas, who I presume is a quarterback you would be interested in with Miami in the draft.
1: Yeah, he's on the list.
0: Yeah. So greater than 0% chance that he may sit out the, I don't know how much eligibility he's got left, but apparently some more, he may not come out in the draft of 2027.
1: Yeah. He's got two more years that he can play if he wants.
0: Steve Sarkisian was asked about this on, with up and Adams. And, he goes, he and I haven't really discussed that yet, but I wouldn't be surprised. Kid really loves college football and he's doing pretty well in the nil game.
1: Yeah. Yeah. You're also not going to, I mean, as good as the nil money is at a place like Texas, which is, as you know, they pay as much as anybody.
0: Sure.
1: It's still not what Fernando Mendoza's making as the number one overall pick. Yeah. Like that. But yeah, if he's like quarterback three.
0: Yeah.
1: You know, if like Dante Moore kind of separates himself this year, help me out with another one. Darian Mensah down in Miami.
0: Yeah. Yeah.
1: If any of these guys kind of separate themselves and Manning's going in as the third quarterback, I could see him coming back for sure.
0: So we have an update on the back and forth. Brandon Sorsby, this is like musical chairs.
1: Yeah.
0: I'm going to do rapid fire. So last week, the NCAA says you can't play because you gambled. That was on a Friday. Then this past Monday, a Texas judge says, yeah, he can play. So forget that. Then everybody's talking about not scheduling Texas Tech and the Big 12 and Brett Yormark want to punish Texas Tech and want to punish Sorsby, maybe add on to his two-game suspension and not let him play. Then the attorney general of the state of Texas comes in and says, don't you dare. As of today, the law of the land before this is appealed, which won't be appealed till February, is that he can play. If you don't play him, you will have some legal whoop-ass to deal with, led by me, the attorney general. And now, Texas Tech and some others are now suing the attorney general, and they're trying to get it so that they can suspend Sorsby, after all. There, you're caught up. I don't know who's playing quarterback in week three for Texas Tech versus Houston. Stay tuned.
1: Yeah, I don't think anybody knows.
0: I do think whatever happens, one way or the other, I mean, they owe it to him to do it before the whatever the date is for the NFL supplemental draft, I think, at this point. But did you see I don't know if you saw, so I thought it was kind of pathetic, actually. The coach, Texas Tech, the AD, the school president.
1: Yeah,
0: some chancellor. Well, everybody all got together around a table and they recorded themselves for 20 minutes, making the case for Sorsby.
1: 22-minute video. Yeah,
0: I thought it was a little sad.
1: I didn't watch a single second of it.
0: Mm.
1: It's kind of one of those things, like when you see a really long text.
0: Yeah,
1: you hit them with, sorry to hear that, or congratulations, but I'm not reading all that,
0: or LOL, or an emoji. Or
1: one of those, hope it works out, whatever.
0: Yeah,
1: but I'm not reading that entire text message. That's how I treated the 20-minute video from Texas Tech. Like, this is already so stupid that he's actually allowed to play football right now after betting on his team.
0: Mm-hmm.
1: Let alone betting on college football, which he did that as well.
0: Mm-hmm.
1: I think both of them should take him off the field for the upcoming season. But like, Texas Tech is not going to say anything that's going to change my mind on this. And if you want to call me hard-headed or whatever about that, that's fine. Yeah. This is what I think about it.
0: I saw that video. I hit play for a minute because I didn't believe what it was. I go, no, this isn't them like groveling for 20 minutes. And it was, and yeah. I turned it off.
1: I'm yeah.
0: Like, okay, whatever. Whatever. All right. So the Knicks, NBA champions, 94-90 over the Spurs. Jalen Brunson was phenomenal. I mean, dude's up there among the ultimate closers yeah. as far as I'm concerned.
1: 45 of the team's 99 points.
0: Yeah. And then in the last
1: 98,
0: two,
1: maybe.
0: In the last 2 minutes of all aggregate games, Wemby only scored one bucket. I heard that today on Colin coming in. I'm like, whoa.
1: Yeah, there were some funky stats in this series. Like San Antonio loses in five, yet they held the lead for, I think it was over
0: 75% of the.
1: Yeah, I think it was like 72.9% yeah. of the time the Spurs held the lead in this series, yeah. and yet they only won a game.
0: Yeah. Yeah.
1: And it kind of felt like this, we were. I thought that this was what would happen to the Spurs last round against OKC. I thought you'd get in tight games and the experience of one team would win out over the inexperience of the other team.
0: Mm-hmm.
1: Maybe it's because OKC was hurt. You know, they weren't playing with a full deck of cards. Maybe that's why the Spurs were able to pull that Western Conference final out.
0: Yeah.
1: But it started to rear its head where De'Aaron Fox, I don't know if he was ever healthy. I'm going to say he yeah. wasn't because he never really looked good.
0: Yeah.
1: Hit a big shot at the end of game three, the one game that the Spurs won.
0: Mm-hmm.
1: But other than Fox, you know, your two guards that you were playing with, you got Stephon Castle in his second year, and you've got Harper
0: yeah.
1: in his first
0: Dylan
1: year.
0: Harper
1: so me. It's like, okay, those guys, like, it makes sense to me that they wouldn't be the calmest with the basketball
0: yeah.
1: in late game situations. I know Mitch Johnson, the coach for San Antonio, he's getting a lot of heat.
0: I think justifiable.
1: Yeah, I think yeah. so as well.
0: Yeah.
1: I understand why he tried to stick with Fox in late game moments, but by game four, it's not working.
0: Right.
1: You know, you gotta, let's change something up at some point. But then the catch 22 is you're going to put your guards out there on the floor that don't have the experience that a De'Aaron Fox has.
0: Right. Although, I like Castle because it seems like every game he was knocking down two big free throws in the final minute of every game. The guy's, I think he's unflappable. I think he's going to be a really good player to watch and cool hairstyle on top
1: yeah.
0: of that.
1: Yeah. But I mean, it's not like the Spurs are going to go anywhere.
0: Oh yeah.
1: I think that this is just another building block for the Spurs, and Wemby will get more comfortable in these types of games. And mm-hmm. eventually, like all the greats in the NBA, they break through.
0: That's right. James Harden got arrested this weekend.
1: I saw that.
0: So illegal possession, unlawful possession of a gun. What kills me is the timeline. He was busted at 3:41 a.m. I mean, that's the next day. And he was booked at 4:57 Central Time in Houston.
1: Do you have his bail in front of you?
0: No.
1: I think it was $100. Which is a joke.
0: That means he had to pay 10, or was it $1,000 and he had to pay 100? Because you got to pay 10%.
1: I think it was 100 and he had to pay 10.
0: Which he probably had on him, unless he had tipped, you know,
1: and
0: the girls.
1: Also, from what I heard this morning, is that, because it was in Texas.
0: Yeah, it went back to Houston, strip clubs.
1: I didn't know probably. If there was any unlawful carrying of a firearm in Texas. That state's pretty, you know, firearms are lawful there.
0: I think it has to be in a holster,
1: and I think that
0: was on the front seat of the car.
1: I think that was the problem with Harden here, is that yeah. it mm-hmm. the gun's fine
0: yeah.
1: as long as it's in a holster.
0: Right.
1: Which it was not.
0: Correct.
1: So I don't.
0: Will this all blow over?
1: I think it will. It doesn't. It from the information that I've gathered, it doesn't seem like a huge deal.
0: Yeah.
1: I mean, anytime you get arrested, I get it. It's serious and all that, but. This to me kind of feels like okay, this will go away.
0: Guns in Texas. He could have hid the gun in his beard. Nobody was seeing it.
1: Guns in Texas.
0: Yeah,
1: exactly yeah. right.
0: So he has a player option for this upcoming year, $42 million, but only $13 million guaranteed. Chris, he's going to be a free agent, and we're going to find a new team for James Harden again. I guarantee you we're doing that this summer. It'll be a sixth team. It's ridiculous. And then we'll go do the whole summer of where's LeBron going to play.
1: He's going to be a Warrior.
0: Well, I've been saying that for three months.
8: I think
0: the minute that Steve Kerr announced that he was coming back for 2 years, I said, oh, guess what? LeBron's going to be a Warrior. Because he was ready to retire or walk off. All right. Still warming up here on a Monday. If you want to jump in, I'll get to some of your texts. 239-479-5551. We'll talk some NFL talk as well. All that coming up. Thanks for tuning in. Thanks for being part of the company. Thanks for being here. Craig Sheeman and company on the Fan, Southwest Florida's Sports Authority.
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18: Cape Coral has a nearly $13 million hole in its budget. How the city manager suggests they fill it and how residents would be impacted tonight on Wink News. US 41 near the Edison Bridge is open. The construction project was only supposed to last a few weeks, but that was more than a year ago. Now the orange cones and barrels have been picked up. No more delays. Drivers say they're happy to have their road back. FDOT crews are still working on striping, and the project deadline is June 21st. Dean Park flooding has been a major issue following recent hurricanes, but help could be on the way. Today, the Fort Myers City Council is discussing a $1 million agreement to start to fund the razing of neighbors' homes. I'm Lois Tomey, Wink News, First, Fair, Everywhere.
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0: It's middle of June. It's hot out. Breaking news. Glad you're with us here today. Coming off a weekend. Chris back in studio today. I got a couple texts I want to catch up with here before the top of the hour. Teacher on a Friday says, happy birthday to Mrs. Teacher on a Friday. Well, happy birthday. Hope you're having a great celebration. Michael Calloway just joining us. Craig and Chris just got off work. Did I miss anything? Action-packed hour, but I'll tell you what. I'll do a hard recap at the top of the hour just for you and everybody else listening. Blades tonight, though. That's what we're really zoning in on. If they win tonight, they get the hoist the Kelly Cup.
1: And I believe Craig's throwing around the idea of flying out to the game tonight, right?
0: Well, let's see. It's 4 o'clock here. I got to get 4 hours to get there. Now, Martini says I could fly into Kansas City and hop over into Independence, Missouri pretty easily.
1: Private. Got to take the PJ.
0: Well, can I do the PJ out of RSW or do I have to go down to Naples Airport?
1: I think you could probably do RSW.
0: Because RSW is right next door.
1: You can hit Page Field.
0: Oh, yeah. You know, they're both within.
1: They're both closer than Naples.
0: Yeah, that's a good call by you. Live is fake. It's U.S. Open week at Shinnecock Hills.
1: So excited.
0: Let's hope the USGA doesn't lose the greens like they did the last two times there. Thoughts? I mean, it's going to make it. Was that the one that was like?
1: That's the one. Remember when Phil hit the rolling ball
0: twice?
1: He hit the putt. Went past the hole. Was taking a ridge down to the front of the green, probably off, and he just hit the ball
0: again
1: on the green as it was moving. Yeah, that was here.
0: Yeah, which is only a one stroke penalty. This is mind blowing to me.
1: Hmm. Brooks was the winner last time. I don't want to see them lose the course.
0: Yeah.
1: However, I would rather them lose the course than have the winning score be 9 under par.
0: Yeah. Yeah.
1: Give me something around par.
0: Okay.
1: Maybe 4 under as the winning number, 3 under, something like that.
0: Sure.
1: I'd be good with that.
0: Okay. Somebody sent me, and I've lost it already, that James Harden was given a minimal bail. It was $100. In fact, in Texas, they say if it's $100, you don't have to pay it. Only if you skip out on court, then you would owe the $100.
1: Oh, okay.
0: I mean, he walks around with $100 bills in his
1: pocket. Yeah.
0: Yeah. Okay. And a gun charge in the wee hours of the morning in Texas. For a gun that apparently he was registered for,
1: right,
0: just didn't have it in the holster. I think even by if you go by the bail of $100 or the bond, they're even going, okay, let's not waste our time with this.
1: Yeah.
0: Yeah.
1: And I'm not minimizing gun safety and all that. Like, he should have had it in a holster. I'm not saying he was hosed over here or anything, but it does seem like something that an officer could have let him go with if he wanted to.
0: Yeah.
1: Just the way it seems. Maybe more info comes out and I change my mind on it.
0: Maybe, I don't know, maybe James mouthed off to him a little bit.
1: That's a possibility.
0: Had a little attitude.
1: It's a possibility.
0: Okay. All right. Well, very interesting. Got all these things sorted out right now. And if you want to jump on, we're going to talk a little NFL. You know, Chris, I was thinking today, you know, kudos to us, I guess, in one regard. We've gone to middle of June, June 15th. We have yet to do a one loss schedule.
1: Yeah.
0: And in fact, at some point pretty soon, we're going to have to get snapping on this.
1: Mm-hmm.
0: I was toying with doing one today, but maybe a 4:30. I'm not sure.
1: Ooh.
0: Yeah.
1: Well, we'll get a couple this week.
0: Okay. All right. In the meantime, you want to jump on 239-479-5551. We got the 4 o'clock hour. Got Game Day Men's Health Trivia coming up. Today it will be it is Mike Holmgren's birthday, Chris. So we are going to do Super Bowl winning coaches trivia. Pretty easy.
1: Lovely.
0: For everybody, I think. Yeah. Don't have any more Blades tickets to give away. So,
1: this week we will be giving away tickets to the Rays Diamondbacks series at the end of the month.
0: Okay. All right.
1: So today we'll have 4 tickets to Friday night's game.
0: All right. That'll be good, everybody. That's coming up here in the 4 o'clock hour. 239-479-5551. Would love to hear from you, phone and or text. Craig Sheeman and Company on the Fan, Southwest Florida's Sports Authority.
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3: 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Jalen Brunson was the headliner, but this championship wasn't about one guy. Karl Anthony Towns gave New York a unique offensive weapon. 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

0: right. 1 hour in the books. Couple to go. Here on a Monday. Coming off a big, big sports weekend. Lots of, and again, kind of like, I don't want to say put a bow on the sports season, but, you know, the Stanley Cup's done. The NBA's done. Now we got the World Cup. It's going on right now. Keeping us pretty busy for a few weeks. That's all good. So,
1: another month of World Cup, Craig.
0: And that'll lead us right into football.
1: That will get us into training camp.
0: Yeah. Pretty excited about all that. That's some good stuff. All right. If you want to jump on, phone number 239-479-5551. Chris is back after a 3-day hiatus. We're good to go. We may even do some one-loss football later on. I don't know. Kind of feeling like it's going to be time. Blades tonight. This is big. To sit here where we were, like, what? Was it a week ago? Down 0-2?
1: Yeah, it was a week ago.
0: And not a close 0-2. Outscored, as you like to say, soccer-style aggregate score, 11-2.
1: Which I still think aggregate-wise we're losing, but that doesn't matter here.
0: No, not at all. So, yeah, they bounced back, turned it around, won 3 in a row, ready to go. I was at Saturday's game. Good to see the company out there. Good to see Chris Palin out there. So now we got game 6 tonight, back to Kansas City. So 2 chances to win 1, and it's going to be another cup for the Blades. 8:05 tonight on the radio. Cheering them on from Cable Jeffrey Dahmer Arena.
1: It's not Jeffrey Dahmer Arena.
0: What is it? Oh, just Dahmer?
1: Cable Dahmer.
0: Cable Dahmer.
1: Yeah.
0: Cable Dahmer Arena in Independence, Missouri. Happy Gilmore sent me, he's got a charter flight schedule. One could leave from Page Field here in Fort Myers and arrive in Missouri at the Kansas City Airport, MKC, or Kansas City International, MCI. Got 2 options for landing. Got to put in a flight plan.

0: Do we have a price tag for that or no?
1: No, time's a okay. price tag. It's okay. kind of incomplete, but I could charter that now. So I would have to get like the limo to pick me up here at like 5:59 when the show is done.
0: Mm-hmm.
1: Get, hustle me over to Page Field.
0: Mm-hmm.
1: Probably get on a plane by, I don't know, 6:20?
0: No.
1: I can't make it.
0: 6:30.
1: Oh, okay.
0: It's 20 minutes to my house.
1: And we know it's not wheels up right away, even on a private, even on a PJ.
0: Yeah, you still got your checks, that your checklist you have to go through.
1: Hmm. Yeah. Well, I'm just going to have to listen on the radio.
0: No, I guess you'll just have to listen on the radio, Craig.
1: There we go. Root on the, no Prime TV for any of these six and or seven, from what I understand, huh?
0: I haven't looked.
1: All right.
0: So let's fire up the old Prime Video and see.
1: Fire it up, Chris. Fire away. All right. Let's see here.
0: No.
1: Right. Well, that would be remarkable. So a huge radio audience for that tonight. By the way, multitude of stations to listen to on our Craig Sheeman Radio Network. 94.1 FM from I-75 in Fort Myers, from the highway to the beaches. 103.3 if you're heading north to Charlotte County. 105.9 south to Collier County and Marco Island. 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Stanley Cup, Hurricanes win 3-0. That's a wrap. Won it on the road ice with a shutout. Very impressive. The New York Knicks are champions of the world. You know, the Knicks are one of those teams that I've always kind of loved to hate over the years, but I find the players to be somewhat likable.
0: This was a likable group.
1: I think Jalen Brunson's a likable, effort, blue-collar guy that is just scoring off the charts.
0: I thought his dad really crossed a line after the game on Saturday night.
1: How? I watched
0: it. He went on, I don't know if it was NBA Today or Inside the NBA or SportsCenter, whatever it was. But he was asked, he's like, so is your son now the greatest Nick ever? He goes, I love my son, but Patrick Ewing's the greatest Nick ever.
1: Ooh.
0: Right?
1: Yeah.
0: Love Patrick Ewing.
1: Wow.
0: But you're over your son, who just won an NBA championship?
1: And an MVP.
0: And an NBA Finals MVP?
1: And Patrick Ewing won Bupkis.
0: Granted, he played in an era with Jordan. Like, it was... He's a great player, and Patrick Ewing.
1: And Reggie Miller.
0: He's a great player. Brunson's got the hardware, though.
1: He's got the hardware.
0: It's got to count for something.
1: Absolutely. Wow. I didn't see that cut.
0: Yeah. Thought that was a little interesting that he would throw that out there.
1: Beer Pong is miniature basketball. Good afternoon, fellas. Found out this past weekend that my aunt's husband... Aunt's, so that'd be your uncle, is cousins with Larry Bird.
0: Oh.
1: That's cool.
0: Okay.
1: Don't ask him for money, though. You're not that close.
0: Is he notoriously stingy?
1: He iced out one of his daughters.
0: So yes. So yes would be the answer to that question.
1: Because it was of a relationship that was not, shall we say, permanent in any way.
0: Okay.
1: Yeah.
0: Gotcha.
1: She grew up her whole life, Larry Bird's daughter, but no contact.
0: I didn't know that.
1: Michael Calloway, as a Bulls fan, I was hoping for the Knicks to win. Really? Okay, Bulls fan rooting for the Knicks. By the way, the Bulls have a new coach.
0: Tiago Splitter.
1: Yeah.
0: Is the new...
1: It sounds like a pitch. Baseball.
0: Well, Splitter is a pitch, yeah. But no, Tiago Splitter, I believe he's Brazilian.
1: Yeah.
0: Or is he Argentinian?
1: What team did he come from?
0: He played with the Spurs. I believe he was an assistant with the Kings.
1: Okay. All right. Digging deep for that one.
0: That don't quote me on that one.
1: Sure. Let's see here. Mr. Spiffy Clean. Craig, don't stress like you're actually concerned about that game because you wouldn't even make it to the national championship game, and that was pretty much in your backyard.
0: Rockets.
1: The Rockets. Okay.
0: Rockets.
1: First of all, the Natty situation will cost me 4 to 5 G's for the back row and parking. And I'm sad I missed it, but, you know, the common man, and I am the common man.
0: Yep.
1: Can't go to these events anymore. Sorry.
0: By the way, first World Cup match played in Miami tonight.
1: Oh.
0: Miami finally getting one on the board.
1: Tickets ever come down?
0: Probably not.
1: Yeah.
0: Saudi Arabia and Uruguay.
1: Yeah.
0: 6 o'clock on FS1, but that is from Miami.
1: Okay. Do we have a score on Belgium and Egypt? Yep. Is it still 1-0?
0: Egypt is still winning 1-0 over Belgium. 54th minute, about to go to the 55th minute.
1: Okay.
0: And Belgium just hit a post on a free kick from Kevin De Bruyne.
1: Mm-hmm.
0: So, this is a nice soccer match we got going on right now.
1: Sweet.
0: Earlier today, Cape Verde, with the result of the tournament thus far,
1: mm-hmm.
0: pulling out a point in a 0-0 draw against Spain.
1: Yeah.
0: The goalie for Cape Verde, he is a 40-year-old.
1: Ooh, all right, let's hear it for the old man.
0: He woke up this morning. He had 50,000 followers on Instagram.
1: Yeah.
0: He is now over 2 million.
1: So does he look old, like salt and pepper beard or anything like that?
0: He looks older than most of the guys on. I wouldn't say he looks 40.
1: Oh, okay.
0: You know, I'm trying to.
1: But he's fit.
0: Well, I'm trying to be nice. Like, he doesn't have gray hair or anything like that.
1: Oh, okay. All right.
0: So you got Saudi Arabia and Uruguay tonight mm-hmm. at 6 and at 9 o'clock from Inglewood, Iran against New Zealand. Iran is a slight favorite in that match.
1: How's the crowd going to be for that? I mean, which way is the... is it going to be ugly for Iran? Like, will this be a slanted crowd, a very pro-New Zealand crowd for neutral LA types coming to see?
0: I would say no. I don't think it'll be, like, super hostile for Iran.
1: Because we realize these players have nothing to do with anything.
0: Yeah, it's that... I don't know how far we want to go into this conversation.
1: I mean, I'm going to root against them, I guess.
0: The games in Los Angeles.
1: Yeah.
0: I would think that would be one of the markets that would be more endearing towards them than maybe putting them like in Atlanta.
1: Okay. I see where you're going with that.
0: You see where I'm going with it? I don't know how else to say it.
1: No, okay. All right.
0: They're divisive right now.
1: Sure. Extra Pulp with a question for you, Chris. Where's the best place to find the World Cup games if I don't have an FS1 subscription? It's been working until yesterday, but now it won't let me watch. Do you need an FS1?
0: Well, that's like
1: we
0: don't
1: get
0: cable.
1: It on your cable. Well, even I get it, unless, and I have minimal channels.
0: Unless you don't have that. Unless you just have the antenna.
1: Okay.
0: The rabbit ears.
1: They're all rabbit ears?
0: Yeah.
1: Well, if you got rabbit ears, you can watch the games on Fox. Just not FS1.
0: Right, but tonight's games are both on FS1.
1: Gotcha.
0: Fox is not altering their program for these two games.
1: Okay.
0: Well, I think tomorrow night they are... Let me double check that. All right. Yeah, all three games tomorrow are on Fox, which tomorrow's a great game.
1: Okay.
0: Great day, I should say.
1: Bongo Bert says, let's give it a few years and then we can really see what Brunson did. Well, Bongo Bert, you're a Knicks fan. He did. Look, that was one of the all-time efforts.
0: Well, but what I would say is, like, what is next? If next year they don't win the NBA Finals, are we going to say, like, it was a fluke this year? I don't think we're going to say that.
1: I think Brunson ended a 50-year drought in the Big Apple, and he's going to never buy a meal again in that city.
0: I mean, even if they fall off the map, right? I don't think that this team is...
1: Yeah, check the box. He did it.
0: Yeah, I don't need to take more time on this one. Now, he can add to the legacy by continuing to perform well and having the Knicks make deep playoff runs, but I actually think the East next year is shaping up to be kind of intriguing.
1: Okay.
0: Just listen to me here. You've got the Knicks.
1: Yeah.
0: That core is staying together. Like, they're going to be together for a little while.
1: Yeah. Okay, go ahead.
0: Indiana punted on this season, and I know Miles Turner is no longer there, but you get Halliburton back next year. That was a good core that actually beat the Knicks, knocked them out of the playoffs two seasons ago.
2: Yeah.
0: I don't think Boston is really going anywhere. If anything, they might pivot slightly and make the trade to bring in Giannis and get rid of Jaylen Brown.
2: I think they're going to do that.
0: Okay, well, all of a sudden, like, that's now a team that you absolutely have to contend with.
2: We're not going to worry about the Sixers, though.
0: So I'll put the Sixers. I'll put the Sixers in the next tier down with Cleveland.
1: Okay.
0: Like, I think there's some talent there. There are some pieces there, but you gotta you gotta show me in the playoffs and win one of these series that you're maybe not supposed to win. That's five.
1: Yeah.
0: I haven't mentioned your Pistons yet. I think everybody was really disappointed with the way the Orlando Magic season played out this year. I think that's a team that you could expect to be improved next season. That's seven right there.
1: Okay.
0: They throw in like the Wizards, then they got AD. No, I'm serious. Wizards
1: they
0: with
1: got AD, right?
0: AD, Trae Young, and then either Darren Peterson or AJ DeBonsa.
1: You're filling out the play-in round now.
0: I think that the East is going to be pretty intriguing next season.
1: All right, sign me up.
0: Like, for the East has been largely boring for a decade. It has.
1: Yeah.
0: My team plays in the East. It's a bad conference. I think next year there's the potential to have it's going to come down to the wire, I think.
1: Now, Chris, you've put me in a bit of a spot here by saying something and me immediately agreeing to you that, hey, Jalen Brunson's got the hardware. Can't take it away. Did it. Stammer time. Jalen Hurts also has the hardware. Just clarifying that point.
0: Which is why I always say it's tough to argue with the guy that's got the Super Bowl MVP on the trophy shelf.
1: And yet I argue against it all the time.
0: But I don't.
1: Let's see here. Congrats to the Knicks. Been a fan for 53 years, long time, but it's not.
0: Hawks aren't bad.
1: Not 69 years like the Lions, Grand Poobah.
0: Hawks gave the Knicks two of their four losses in the playoffs.
1: Yeah.
0: Or three.
1: And that's without Trae Young and
0: three.
1: They didn't go.
0: They went six against Atlanta. Yeah. Then they swept Philly. Then they swept Cleveland. Then they went five against the Spurs.
1: Yeah, the Hawks are the last team to beat them sans one game. Yeah.
0: 16-3 playoff run.
1: Okay, 239 says Chris owes three fans in Southwest Florida who are Miami Marlin fans an apology. Oh, all three of you. I get where he's going there. 2 weeks ago, he said the team was putrid. The last 10 games, Miami is the hottest team in baseball at 8-2. LOL. Hey, go Marlins.
0: Are they the best team in baseball? Yeah, they are. They're still fourth in their division, and the only reason they're fourth is because the Mets play in the same division as them.
2: Okay.
0: They're 36-36. Putrid might not be the... Okay, they're 36-36. They've scored 310 runs. They've allowed 310 runs.
1: Even Steven.
0: They are middle of the pack by... Well, I was going to say any metric.
2: Sure.
0: Those four metrics.
2: Okay.
1: Hall of Famer display Seahawks fan. Okay, so you take the private jet, he said the PJ, from RSW, closer than Page Field by a couple of miles. You fly into Lee's Summit Airport, same size as Page Field, which is four exits up the highway from Jeffrey Dahmer Arena, Cable Dahmer Arena, just for reference. Thank you, Hall of Famer. Also great to see you on Saturday. People are trying to get me there. Uga checking in. I'm a Celtics fan, but props to the Knicks. Well deserved. Brunson is a dog. Give me him with the game on the line all day. He's a great closer. He's a great closer, and he's one of the smartest basketball players, situationally speaking, that you'll ever find. He's not going to make any mistakes in the fourth quarter. Tell you that. Cheryl Charles finds it ridiculous that Chris mentioned five Eastern Conference teams before mentioning Detroit, but also LOL. I think he's just riding you there.
0: To be honest, I forgot about him.
1: With me sitting right in front of you, that's what's weird.
0: I got around to him.
1: Yeah. Grand Poobah, I know it's been a while, Craig. Detroit sports all the way. Well, listen.
0: No, we the window's closed on Detroit sports, unfortunately.
1: I'm... I'm going to need to see something this year to fight you on that.
0: I mean, you've got the Lions. The other three, they're done.
1: Tigers will go back to the bottom in about 4 weeks. What's the trade deadline?
0: They're a half a game out of last in the AL Central right now.
1: No, but they're going to have a fire sale.
0: That's what I'm saying. Yeah, like, they're basically done. Bottom of the division right now.
1: Yeah.
0: By the way, White Sox lead that division.
1: So, yeah.
0: Yeah, you heard that right.
1: Yeah. White Sox lead the division. The Knicks are NBA champions. I mean, what's going on? Motor City Sports. Brunson was rewarded with receiving the MVP for the playoffs. Definitely a great player. Ewing was a force for a long time in New York. Don't forget, Ewing was selected as one of the 75 greatest players in NBA history. Yeah, he was. But, you know what my problem was with Patrick Ewing all those years?
0: Ooh, let's hear it. Okay. He sweated too much.
1: He
0: leaked.
1: Patrick, you were on the free throw line in the fourth quarter. You were going to get wet.
0: That was a wet basketball, whoever took it out of the net.
1: Patrick Ewing at all 7 foot one. The most common shot I remember him taking is the 15-foot fadeaway from the baseline.
0: Baseline,
1: which he was good, but I thought he should have played. Back in that day, when the big man post-up game was still relevant, thought he should have done it more.
0: Mm.
1: That's just my hot take.
0: Wow.
1: Yeah. John in the Cape, I've never seen so many crybabies in my life. I know they're good, but they got the title for all crybabies. Who are we talking about? I don't know what we're talking about.
0: I don't think the Knicks are crybabies.
1: I don't know.
0: That feels like some anger geared towards something else New York-based that you're taking out on the Knicks.
1: Yeah. And poor Charlotte Joe says, the Yankees need to win the World Series now.
0: That's not happening.
1: That's not even on my radar right now.
0: This is the longest drought in Yankees history. I just made that up.
1: Aaron Judge out with some sort of torn pec or bruise or something? I don't know.
0: Yeah.
1: Yeah, that's it.
0: Yes, he was... Was it a wrist?
1: I thought it was in the torso.
0: Anyway,
1: like
0: he's going to
1: be a dislocated rib, which I don't know how you get
0: He's going to be re-examined in 4 to 6 weeks, which I think at this point is now 3 to 5 weeks.
1: Time to shut him down.
0: Basically.
1: Time to shut him down. All right, later on, we got trivia coming up. You guys have been great on the text line. 239-479-5551. As we roll on a Monday afternoon, Craig Sheeman and company on the Fan, Southwest Florida Sports Authority.
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0: The Edge texts again on a Monday. Go Blades. That's right. Tonight, if they win tonight, they win the Kelly Cup again. Game six is tonight. It's in Kansas City. It'll be 8:05. Remember, there's Central Time. So it'll be 8:05 puck drop. Probably about 7:55 pregame. 7:55 with Jake. There we go. So yeah, we're rooting them on. It's just remarkable to come back in this series after being down first two games the way they were and just turning it around. Fantastic. Brad Ralph and company, Cam Johnson. Very exciting. Rooting them on tonight. By the way, game seven, if necessary, would be Wednesday. You know, earlier we were saying that game five, if necessary, it hurts. And then they won it. And now we don't want necessary. Now we want to wrap in six. So we'll see what happens there. All right, some football news. So, Chris, while you were gone, Baker Mayfield let it be known that he and the Bucs were kind of far apart on their contract talks. And Todd Bowles has now spoken on his quarterback's behalf, saying that he wants Baker Mayfield to be the long-term quarterback in Tampa for the foreseeable future. So I don't know how that's going to play out. Baker gave the deadline at the beginning of camp. He says he's done talking. So Jason Light, ball's in your court. See what happens there.
1: Yeah.
0: Hey, I was a little surprised. I don't know, surprised, not surprised. Max Crosby trade talks or rumors are heating up again. I thought once the deal with the Ravens fell apart and he came back, I thought he was going to remain. I was like, you know what? The Raiders, you know, they made a few moves thinking that Max Crosby was going to be gone. And now that he's back, I thought, you know what? This is pretty good. So this is a better roster than it's been in years. But now there's talk that the Eagles, I know everybody's ears just perked up, and the 49ers are driving pretty hard to the hoop to try and make a deal for Max Crosby. So, you know, I don't know if this would be a before season starts or October deal. You never know with these things. I imagine if they're going pretty hard to the hoop here now in June, this would be before the season starts.
1: Well, if you're the 49ers, I mean,
0: yeah, that can't happen. Right? Or what am I thinking?
1: No. I'm saying you really have to get that done if you're the 49ers.
0: Okay.
1: You've got to figure out a way to close the gap between you and the Rams in your own division.
0: I
1: haven't even mentioned the defending Super Bowl champion Seahawks either. Like, you're third in your division right now.
0: Right.
1: If you're the Eagles and, you know, the cost is too much, obviously, Max Crosby makes you a better team.
0: Mm-hmm.
1: But you go from first in your division to first in your division.
0: Yeah.
1: And I understand eventually you're going to have to play whoever comes out of the West.
0: Mm-hmm.
1: But I don't know that it's as pressing a need for Philly as it is for the 49ers.
0: Yeah. Okay. Yeah. I could go with you there.
1: Like, if I'm the 49ers, we make that deal happen.
0: Okay.
1: Make it happen.
0: By the way, former 49er and Cowboy, and who else did he play for? Alden Smith passed away at the age of 36 this past weekend.
1: I haven't seen cause of death.
0: Yeah, he was with a guy. They were like delivering pizzas to homeless people.
1: I saw that. That was a few days before he passed.
0: Oh, I thought that was the day, because he said the guy then went into his house and then came back and found Alden Smith slumped over in the front seat of his car.
1: So maybe I misunderstood that.
0: I did too. I don't know.
1: I thought it was a couple of days prior to his passing.
0: Okay. All right.
1: But yeah, that was a surprise when we saw it, when that came across my timeline.
0: That was sad. And then this weekend, or this upcoming weekend, we've got, you know, it's Father's Day and U.S. Open Golf. So I know what Chris is doing on Sunday. Nothing.
1: Not a thing, Craig.
0: You've had all this family time, Disney, all the family togetherness you can handle. Sunday's your day, Chris, on the couch watching the U.S. Open.
1: It's all done.
0: Yeah.
1: After this.
0: Yeah. All right. So Brooks Koepka hurt his hand. He won't be playing.
1: Oh, I didn't see that.
0: Yeah.
1: Oh.
0: Yeah, don't bet on him.
1: No, don't.
0: That's a scratch.
1: Tough to go against Rory this week.
0: Is it?
1: It is. It is.
0: My silence is my brain not knowing where to go now with the reactionary comment to Rory, because he's playing pretty well.
1: Mm-hmm.
0: I have nothing else to say on Rory. I'm done with Rory. My Rory bit is over for now. Until he says something stupid. And then chokes a putt on 18. That's what I'm looking for. That's what I'm looking for to get back in the Rory game. All right. So Rick and I talked about this on Friday. More on the, I don't know if it's more, but the Phil Mickelson story is bizarre. He's not been playing professionally anywhere because I believe he says he's got a family health situation that he's got to stay in touch with. But he was playing golf in San Diego last week at the Farm Golf Club, the Farms Golf Club. He's a member there. It's a nice highfalutin place. And one of the female employees said that he was inappropriate. And apparently they have video evidence. Now, Phil's lawyers say the video evidence is the opposite of what they say happened. But they went out in the middle of a round, found him, and said, "Get out." That immediately told me and my brain that they got video evidence of him doing something. Somebody complained. They went and looked at the videotape, and they're like, okay, he's out of here. They've been 100% supportive of this female employee. But we don't know what happened. And now he's gone. Wow. Sure has fallen, hasn't he?
1: It's been a tough few years for old Lefty.
0: He used to be one of the most likable people on earth.
1: He was set up. His life was set up. He made hundreds of millions of dollars golfing, mm-hmm. gambled a lot of that away. Mm-hmm. Mm-hmm. But once he was done playing, he could have picked CBS or NBC. Who did you want to go be the analyst for? Mm-hmm. Either sit beside Jim Nance or what's the other guy's name? Terry... Anyway, he had it. It was set up.
0: Yeah.
1: He could pick his next job. He was going to get paid whatever he wanted by the networks. Mm-hmm. It was made for him.
0: That's right, Jim.
1: Then the live. Then the book comes out from, what was that? Biographer. Anyway.
0: Yeah.
1: That comes out. Mm-hmm. It's just been a tough few years for Phil Mickelson.
0: Yeah. St. Agnes Donut Guy, who's a friend of mine, says, "Great Blades game on Saturday. Saw disgruntled Knowles fan. Forgot to meet all the texters at Section 105. We were there. Well, Chris, when I just said a moment ago, when you started talking about Rory and I had silence, I said, I think my Rory bet's over. Martini chimed in. When is your Eagles Jalen Hurts bit over?
1: Well, this year Jalen can go a long way in silencing Craig's criticism because AJ Brown's no longer there. So if he continues to put up great numbers, that's him, right?
0: Yeah.
1: It's got to be.
0: I guess.
1: No, not I guess. It has to be.
0: Okay. Porn State says the Mickelson ordeal was 2 months ago. Well, was it? It was news last week.
1: Yeah, it was news last week.
0: Hey, Patriot Eddie checking in. Chris.
1: What?
0: If the Blades win tonight, will it be the most impressive Kelly Cup of all the Blades Cup wins? Well, he asked you, Chris, not me. What do you think? I think so. Being down 0-2 like that?
1: I don't remember the one in 0-4. So I'm gonna take that one off the table. But of the three that we've already won, I'd say that this one would be the most impressive, being down 2-0 in the series.
0: Yeah. And blown out. Let's call it what it was.
1: I mean, it was, you were losing, but the Mavericks, it felt like KC was on the verge of taking the soul of the Florida Everblades.
0: Yeah, especially the huge blowout in game one, and then they score 17 seconds into game two, and you're like, well, here we go.
1: It felt like it was all, sitting there just waiting for Kansas City to get one out of the three at Hurts, and then they'd probably have this thing wrapped up.
0: Yeah. And then game three going overtime. Yeah, I mean, that was pivotal.
1: Uh-huh.
0: Michael says Terry Gannon.
1: Terry Gannon.
0: That's the name. Thank you.
1: Thank you.
0: I appreciate that. Sterile Charles with some commentary on Phil. The guy's always been sleazy and not a good dude. The people that loved him and held him in high regard didn't know him, and that did not shock me one bit. And I will say this, Sterile Charles. I have heard that from numerous people. Jeff Nixon will be the first one to tell you. The public Phil?
1: Different guy.
0: Before the fall from grace, was everybody loved him, but behind the scenes, they would say if you knew the real Phil, you wouldn't like him. And I've heard that for a long time.
1: And I don't know how I feel about that.
0: Like it's unfair?
1: Well, on one hand, it's like, okay, well, if you're not a naturally nice person, there are just jerks out there in the world.
0: Yeah.
1: But if you're a jerk, but when you show up to work, you put the smile on and you don't make life miserable for everyone else, okay, whatever. You do a good job trying to cover it up. But then also, if you're a bad person at your core, like then that's got to account for something.
0: All right, let me ask you this. Not to put you on a spot, Tiger Woods is one of your favorite people.
1: I was thinking about him, actually, as
0: I'm
1: saying this.
0: He was a serial philanderer. I'll just put it nicely. Behind the scenes.
1: Yeah.
0: I would say not a good dude, if that's the case. But bent over backwards to make his image one thing that maybe it wasn't. He had his image on the golf course.
1: He's got a different set of issues.
0: Mm-hmm.
1: Clearly an addictive personality Tiger has.
0: Yes.
1: And I'll leave it at that.
0: Sure. All right. Fair enough. By the way, how's that rehab overseas going? Is he back?
1: Yeah, he's been back.
0: Yeah.
1: Yeah, he did 40 days over there.
0: Okay. Wow, really?
1: Came back, yeah. Yeah, about double the amount of time that Puka Nacua went to rehab.
0: Yeah, Puka was, yeah.
1: Or no, and 40 times as long as Mike Vrabel's rehab.
0: Wow, just got to throw him in there, okay?
1: What?
0: Yeah, fair. I'm all about it. All right, Chris. It is time now for Game Day Men's Health Trivia.
1: Boom!
0: Visit Game Day in Bonita Springs. 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Some things that happened on this day before we pick a topic. June 15th is Fly a Kite Day. When's the last time you flew a kite? Have you ever flown a kite? You don't look like a kite flyer.
1: Not successfully.
0: I did it when I was a kid. It's National Lobster Day.
1: Lobster!
0: Yeah. It is also National Megalodon Day. That's the big shark whale shark thing.
1: Capital Megalodon, fossil capital of Earth?
0: Here?
1: Venice Beach.
0: Oh.
1: Yes. Venice has the most, all of South Florida, a lot of megalodon artifacts hanging around.
0: You'll find a tooth in the Caloosahatchee every once a decade or something.
1: Mm-hmm.
0: So those big boys are just swimming around here?
1: Mm-hmm. Yeah, Stream Song, actually. They found fossils out there.
0: Yeah?
1: Yeah.
0: Wow.
1: Back when Florida was all under water.
0: Yeah. Yeah. That's right. It is the worldwide day of giving, so give. Be generous. On this day in 1667, the first blood transfusion was given to a 15-year-old boy.
1: Seems early.
0: It does. And it was bad because he was given sheep's blood, which should have killed him.
1: Yeah.
0: But today doctors say, well, the amount was probably so small that it didn't kill him. They didn't put like 3 pints in him or anything like that.
1: Okay.
0: Otherwise, that's not a good
1: Is that thing. How we measure blood in pints?
0: I just, sure. Okay. Yeah, I guess. On this day in 1928, Ty Cobb stole home plate for the 54th time. We don't see that very often,
1: do
0: you?
1: If you're a pitcher, you got to learn.
0: You got to see him coming.
1: Watch the game film, you know?
0: on this day in 1976, Chris, we had a rain out in the Astrodome. Ask me how that happened.
1: How did that happen?
0: Bad storm in Houston and the streets flooded, so the team and the umpires couldn't get to the dome, which was dry inside.
1: Oh, okay. Yeah. That makes sense.
0: Yeah. In 1983, the Cardinals traded Keith Hernandez to the Mets. I despise Keith Hernandez. 1994. The Giants cut former Super Bowl MVP quarterback Phil Sims after 15 years.
1: What year was that?
0: 94.
1: Oh.
0: And in 2004, the Pistons upset the Lakers in the NBA Finals. Chauncey Billups was your MVP. Boy, has his life changed. And not for the better.
1: Similar timeline, right? to Phil.
0: Yeah.
1: Just it all came crashing down.
0: That's right. Birthdays, Mike Holmgren, Dusty Baker, Wade Boggs, and Cooper Kupp. We lost Ella Fitzgerald on this day in 1996. Anyway, with Mike Holmgren.
1: Isn't that the name of a boat?
0: The Ella Fitzgerald? Yeah. She was like a singer-entertainer type back in the day, right?
1: What about the boat?
0: I don't know if it died or sunk.
1: No, it wasn't Ella Fitzgerald. It was up there in the Great Lake.
0: Oh, the... this is embarrassing.
1: Edmund Fitzgerald?
0: The Edmund Fitzgerald. Good pull by
1: Edma.
0: You.
1: Okay.
0: Edmund.
1: Edmund Fitzgerald.
0: Yep. Sunk in November of 75.
1: It's cold up there.
0: Oh, yeah. Those November windstorms, man. All right. 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We're going to do Super Bowl winning coaches because of Mike Holmgren. We got some Rays tickets.
1: Mike McDonald is the coach of the Seahawks.
0: FYI. 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
3: Mangroves in Southwest Florida store carbon, protect the shoreline, and are home to several species. What happens if rising seas take out the mangroves? What new research shows tonight on Wink News. Sad news, the splash pads at Lakes Park remain closed for now, but the happy news, they will officially reopen next month. Lee County says the four-year delay following Hurricane Ian was due to a total rebuild of the system. Officials are conducting final inspections, and the pads will be ready for families to enjoy this July. The man accused of a fatal wrong-way crash on I-75 in Charlotte County pleaded not guilty this morning. 53-year-old Dennis Olson faces DUI manslaughter and vehicular homicide charges for the crash that killed 21-year-old Lauren Akey of Bradenton. I'm Lois Tomey, Wink News, first, fair, everywhere.
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0: 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Trivia today in honor of Mike Holmgren's birthday, born in 1948. We're going to do Super Bowl winning coaches trivia. Kirk is caller number 9. Kirk, welcome. How are you?
15: Good. How are you guys?
0: Very good. Do you have a favorite NFL team?
15: Yeah, the Birds.
0: The Birds?
1: Go Birds!
0: Which Birds?
1: The Eagles!
0: Well, I mean, Ravens? Oh. Okay.
15: No. The Birds.
0: Okay. All right. Gotcha. All right. Let's see how you do here. First one to three correct answers is a winner. You get to go first. Kirk, what coach won the first two Super Bowls?
15: First, Lombardi.
0: Yes, Vince Lombardi is the correct answer. All right, 1-0. Chris, who won the most recent Super Bowl?
1: Mike McDonald.
0: Good job, Chris. Back to
15: Kirk. Is that a question for the guest? An easy question like that.
1: Should have been.
0: Well, we'll see how you can do here. You might get this one. Kirk, who is the most recent coach to win back-to-back Super Bowls?
15: Andy Reid.
0: That's correct. All right, Chris. All right. Who's the most recent Super Bowl winner who is in the Hall of Fame? Coaches, of course.
1: Okay, yeah, yeah.
0: Got to go back to early this century.
1: Well, I was going to Tony Dungy. That's where my first thought was.
0: I'd stick to that.
1: Okay.
0: Good job. There we go. All right. Tony Dungy. We're tied at 2. Next correct answer is a winner. Next question goes to Kirk. Kirk, who is the most recent Super Bowl winner as head coach of the Buccaneers?
15: Bruce Arians.
0: There you go. Nicely done. A 3-2 winner. No wrong answers today. You guys are great. All right, Kirk, you're good to go, my man.
15: Sounds good. Thank you very much.
0: All right, thanks for being part of the company. That's Kirk, everybody. All right.
1: Go Birds.
0: Go Birds. All right, Chris. The only other Bucks coach to win a Super Bowl was?
1: John Gruden.
0: That is correct. Who is the most recent coach to win a Super Bowl and a college natty?
1: Pete Carroll.
0: That's correct. Who was the first player to win a Super Bowl as a player and then as a coach?
1: Mike Ditka.
0: That's correct. Ditka! Don Shula won two Super Bowls with the Dolphins, but lost one with who?
1: Baltimore Colts.
0: That is correct. That was a poorly worded question, by the way. All right. Three coaches are 0-4 in the Super Bowl.
1: Ugh.
0: Three of them. Can you name them? I think you can name two without thinking, I think.
1: Is it Bud Grant?
0: Yeah, that's one.
1: All right, that's one. Mm-hmm. The other would be Marv Levy?
0: That is correct.
1: Yeah, Marv Levy.
0: Yes.
1: And the other one... was it all with the same team, or did he do it with... Okay.
0: One was with three with one team, and then one with another.
1: Okay. I don't know.
0: Dan Reeves. Dan Reeves lost with the Broncos and lost with the Falcons.
1: We'd have been here for a while.
0: Sure. By the way, the only other coach to lose four Super Bowls was actually Don Shula. 2-4. And wow. So you throw the one with the Colts, lost, I guess, three with the Dolphins, yeah. Which I barely remember, and they won two. So there you have it. That is Game Day Men's Health Trivia. 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

0: finals are over. Stanley Cup final is over. So we are into World Cup. And by the way, humongous game for the Everblades tonight in 3 hours. To remember, they're a central time zone there in Independence, Missouri. So it'll be an 8:05 puck drop tonight. If they win, it's it. Another title for Brad Ralph and company. And given the way that series started the first two games.
1: Stunned we're in this position having this conversation going into game six.
0: Yeah.
1: Did not see the Blades hold and serve on home ice for all three.
0: It was amazing. And again, the critical one was winning that game three in overtime, because had that gone the other way.
1: Yeah.
0: That'd be oops. I, of course, was a humongous good luck charm on Saturday night there.
1: Well, they knew you were there.
0: Yeah,
1: they felt my presence. The fellas showed out for Craig Sheeman.
0: That's right. Oh, did see the guys out there at Section 105?
1: 7,000 people at Hertz Arena, and that team was playing for one.
0: Well, let's look at it differently.
1: Surprised Ralph didn't bring you in for the pregame speech. You know, hand you the lineup card.
0: You know what would be cool?
1: All right, boys, we got Chow.
0: By the way, he scored.
1: Gusevich.
0: I think he scored too. Well, Gusevich was on the show last week.
1: Yes.
0: So yeah. I want to be like, I like when the coaches walk out. And, you know, Brad's like 7 feet tall. And he just walks across the ice, steady as could be in his dress shoes. Mm-hmm. I'm like, I can't believe he doesn't ever fall.
1: Mm-hmm.
0: Because if I was on there, I'd fall.
1: Yeah, you would.
0: I need to hang on to somebody. Somebody have to hold my hand like an old lady. But yeah, that'd be a badass situation. Let me walk in with him.
1: Very cool.
0: Yeah. So yeah, here we go. Let's. I just assume let's get it done tonight.
1: I would prefer it that way.
0: We don't need any Game 7 nonsense if necessary.
1: I'd prefer to just close this puppy out tonight. Yeah.
0: Saw Chris Palin as well. That was nice. Martini had the green beard. Oh, by the way, so Martini. He's wishing his sister a happy birthday on the text line right now. He literally moved her birthday.
1: Well, her birthday party.
0: Her birthday was Saturday.
1: Her birthday was still Saturday.
0: And he had the game to go to. At the time that she was born, went out a year, whatever year that was, there was an if necessary game five that potentially could conflict. And it did.
1: Yeah.
0: It did. So he like moved the whole operation.
1: But that's dedication. That's fandom of the highest order right there.
0: Yeah. I mean, I hope Martini's sister's still talking to him after all that. But look, Martini had to be there for the win. He absolutely was. Stanley Cup over the weekend. Carolina Hurricanes just looks a little bit stronger and stronger with each game that went on in these battles with the Vegas Golden Knights. Brandon Bussey did a great job coming in there. Netminder closing it out with a shutout. And 37-year-old Jordan Staal with the Conn Smythe. Tort says he's open to coming back with the Golden Knight next year. Who knows? Of course he is, yeah.
1: Either they're going to pay him a lot of money or somebody else is going to pay him a lot of money to coach their team.
0: Yeah. He clearly blew a couple of the early games in the series. His coaching could be pointed at as a factor.
1: Was
0: the replay challenge
1: game one where it was questionable some of his decision making in that series.
0: That's right.
1: But that series really turned in the third period of game three, where Carolina was down 4-0, I think.
0: Yeah, had a huge third period in like two games in a row.
1: Yeah, storming. It was that third period of game three where that series got turned on its head.
0: That's right. And and of course, the Knickerbockers beating the Spurs 94-90. Jalen Brunson is just the man right now.
1: He's the greatest Nick of all time.
0: I think it can be argued that.
1: Or some other really good Knicks.
0: Sure.
1: St. Nick.
0: Walt Frazier. Oh, yeah, we're going to go that. Nick. St. Nick's the top.
1: Sir Nick Faldo.
0: He's up there.
1: But for Knicks that start with the letter K,
0: yeah,
1: Brunson's number one in my book now.
0: I agree. I mean, somebody go, what about the 73 team?
1: I didn't see that team play.
0: That's 50 years ago, man.
1: 53.
0: Yeah, it's a long time ago. Yeah, New York is his city right now.
1: And that is a Knicks city.
0: Yeah. Is it not a Yankees too, or no?
1: I always thought it was.
0: Yeah.
1: Like, this is the first time I've seen the Knicks

0: fan worked up this sort of way.
1: Right. Well, yeah, they don't have much reason
0: and
1: to.
0: I mean, with football, you've got two teams.
2: Yeah.
0: With baseball, you've got two teams. And I understand with basketball, you have two teams, but the Brooklyn Nets don't exist.
1: Yeah, right.
0: There was a party like two blocks away from Barclays Center on Saturday night.
1: Oh,
0: all
1: there?
0: Knicks fans right in the heart of Brooklyn.
1: Taking over the place.
0: Yeah. Yeah. Mm. It's a Knicks town.
1: Yeah. Look, I got to admit, the blue and the orange lit up around the Madison Square Garden, and it looked cool. It looked cool. I'm no Knicks fan by any stretch of the imagination, but it looked cool.
0: Yeah.
1: And by and large, I do not root for New York teams or the Knicks. But as I said this in the first hour today, this Knicks team, if you watched them at all this year, unless they're playing your team, I think they're a fun team to watch and root for. They're easy. They seem like good dudes that you could root for. Jalen Brunson. I mean, you talk about bringing the pail to work every day.
0: It seems like these guys like each other.
1: Yeah.
0: I mean, I get it. The Villanova Knicks and all that. And there's a core there, definitely. But
1: yeah.
0: I made the case last hour. I think the Eastern Conference is going to be fascinating next year. Depending what Boston does, maybe they bring in Giannis, maybe they run it back with Tatum and Brown as the 1-2 punch. The Knicks aren't going anywhere, I don't think.
1: Mm-hmm.
0: I expect the Pacers to maybe not be fighting for the one seed with those teams, but with Halliburton being back, I expect them to be back in the conversation. Detroit's going to be really good in the regular season next year.
1: Mm-hmm.
0: I think the Eastern Conference is, for the first time in a long time, pretty fascinating, I think, going into next season.
1: It's about time. And then out west, it's so easy after the season's over to just expect the same teams to be back. Like when Denver won it all, you're like, oh, they're going to be good for a while. But they really haven't gotten back. But it wouldn't be crazy to say, man, we just may end up with OKC and San Antonio being some arch rivals for the next while.
0: You say that, but we've had now 8 years in a row with different champions. And I think out of those 8 years, we've got, I don't know if a team has been back. There's one team that's gone twice.
1: Yeah. Seems like a long time ago, but yeah.
0: 0-2. Celtics have been twice, I guess. So there are a few teams that have been twice, but yeah, 8 different winners.
1: Yeah.
0: Champions for your last 8 years in the NBA.
1: That's why I hesitate in saying, hey, it's real easy this time of year to say, oh, that team will be back next year again. Well, maybe not. Maybe not. All right. And James Harden was arrested
0: Sunday morning.
1: Sunday. It was almost Sunday afternoon. He was arrested at 3:41 a.m.
0: In Europe, it was.
1: And he was booked at 4:57. But it was a gun charge in Texas. A gun that he apparently legally owned. It just wasn't in the holster.
0: He was not carrying it properly.
1: And so his bond, which he didn't even have to post, it was $100.
0: Yeah.
1: Which I'm sure he had, but he didn't have to pay it, apparently.
0: He had that in ones on his person.
1: He makes that rain. That is a one for him. He makes it rain $100 bills at the club, and apparently he was out of the club if he was 3:41 getting arrested. And as I pointed out to Chris earlier, we're on the unfortunate circumstance of his contract is sort of up again. He can opt in for $42 million, but only $13 is guaranteed, so here we go again, James Harden to a sixth team.
0: Or he could get, what, 55 a year from somebody new?
1: Yeah, on a two-year deal, probably
0: right,
1: 110.
0: Yeah, that's what I'll do.
1: Probably join LeBron with the Warriors or something stupid, something crazy like that.
0: Oh, my God. I mean, a team with Steph, LeBron, and James Harden?
1: Yeah.
0: That's like, that. You need two basketballs.
1: Yeah, you do.
0: You got to have two basketballs.
1: Oh, we saw it before. It was called the Oklahoma City Thunder like 15 years ago. KD, James
0: Harden.
1: Got
0: to a final.
1: Russell Westbrook.
0: Yeah, got to a final.
1: Yeah. So the NBA draft coming up June 23rd and 24th. Do we need 2 days for a two-round draft?
0: Well, you got two rounds.
1: I know. Do we need 2 days?
0: I guess, but
1: we can knock that out.
0: Like. They sell it.
1: ESPN's already advertising June 23rd and 24th.
0: Okay, I will. Okay. June 23rd, I'll be watching.
1: It's a good draft.
0: It's a really good draft this year.
1: It's like 10 good stars. starters right out of the bat.
0: Yeah. Yeah. I think that a lot of teams are going to get better.
1: Yeah.
0: It's exciting. All and right. then my favorite sporting event over the weekend, it was early in the weekend.
1: Soccer.
0: It was the U.S. on Friday night with that impressive 4-1 win over Paraguay.
1: I watched it. What was happening?
0: Paraguay, who allowed, I believe, 4 goals in their entire World Cup qualification, playing in South America.
1: Mm-hmm.
0: Some pretty good teams down there. Defending mm-hmm. World Cup champ Argentina, Brazil, Colombia. You got some really good teams down there. Paraguay was able to keep them out of net.
1: Yeah.
0: Not the U.S. on Friday night. I think that was the exact type of game that gets the, I'm going to call him the dopey. And this is, I'm not picking on Dopey, but oh, Dopey's yeah. just who I think of when I think of American sports fan who simply will not give soccer a chance.
1: Okay.
0: I think of Dopey in my mind.
1: Does he not like soccer?
0: Hates it.
1: Actual Dopey does not like
0: Hates
1: soccer?
0: Hates it.
1: Oh.
0: I don't know that for a fact, but that's who I picture in my mind. That game?
1: Yeah.
0: That might get the Dopey sports fan mm-hmm. involved in soccer.
1: Okay. I like it.
0: Friday at 3 for the U.S.'s next game.
1: Okay. And again, I've mentioned the for World Cup every 4 years, the I'll just put it this way. The knack of the camera people and directors to find the most beautiful women in the world to show. And they go on social media and boom.
0: They probably go to the stadium knowing they're going to get on television.
1: Yeah, because that'll double their followers on social media if they do.
0: And what's nice about this, Craig,
1: yeah.
0: is that this is not like Fox's mandating the camera guy go find a hot chick in the crowd.
1: It's just an incidental crowd shot.
0: The feed is the feed.
1: The feed is the feed.
0: This is FIFA doing this.
1: Yeah. There you go.
0: These aren't sleazy TV execs. Nope. This is FIFA. This is the governing body of soccer.
1: Yeah. Yeah, you're right.
0: Putting these pictures on your TV.
1: By the way, do we have an update from Belgium and Egypt? Do they finish tied?
0: They did finish tied.
1: 1-1?
0: 1-1.
1: Got Saudi Arabia and Uruguay going on right in about 40 minutes from now.
0: Yep, 6 o'clock over on the East Coast at, it's not Hard Rock, it's Miami Stadium.
1: Oh, they changed all the names to all the stadiums. FIFA bought the name, like, mm-hmm. like it's not Levi Stadium in Santa Clara.
0: Did you see what Levi's did, actually?
1: They cover it up?
0: So they just covered up the Levi's part. So yeah. I think the logo's like a red circle with a white like ribbon across it.
1: Yeah.
0: So they just covered up the word Levi's from the ribbon.
1: So it's just stadium.
0: So it's still just the stadium on the side, but uh-huh. they changed all their social media logos
1: oh, yeah?
0: to that.
1: Oh.
0: So there's a little recognizability there when you see it and then see them on social media.
1: All right.
0: You can go, oh, I know where that game was.
1: So when it's in Jerry's World, it won't be AT&T Stadium. It'll just be...
0: They played Spain and Cape Verde, played to a 0-0 draw today.
1: That was a surpriser.
0: Upset of the tournament thus far.
1: Mm-hmm.
0: That was in Atlanta. They had to cover up all the Mercedes logos, which is tough for that one because it's on the roof.
1: It's high.
0: It's on the, like, the outside... It looks like a hole that just opens up over yeah. the top of their
1: yep.
0: their stadium.
1: Exactly.
0: But the Mercedes-Benz logo is on the top of that. Tough to cover that.
1: That's tough. Tough deal. Juke Skywalker says, good afternoon, gentlemen. I just want to say, damn, it feels good to be a champion. Finally go Knicks. Step aside Jeter. There's a new king in New York, and his name is Jalen Brunson.
0: Yeah.
1: Oh, by the way, this is the first day of congratulating Knicks and Knicks fans, so you know my policy, Chris.
0: Don't run this into the ground like you tend to.
1: We could congratulate the Knicks up until all the way the next, until they're not champions anymore. 1 year from today. Hmm. Herbie Hancock. Do not know if the Blades game will be on Prime. No, I believe radio here tonight. On the fan is the only way to get it. A couple of you asking that as well. Edge checking in. Let's get her done. Pittsburgh John checking in. I could see Craig standing in the locker room yelling at the players. The name on the front means a whole hell of a lot more than the names on the back, while all the Blades players sit watching with confused looks on their faces. Listen, I was very, very supportive of all of them. And that was great. That was great entertainment. All right, I got a clarification from Martini. Today is actually his sister's birthday. So June 15th is the birthday. We were going to celebrate Saturday, but they moved it to this coming Saturday so that there will be no conflict with the Everblades. But I'm going to point out, it's Father's Day weekend. There could be a conflict there with all the dads involved in the family.
0: There could be.
1: Just throwing that out there. You may have another conflict, Martini. Be prepared.
0: Can I give you one more World Cup story?
1: Would love it.
0: I forgot to mention this.
1: Sure.
0: Well, it combines two of my favorite topics, the World Cup and Jameis Winston.
1: Oh, I did see this.
0: Japan, both the team and the fans, they have this. It's fantastic. The fans walk in with garbage bags. Mm-hmm. Like, not full-size garbage bags, mm-hmm. but much bigger than, like, the dog poop bags that you walk around the neighborhood with.
1: Yeah.
0: And they all, like, fill up their trash bag when they leave the stadium mm-hmm. as, like, a thank you for hosting the game. And yeah. the players do the same with their locker room.
1: Yeah.
0: Like, when the Japanese team leaves their locker room, it looks immaculate. The exact way as when they showed up. Jameis was there. I guess he was sitting with the Japanese fans because he's wearing a number 4 Winston Japanese soccer jersey.
1: Oh, really?
0: Yeah. But he got in on the cleanup. He was walking around the stadium after with 2 or 3 garbage bags, just handfuls, throwing it in there.
1: Yeah.
0: Cleaning up after himself.
1: I mean, if you've been to a game or a movie theater and you leave your empty Bud Light can on the ground or your popcorn thing on the ground.
0: Every time.
1: You throw it away.
0: Every time.
1: I've done both. I'm like, all right, if the trash can's nearby, I'll toss it. Another time, I have left it. I'm an ugly American.
0: I'm going to do this.
1: Yeah.
0: I'm going
1: to
0: start.
1: But the Japanese do that. You go to a Japanese baseball game, this is their thing. This is what they do.
0: Yeah. They respect the venue.
1: It's like American Boy Scouts. Like, leave it better than you found it.
0: Yeah.
1: That's the motto.
0: Yeah.
1: Hmm. What else we got here? Let's cruise to the text line. Will tonight's play? More of you ask about the Blaze game. No, it's going to be on the radio.
0: Radio only.
1: Radio
0: or
1: only.
0: If you subscribe to Flow Hockey, that will be televised there.
1: Point Stage says, Chris, watching the Golf Channel, they are literally watering the greens right now at Shinnecock during a practice round.
0: Oh, yeah.
1: Like 2004 all over.
0: Oh, yeah. Oh, yeah.
1: But that'll make them softer, yes?
0: Yeah, but they're doing that in the middle of a practice round, which tells me that they need to get water on it. It's only
1: ASAP.
0: Monday.
1: Yeah.
0: They need to get a lot of water on that thing.
1: Because it's dry and it's fast.
0: By Sunday afternoon.
1: We're running at 15 plus right now, huh?
0: Let's lose the course. How about that? Okay. Let's lose the greens. All right. I want to see impossible golf shots on Sunday afternoon while I'm enjoying my Father's Day.
1: By yourself. Disgruntled Knowles fan.
0: My kids will be home this year for Father's
1: Day.
0: They
1: will?
0: Yeah.
1: Will they be forced to watch golf?
0: Yeah. But, or they can do whatever they want.
1: But they'll get bored after about 15 minutes, probably.
0: They can go do something else.
1: Go play outside, kids.
0: Yeah, just... I got my nap coming up, so don't interrupt that.
1: Mid-round. Disgruntled Knowles fan, just leaving the dentist's office. We all talked about the World Cup. I have a question. How did you talk with, you got stuff in your mouth and you can't talk. You know how they ask you, hey, everything fine? See, where I go, I got a problem.
0: Oh, no.
1: Well, I don't have a problem, but I got a problem. They, those chairs?
0: Yeah. You don't fit in them.
1: Well, I do overhang them. I do. But I swear that they crank mine back. The head is lower than my feet. At least it feels like to me. And so all the water that gets trapped in the back, it feels like I'm being waterboarded.
0: Oh, yeah.
1: I don't like it.
0: No. That's not a good feeling,
1: being
0: waterboarded.
1: No, I don't like being tortured.
0: No.
1: I don't like it at all. Saturday Fever. Hey, guys, here's a thought for you. After the Knicks win, every team in New York that has 4-letter names have not won. Nets, Bills, Mets. Am I wrong?
0: Bills is 5 letters. I mean, I guess it's 4 letters and there's a double in there, if that's the way we want to go with it.
1: Born the floor. As an angry Spurs fan, Knicks don't make it out of the second round next year, you could book it. It's a pretty bold statement.
0: That sounds like you and your sour grapes. That sounds like you're a little bitter.
1: Cubert has been a Knicks fan since he was 16. He's now 53. He said before the series started, the Knicks are winning 5. The emotions I experienced Saturday was overwhelming. I now have a new outlook of hope that my New York Jets will win a Super Bowl in my lifetime. Yes, 1 year of go Hoosiers and now go Knicks. Wahoo. Martini checking in. No Father's Day conflict because the Everblades will be over before the weekend. All right.
0: Going back to the Knicks and winning the championship, Jalen Brunson, he's a piece that you can build a winning organization around, right?
1: Yes.
0: He was drafted the same year that the Mavericks drafted Luka Doncic.
1: Yeah.
0: That's tough to not have either of them.
1: They're both gone.
0: Yeah.
1: Like they could have been teammates.
0: Brunson left for nothing and Doncic left for a first. Anthony Davis for 29 games
1: and AD's gone.
0: Max Christie.
1: When you say Anthony Davis for 29 games, 29 games on the schedule, but he didn't play 29 games.
0: No, I think
1: games.
0: He played 29 games for the Mavericks over the season he was there.
1: Yeah. By the way, is Kyrie Irving a hot item here this offseason? Or is he like...
0: They'll probably trade him, I would think.
1: Yeah, but wouldn't he be in demand somewhere? Or how do we feel about him?
0: He hasn't played since the ACL that knocked him out of the playoffs last year.
1: Mm-hmm.
0: So I don't know.
1: But he was playing pretty well up to that time.
0: Yeah.
1: Like
0: he
1: kind of rebuilt. Yeah. And he wasn't a pain in the ass anymore.
0: No, remember he was likable.
1: I think he even was starting to open his mind to the world being round.
0: Yeah, yeah. Yeah, I could see a team needing him.
1: Yeah.
0: Yeah, for sure.
1: All right. Yeah.
0: Indiana? Backcourt with him and Halliburton? Pretty nice backcourt.
1: Tough to cover.
0: Yeah.
1: All right. Hall of Famer display Seahawks and Spurs is 5 letters. Yes, it is.
0: Yes.
1: Well, he was talking about New York teams, and he wasn't exactly right on all of them, but nevertheless.
0: He was right on 2/3.
1: Some? All right, rolling through a Monday. Jump on 239-479-5551. Craig Sheeman and company on the Fan, Southwest Florida Sports Authority.
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0: 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If you want to jump on there. What else we got? Of course, the Blades, if you're just tuning in. Blades tonight, 8:05, game six. If they win, the Kelly Cup is theirs again. Mm.
1: 4 out of 5.
0: That's pretty sweet. That's pretty sweet.
1: And 5 out of 22, I think.
0: No matter how you slice it, it's a dynasty. It's a dynasty.
1: Well, the 4 and 5 is absolutely a dynasty.
0: Absolutely.
1: Well, the 3 in a row is a dynasty on its own.
0: Sure.
1: Then this extends the dynasty and keeps it open for another 2 years.
0: Sure. I like that.
1: Yeah. Once you don't win the cup in back-to-back, then it's dynasty over.
0: Right. Wow. What success. Absolute success. More soccer, World Cup soccer getting ready to get underway as Saudi Arabia will take on Uruguay at 6. That's coming up in about 25 minutes.
1: That's over in Miami.
0: All right. At just the stadium, not Hard Rock.
1: They
0: changed the names.
1: The Miami Stadium.
0: Yes. Iran and New Zealand?
1: New Zealand.
0: Yeah, 9 o'clock tonight.
1: The Kiwis.
0: Are these games on FS1?
1: Both games tonight are on FS1. Tomorrow, three games at three, all on Fox, by the way.
0: Yeah.
1: At 3 o'clock, France faces Senegal.
0: Yeah.
1: At 6 o'clock, Iraq takes on Norway and Holland.
0: Yeah.
1: Best striker in the world. And at 9 o'clock tomorrow night, it is defending champion Argentina taking on Algeria. England gets theirs World Cup started. Oh, and then tomorrow night, there's also a midnight game.
0: Oh.
1: Austria takes on Jordan.
0: What time zone are they playing in if the game's starting
1: that
0: at midnight?
1: That game is at Levi's Stadium.
0: Oh, okay.
1: So
0: checks out.
1: 12 midnight here, 9 p.m. there. And then Wednesday, you got 5 games, including that midnight one.
0: Okay.
1: That's a good
0: full slate. All day long. All day long. Steel Knoll heard my comment about feeling like I'm waterboarded every time I go to the dentist because it feels like my head is below my feet. He says it only feels that way every time a patient says that I want to take a photo and show them, and I actually make the joke about waterboarding from your dentist or hygienist. I'm going to agree to disagree. I feel like I'm upside down. Let's see here. Pittsburgh John had a memory come up on Facebook from 16 years ago. Word of the day, vuvuzela.
1: Vuvuzela.
0: Zella. Yeah. Yeah.
1: Zela, I think it's, yeah.
0: Tomato, tomato.
1: I don't like the,
0: Now, that was only a South Africa thing?
1: Yeah, I don't like the sound of it.
0: Now, what tournament was that? If that was a World Cup?
1: 2010.
0: The 2010 World Cup and the games, were all of them in South Africa?
1: Mm-hmm.
0: Is it rare to share hosting duties like America Mexico?
1: Up until this year, the World Cup had always been the same. Well, I don't know if going back to the 30s, I'm sure it was different, but it's always been 32 teams.
0: Yeah.
1: This year, it opened up to 48.
0: Yeah.
1: And every year moving forward, so you need more stadiums to host all of the games.
0: Yeah.
1: So I believe that's why the U.S. got Mexico and Canada. But then there was also, like, the U.S. put in a bid to host the 2022 World Cup that we lost to Qatar.
0: Mm-hmm.
1: And I think some people thought that FIFA didn't want to give it exclusively to the United States.
0: Oh, stick it to us.
1: So then when the U.S. included Canada, who's never hosted any World Cup games, and Mexico, who, by the way, Mexico is now the only country ever to host 3 different World Cups.
0: And Canada's hosting for the first time?
1: Yes, this is Canada's first time hosting.
0: Still looking for their first win ever, I think, right? They got
1: They might be, yeah. Couldn't happen to a better guy, Jesse Marsh, too.
0: Oh, really?
1: I'm being sarcastic. The guy's a prick.
0: Whoa.
1: Sorry.
0: He's unlikable?
1: I can't stand him. Oh. I cannot stand him. You know what, Jesse? Instead of commenting on the United States of America, the place where you were born and the country in whom you played for, mm-hmm. maybe you should focus on Canada, huh? And getting more than a point in your first match.
0: Oh. All right.
1: Can't stand the guy.
0: Hot take.
1: Chris At one Beasley. Point, I thought he was a good coach.
0: Oh, okay.
1: Don't need more. We don't need a guy like that. We got Mauricio Pochettino and the Pochettino Pentagon that we're bringing into the World Cup. We're going to teach the world about soccer this year, Craig. That's what we're going to do.
0: As flowing hair.
1: That's what we're going to do.
0: Yeah.
1: Oh, the flowing hair, the denim button down, but only like one button done in the middle. So it was
0: look good.
1: It was a good look all around.
0: It looked good. Cougar Hunter wants Kyrie Irving on the Heat. Is that going to work?
1: The Heat just need to give it up.
0: But haven't they felt like, I don't know.
1: What, so that they're back in the play-in game?
0: Yeah.
1: Can't do it.
0: Right. All right. Pittsburgh John, the stupid Vuvuzelas ruin the great video of Landon Donovan scoring against Algeria, which is largely considered the best goal in U.S. men's national history. Is that true? Landon Donovan?
1: I mean, it wasn't like the best goal. It was the biggest goal.
0: Yeah.
1: Because we were getting knocked out, and that goal put us into the knockout round.
0: Oh, gotcha. All right. And I asked earlier if any of you bought the pay-per-view last night with the UFC on the White House lawn. I've only seen pictures and some short videos, and it looked like a spectacle made for TV. Yeah, the flyover, the White House is the backdrop, the stage, the people, the lighting. It looked like a cool event. I did not see it, but it looked like a really cool event. And the other news that we have, of course, don't forget the U.S. Open starts later this week, Thursday, and I think we're going to reach out to Jeff Nixon to maybe appear via phone on Thursday.
1: Yeah, we'll get him on Thursday. I'll shoot him a text tonight.
0: Get a little insight on him. And he'll love talking about Phil Mickelson's problems. Love.
1: I got this quote from a unnamed player after a practice round at Shinnecock today.
0: Yeah.
1: Quote, if the wind is blowing during the tournament like it is today, the 11th green is unplayable.
0: Oh. Well, maybe that's why they're pouring water on it, because it's blowing dry right now. It's running out of 15.
1: Yes.
0: Well, you don't want a spectacle, do you?
1: Oh, I do.
0: Where the ball's rolling off the greens?
1: Craig, I want carnage. Okay. I want to see the best golfers in the world have microphones put in front of their face on Thursday, Friday, and Saturday when they're done. And I want them all complaining and crying like little babies.
0: Okay.
1: That's what I want.
0: Okay.
1: I don't want that any other tournament.
0: Yeah.
1: This is the one that I am fine with that happening.
0: Look, I want like maybe the winning score gets one under. That's the U.S. Open. I don't know if you need carnage to get there, but maybe you do.
1: See, I think the golfers are so good now that you kind of do need the course to get to that level.
0: All right. Scuttle Knowles fan says, Chris, I know I'm jumping the gun a bit, but the boys look good on Friday night.
1: Friday night did not change my thoughts on the U.S. soccer team.
0: Mm-hmm.
1: I thought coming into this, our attack, I can't say as good as anyone, because there are teams like France that you would throw in there where when we don't have a Kylian Mbappe.
0: Mm-hmm.
1: Christian Pulisic is great.
0: Yeah.
1: He's not best striker on earth conversation or best winger on earth conversation.
0: Right.
1: That's not where he is. But I thought outside of, like, really France and maybe a healthy Spain, although Spain's result today is going to have some questions being asked of them,
0: mm-hmm.
1: that we can score with teams.
0: Yeah.
1: Defensively, we're not good. And I have not once said that we're good defensively.
0: Who's got the 40-year-old goalie?
1: Cape Verde.
0: Oh, can we ever play them? Or are they not in our brackets, not match up?
1: I can't imagine them getting out of their bracket. But I do think that if Spain wins their group and we win our group, we would play Spain in the quarterfinals, I think, if we were able to win two matches.
0: Okay. And one may or may not be against England on the 4th of July, which would be cool, but a lot of things have to happen.
1: Yeah, I've heard that. I've heard if Iran finishes second in their group and we finish second in our group, that we could play them in Arlington on the 4th of July.
0: Really?
1: That would be a big game.
0: Ooh, that'd be something.
1: Yeah, that'd be a real big game. But now Friday afternoon's game against Australia. Australia with, I'd say, a shocking two-goal win over Turkey in their opening match. If a team's able to win Friday afternoon between the U.S. and Australia, they're going, I believe they'll punch their ticket to the knockout round.
0: Okay.
1: And they'll be in a phenomenal position to advance as the top team out of Group C.
0: Sweet.
1: So Friday's a big one for us. Even if we can eke out an ugly 1-0, 2-1 type win.
0: Yeah.
1: To have 6 points after two games.
0: Yeah.
1: And sitting there with a goal differential of at least +4, it's as much as you could ask for going into the World Cup.
0: All right, how are we going to handle Friday's show? We're going to have World Cup, USA. We're going to have round two of the U.S. Open. What are we going to do here? Like, how are you going to do the TVs in here?
1: So I'm going to have the USA game on my laptop, which is right in front of me, and then I'm going to pull it up on this computer over here.
0: Yeah.
1: And I'll try to, like, angle it like so.
0: I think we've just, okay.
1: And then if you want to move this monitor here, we can do that.
0: Okay. All right. It's going to be a fun day.
1: Yeah, we'll make it work.
0: Yeah. All right, very excited about it. Chris, on Friday, I gave a loser. I know you're shocked. That's rare.
1: Well, I was going to ask, what's your record at this point?
0: Overall?
1: Yeah.
0: 58-45-5.
1: Ooh, we have the same number of losses now.
0: Let's not pretend that you're the same as me, because I'm 21 games above 500 in baseball, still. I'm 20 above 500.
1: Well, all I said was we have the same number of losses now. You've played a few more games, but we're even in the loss column.
0: Yeah, okay. All right.
1: That's all.
0: But I finally got my 10th loss in baseball, the double-digit loss in the middle of June.
1: Dang.
0: I mean, I think I had that by mid-April last year.
1: Yeah.
0: All right, what you got coming up next? Craig Schubert and Company on The Fan, Southwest Florida Sports Authority.
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4: Summer camps are in session, so how do the kids beat the heat? We'll tell you tonight on Wait News. A report from analytics firm Adam says Florida had the highest foreclosure rates in the country last month. It showed in May that for every 2,000 units, one was in foreclosure. The biggest reason for the high number of foreclosures is affordability. Mortgage rates are up, and so are ownership costs. Cape Coral is deciding how to fill a nearly $13 million budget hole. The city manager says they could do one of two things, either cut and restructure inside City Hall, which would affect city services, or they could adjust assessments, fees, and taxes. City Council says they'll talk about it at their July budget meeting. I'm Lois Tomey. Wake News, first, fair, everywhere.
0: 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I said 855-TRAJAN-1. 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
0: All right, missed on Friday's Rays Angels game. Took the under 4.5. They had like 6 runs after 5 innings. So meanwhile, I'm going to go back to baseball tonight. Rockies, Cubs, first 5 innings. I'm going to go over 5 runs. So there you have it. I'm going to keep it simple because we're short on time. But probably another winner. Get me back on track.
1: All right, I gave a winner last Tuesday. I am 53-45. 54-45, sorry.
0: Okay.
1: I'm going to go to the same game, Craig. Okay. Cubs, Rockies, I'm going to take the full game over 9.5.
0: Okay. There was a lot of runs in that game last night, too, I think it was. So.
1: Yeah, well, how can it lose?
0: Right, exactly. Well, famous last words. All right, big Monday in the books. Chris, welcome back. Rick Church did a great job while you're gone. Tomorrow, Tuesday, we'll have Red Alert, among other things, and the latest headlines today. And hopefully, we'll be talking about a Blades championship. They play at 8:05. You can listen to the game here. For Chris Beasley, I'm Craig Sheeman. Kudos to me. I'm not a system guy. I am the system. Have a great night. Talk to you tomorrow. God bless America, Southwest Florida, and go Blades!
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0: We're moments away from tip-off in Miami between Saudi Arabia and Uruguay for World Cup Group H. The other two teams in that group were Cape Verde and Spain, number 67th and number 2 in the world, respectively. And Cabo Verde put on a hell of a show. They held Spain to a scoreless draw. Spain had seven shots on goal, where Cape Verde got their only shot on goal in the 90th minute. Egypt and Belgium earlier in the day. Egyptians got on the board first, but had an own goal in the 66th minute, giving Belgium the equalizer. Both teams take away a point in Group G. The Chicago Bulls are naming Tiago Splitter as their new head coach, replacing Billy Donovan. Splitter served as the Blazers head coach for most last season, following the arrest of Chauncey Billups. The Big 12 Conference has filed a lawsuit in Texas against Texas Tech and Texas attorney Ken Paxton, seeking a path to allow the league to punish Tech if they play Brendan Sorsby.
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36: Hey! Hope you had a great weekend.
37: Are you going to do the Jalen Brunson toast?
38: Wimby?
37: Oh, I was like, he has his own toast now?
38: Yeah, man, you win a championship.
37: He's signing endorsements.
38: Yeah, unlike Mendoza, he's open to endorsements, right?
37: Wow. Congratulations. Man. A big toast to the champions, the New York Knicks. Again, everyone who won UFC Freedom 250. The event was spectacular. Exceeded my expectations. Like I said, from the flyover to the live music, it was sort of majestic. Some lowbrow moments, but don't let that ruin the fun and the party. Of course, Team USA in the World Cup. Big weekend, man. Hope you enjoyed it.
38: Is our pal, Zach Brown, who we interviewed at last year's MLB All-Star Game, is he the cool go-to for a national anthem?
37: He did a great job.
38: He did UFC, the 250 celebration, and he did last year's MLB All-Star Game. So, Zach Brown getting some big spot national anthems.
37: And speaking of big weekends, congrats again to the Hurricanes. Sorry, Vegas fans. We're Covino and Rich, broadcasting live from the Fox Sports Radio studio. 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
38: Okay.
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38: Know what I picked up at the depot, by the way? On the side of my house, I got like gophers or moles. I feel like it's a Caddyshack in the early 80s. There's holes.
37: Do you have a license to kill gophers?
38: There's holes like by the side of my house. And yo, thank God, if this hit my front lawn, my OCD would be going insane. But luckily, it's like just the side of my house. But these gophers, there ends up being piles of dirt. And I'm like, how do they make these big piles of dirt? And I got these sonar things that are supposed to scare them away. Like, they're supposed to boop. Like, they make these sounds that apparently bother them. I don't think it's working. So if anyone has solutions, at Rich Davis.
39: Covino needs one of those in his car's engine.
37: Yes. Yes. Yeah. They found
38: rodents stuck to Covino's engine.
37: I was going to say, speaking of that.
0: Why not try dynamite?
38: You know what? I might. My wife's like, if you poison them, just don't tell me.
37: Speaking of build it like Beckham, right?
38: Yeah.
37: I saw Tom Cruise and David Beckham and Posh Spice all hobnobbing over the weekend at some event, probably some sort of soccer event. I'm not sure what it was.
1: At Los Angeles Stadium.
37: Was it? Yeah. But the weird clip was, obviously they're all friends. I get it. But I'm also friends with Rich and his wife. I would never take his wife's hand and kiss it like Tom Cruise kissed Posh Spice's hand. Did you see that? I just thought it was odd.
38: Well, you're weird around people's spouses.
37: Yeah,
38: and
37: but
38: stuff.
37: If you started kissing my girlfriend's hand, I would think you're a little weird. I don't know, but I guess when you're Tom Cruise, you can do whatever
38: but
37: the heck
38: did
37: you
38: do
37: want.
38: It in a funny way?
37: Adam
38: Sandler biting someone's hand? Like,
37: no, like, I love you. Like, they were holding hands and he sort of grabbed it and kissed. Look, whatever. Just a weird observation. Anyway, I'm Covino. That is Rich. Danny G is here. And Danny G's got some cool show news. What up, Danny G?
39: Yeah, so a whole new city and area in our country is listening to Covino and Rich right now, hearing all the shenanigans, saying, who are these guys and what is this show? Fox Sports Radio, 670 AM and 98.5 FM KPUA in Hilo, Hawaii.
37: Hell
39: in to Covino and Rich, a new affiliate. And we got to shout out their president and general manager, Chris Leonard. And you guys, Hilo, I'm going to put you on the spot. Which of the islands is that on?
37: I don't know, but I'm throwing shots.
38: Right, can I guess?
39: It's a big affiliate.
38: The Big Island. And you know what?
39: I gave you that one.
37: Can I tell you? I know. Love Island?
38: No. Can I tell you? Shout out to the Big Island. Makes me wonder, should we do a broadcast there? Because, Danny, I've been to Hawaii, right?
37: Hell yeah.
38: I've been to Honolulu.
39: Yep.
38: I've been to Maui.
37: Don't they call you the Big Buffoona?
38: They call me the Big Buffoona in Kauai because I've been there. Never been to the Big Island.
37: Dude. Hey, dude, they may call Rich the Big Buffoona because he is, but do you know I think they call it Kamaina. I don't know how to pronounce it. Forgive me. Kamaina, which is local, like you get the local discount because they think I'm Hawaiian and I'm proud to be. Let's go. Shakas, bro.
39: Yeah, Hilo's on the eastern side of the Big Island. Very beautiful area.
37: Well, awesome. We're very happy to hear the news, man. And we'll gladly come and do a live broadcast.
38: Do you want to do the show for a week from Hawaii?
37: Yes.
38: That sounds terrible.
37: Yeah. In a heartbeat. Let's make it happen.
38: That sounds like a terrible business trip. I don't know what.
37: But that sounds great. Now, we're going to play Big Poppy Trivia and give away prizes. And if you're in Hawaii, by all means, give us a call, 877-99-ON-FOX, 877-99-ON-FOX. Shout out to all the affiliates, and especially the new ones, Covino and Rich. I'm not Hawaiian, but I look Hawaiian. Rich Davis, Danny G, Sam, and Perfett, we're all hanging out. Now, we said we're going to talk about something called Lay Off the Rod.

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14: We are Buzz Sports!
15: And
14: here's what you need to know.
15: It is halftime at the FIFA World Cup game in Miami. Saudi Arabia leads on a goal in the 41st minute, 1-0 over Uruguay. The late game will be in Los Angeles, also on FS1, 9 p.m. Eastern Time, Iran against New Zealand. Earlier today, Belgium tied Egypt 1-1 in Seattle on a goal in the 66th minute, attendance 67,000, 68,000 today in Atlanta, indoors on the grass field. Spain somehow in a scoreless tie with Cape Verde, which qualified for the World Cup by winning its group in Africa this past year. Spain had over 70% of the possession, but could not score. Four games on Tuesday, the first three on Fox TV, starting with France against Senegal tomorrow, 3 p.m. Eastern. American star Christian Pulisic practiced on the side today due to his calf injury. The U.S. plays in Seattle on Friday against Australia. That is a day game. I'm Steve DeSager.
16: One guy is happily divorced. One guy is happily married. One guy gets called daddy by his three beautiful daughters. One guy gets called daddy after a credit card approval. One guy won a state high school basketball championship. One guy only covered a state high school basketball championship. One guy does voiceovers for fast food chains. One guy only eats fast food. Does this seem weird to anybody else?
17: Crazy!
16: 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Sitting in for Rob Parker, here's Kelvin.
18: Don't worry, nobody heard it.
19: Okay. Nobody heard it.
20: We just got to trust it.
19: Steve,
20: trust
19: you see what kind of day it's about to be, Steve, right now. Hey, Steve, why is Alex acting like he's been running the streets of New York for the last 72 hours or something?
20: You've been listening to a little Terror Squad on the way over here.
19: Yeah, some The Locks, son. Mob Deep, son.
20: Exactly.
19: Rest in peace, Prodigy. It's the Odd Couple. Kelvin Washington. We have, of course, Kerry Rhodes in for Rob. Rob, enjoy. Of all the days, Rob G, the day that I needed Rob to be here, the day that he looked me in my eyes and told me
20: I was wrong.
19: Well, that'll never happen. That would never happen. He'd have to be honest about that. Kerry sat up here and told me.
20: Give me some music, Alex. Some storytelling music.
21: Uh-oh. Right away.
19: Off
21: the top.
19: He told me that the Knicks would not win another game.
21: No, he didn't.
19: He told me that. Look at Rob G. Rob G, look at that face. He wouldn't lie to you.
22: It's too soon, bro.
19: He told me the Knicks wouldn't get it done. He told me the Cavs were going to beat the Knicks. That was light work.
21: Oh, my goodness.
19: Swept them. He told me the Spurs were going to beat the Knicks. Basically, swept them.
20: I love gentleman sweep.
19: He told me Jalen Brunson wasn't nothing. He told me Mike Brown was Charlie Brown.
20: He said all that?
19: He told me he would believe the Knicks winning when game one happened. He didn't believe it then. Why I'm starting to sound like a preacher, I don't know. But it told me, Kerry Rhodes.
20: Yes.
19: And yet and behold, the Knicks win. Jalen Brunson's MVP. Mike Brown shut up all his haters.
20: Yep.
19: The Spurs, sick. They didn't want to dap anybody up. I don't even know what Wimby said, the last sentence. He's like, and I'll see you guys never or something. I'm going to get on something. Yeah. What did he say, Kerry? I don't even know.
20: I'll see you guys again. Never.
19: Yeah. I don't even know what that meant.
20: Yeah, I don't know. I don't think he knows either.
19: Trying to be the villain. We're going to talk about that more in a little bit. We got a lot to get to, folks. Okay, it is a Magic City Monday. You know we got all NBA topics for you today. Lots of different angles to cover the NBA Finals, where the Knicks got it done on Saturday night. New York is on fire, your former home.
20: Yeah.
19: So I'm going to definitely get your opinion on just the feeling, the vibe of that here in just a minute. We got, of course, a big show for you today. Lots to get to, 877-99 on Fox. As Rob likes to say, we, of course, are a show of the people. We like to hear from you as well. So get that number handy, 877-99 on Fox. And by the way, be ready, of course, to check us out on YouTube. You can see us right now. We're streaming live on YouTube. Shout out to Elijah, who's got us all good looking good up there. All you got to do is search the Odd Couple FSR. Go search the Odd Couple FSR. You'll find us there. Stay locked in. Comment, share, rate it, all that good stuff. Greatly appreciate it. So go there on YouTube. All right, let's welcome in the Odd Couple crew. Couldn't do this show without them. Rob G, producer extraordinaire.
20: Bud Mexican.
19: That's right.
20: Oh, my goodness.
19: He's excited too, just like you. Rob G, I don't know if you know this about Rob G, because he's a producer extraordinaire.
14: Yeah.
19: He's really a hoop guy.
14: Of course.
19: Yeah. So yes. Rob G, yes. So me, you, this is a hoop pod right now.
14: Yes, it is.
19: Alex is low key a hoop pod. Alex, of course.
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19: On the ones and twos.
18: I'd say I'm a soccer guy.
19: You are a soccer. Well, do your soccer thing real quick.
18: Oh, you want to do that?
19: You're going to warm it up. We'll get it for later. We got some soccer stuff we got to hit later. Get that ready. He sounds like he is an analyst play-by-play guy for the World Cup. It's been amazing to see. And, of course, we have Steve DeSager.
22: Hey, Steve.
19: Going to be getting us updated throughout the day. Appreciate that. And Elijah.
23: Never heard of him.
19: No, Elijah.
23: Never heard of him.
19: Elijah on social media. That's right.
18: I can't see him.
19: Stop.
14: Oh, here we go
19: soccer.
14: Again.
19: Look at me. I can't even see Elijah. I can't even see him. It's soccer. It's just out of line.
14: Oh, man. My goodness.
19: Don't you feel HR when you hear that?
14: Yeah.
19: Thank God we don't have HR anymore, which is why. Which is why all the shenanigans happen.
18: We're dot over feather. It's okay.
19: Yeah, the only HR we have in here.
14: No. I didn't say that. Hey. Let's clear that. Who said that?
19: That wasn't me.
18: Jerry Rhodes.
19: Look, I ain't going to snitch, but it wasn't me. It's like a half snitch. I ain't doing it, but I'm just saying.
14: Exactly.
19: The only HR we have is Iowa Sam in here.
14: Yeah, he's back there.
19: Yeah, HR right there. You watching around. Hey, give me them headphones. Hey, put that over there. Put your cup on there. Put your cup on the coaster. Make sure you put that over there. All right, we got a lot to get to. Let's waste no time. Kerry, I want to start here. First and foremost, quickly set up what it would feel like in New York. Obviously, I'm assuming you weren't there. I didn't miss anything, right?
14: No, I wasn't there.
19: So you weren't there, but you spent all those years playing with the Jets. You know that was home for a while. What would it feel like just to be there, the atmosphere, and how the Knick fandom, how much it means out there before I go into my diatribe?
14: Yeah, the fandom is a funny thing, right? Obviously, when I was there, the years were a little lean. Even then, like, the Garden was still the Garden.
19: Yep.
14: Like, I would have my courtside seats there playing. Just watch.
19: No, you didn't.
14: I'm setting it. Okay. I would be there, and I would find those seats to be a little bit easier is what I'm trying to get to, right? And so, like, you're sitting there. I'm bringing random teammates to the game and watching the game. Enjoy.

0: hate the Knicks, but our Celtics fan.
1: Yeah.
0: I can't lie. This is kind of dope to see.
1: Yes, that's true.
0: And so I just think this series in and of itself, where you had a team that was blowing everybody out throughout the playoffs in the Knicks, plus 24 most in their, yes. their average win. Mm-hmm. Then coming back in every game being down double digits, finding a way to win. Theatrics, we got the OG Anunoby tipping. We got Brunson going crazy, 45 points and 30 points the game before and game four, and just finding ways to win. To me, this makes it about basketball, about some storylines. How does Wimby bounce back? Jalen Brunson, can he now become that guy of the NBA? Uh-huh. Is he the best guard in the East? Maybe now. So, you know, and you start to have these other conversations. I think this series was huge. I think the Knicks specifically in that storyline, Spike Lee, the celebrities finally get it, kind of save where the narrative could have gone for the NBA.
1: But think about this, Kelvin. Everything you said, perfect. I love it. The partner in this was just as enticing and exciting because the Spurs got there early.
0: Yeah.
1: Nobody expected them to get to this point this early. And so even that story, you talk about the alien. You talk about these young, hungry crop of guys that when you watch them play, they don't play like they're young guys until it matters. And so you get to see that and you get to see where the NBA is trending. And then you hear experts and you hear people talking about this team's going to be around for a while. Now, that's always up for debate because things happen. And so you can't just say 100%. That. But the fact that that's a conversation, you got the alien, you got Jalen Brunson. You got Mike Brown coming to take over a group of guys that couldn't get over that mountaintop with the previous head coach, yeah. and then he gets there. You have, even on a smaller scale, you have Jose Alvarado going back to New York. Like, all yeah. these little sub-stories and sub-plots that happen, man. It was just, I was enthralled.
0: Can I offer you another one, too? Yeah. And Rob G, I think you'll feel me on this. Everybody kept saying, I said it early on, too, because I still believe, I was a firm believer. I think Rob G was me. If Jalen Williams... J-Dub, not the other
1: yeah,
0: Jalen Williams,
1: yeah, yeah, yeah.
0: were to be healthy, I think the Thunder win. And obviously, if you get to the series, then we have to see what happens against the Knicks. But I thought they would beat the Spurs.
1: Yeah.
0: But we all concluded, oh, the Western Conference got it on lock.
1: And see, I didn't. But go ahead.
0: Majority.
1: Okay. Yeah. Yep.
0: If Tyrese Halliburton doesn't tear his Achilles, that might be three straight, right? Celtics, yes. Pacers, Knicks.
1: Yeah.
0: Of where, hold on now.
1: Yeah.
0: Everybody just keeps crowning, you know, and don't forget, a couple behind that would have been the Bucks. You know what I mean?
1: Yeah.
0: So my point is, the Eastern Conference definitely is the Eastern as far as depth.
1: Depth, yeah.
0: But to me, it's like, all right, now we keep just assuming the West is just going to win this thing so easily.
1: Yeah.
0: And the Eastern Conference keeps popping up saying, we might not be as deep, but our best is best in your best, or at least right there. Again, Tyrese Halliburton.
1: Yes.
0: Game 7, balling out until he tears it. Could have been, you get what I'm saying?
1: Of course.
0: That's another thing I watched. Like, oh, wow. Like, we keep just assuming, oh, it's easy. Give it to Thunder. Give it to the Spurs. It's a wrap. You never know.
1: The only rebuttal I will have to that is I agree with what you're saying. And the East, it's a little bit top heavy, right?
0: Yeah.
1: Even in the last couple of years. I mean, it was the Celtics, the Knicks, and, you know, yeah. <San Antonio. laughs> But I'm going to say this, though. The West beats each other up so much. So going into that final, it's always going to be hard for that team coming out of there. Just in my opinion. You think about it. OKC, San Antonio, they go 7.
0: You sound like a Western Conference guy right now.
1: I'm a Dallas
0: guy. I know.
1: But I'm just saying, like, the top can't compete with the West. There's no doubt about that. So I'm not taking anything away from the Knicks. But you play 7 games against OKC and San Antonio, you're going to be beat up.
0: It is the battle, like a lot of people would say, when you say Kobe Bryant had to go through, you know, the Mavericks, then the Spurs, and then
1: the Young Blazers,
0: or the good Kings to get to the finals. So a lot of people will say that. All right, 877-99 on Fox. Take your calls. The Knicks, did they save? I'm not saying the NBA was about to be damned forever, but the fact is, did the Knicks save the storylines? Did they make basketball joyous again? Did this series, including the Spurs as well, the young team that got there and the alien, the phenom of Wimby, did it save kind of the way we talked about the NBA the last 6 months to a year or two? Yeah. And I believe so.
1: I think you're on board as well.
0: But maybe you think we're wrong. Maybe you agree with us. 877-99 on Fox. Let's get to it. Is the Odd Couple on a Magic City Monday. We want to hear from you. Carrie's in for Rob, Kelvin Washington, on this Magic City Monday. Stick with your boys. Fox Sports Radio. Before we get there, Kerry, we got to tell them about M Drive, which is something, I mean, Don't look like you really need no M-Drive, Alex. But break it down. Tell them about some M-Drive.
1: Yeah, so, Kelvin, we got M-Drive. First came to me. Look, I'll be honest. I've never heard of it.
0: Yeah, neither did I. That's all. But listen, I started to pay attention to my body, what was going on. And, of course, I wasn't happy with what I was seeing.
1: Same. I mean, after 40, energy drops. Weight won't move. The gym stops giving back what you put in, you know.
0: And you notice, Kerry, after a while, you start thinking, like, is it me?
1: It's not. It's testosterone. It declines after 40, and it takes everything with it.
0: So M-Drive, of course, is built exactly for what we're talking about. 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

0: I need baby oil and maybe cigarettes.
1: No, he didn't. They lost, Alex. Spurs lost.
0: I was wrong.
1: Wait, Rob G, where does Rob look at me pocket watching? Does he owe, what's his name again? New York. What's his name again?
2: Monaco?
1: Yeah.
2: Does he never did. He was scared to do it.
3: Scared to do what?
1: Then he lost the bet that the Knicks would make the finals to Monaco out in New York, MSG. Yeah, yeah, yeah. And then Monaco came and put his, he was like, say with your chest, Rob, then what, homie?
3: Ooh.
1: What, homie?
3: Okay.
1: And then Rob was supposed to bet again, double or nothing. And I don't even know what, he like didn't say no, but he didn't say yes. What did he say?
2: I'll give you an answer before game one, and then never said anything.
1: Here we are. Knicks win later. I don't know what he ended up doing. But point is, we ain't got our wings yet because Monaco said we can have them. So Rob's supposed to get us 100 wings. And Rob G was going to divvy them up.
2: Bro, he has not paid off a single bet that he's lost. But if he wins a bet, he'll be hounding you the next day.
1: He did give me my wings earlier in the year, so I'll give him that. But he ain't gave you your song yet. He hasn't given Monaco his 100 wings yet, so he got to get it together. Yeah, Carrie Rose in for Rob, Odd Couple to Magic City Monday. By the way, after 40, the energy drops, the weight hangs on, and you start wondering where the old you went. 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All right, Carrie, let's take some calls on this. Whole point was I just thought this series as a whole, but specifically even the Knicks win, was a feel-good, feel-joy story for the NBA. They needed it. Jalen Brunson, the little man that could, David Goliath, even Goliath being a part of it, just all of this. You agree. They just made for a league that was getting a lot of bad press for quite some time.
3: 100%.
1: 877-99 on Fox. Let's take some calls.
3: Let's see what we got. We got Peter in Honolulu. You're on with the Odd Couple, man. How are you?
4: Hey, guys. What's up?
1: What's up, Pete?
4: Where's Rob Parker today? Did Rob Parker mail it in? Because everyone knows it's not Wemby.
0: I was wrong.
1: Alex, who's saying that? You know he ain't going to play that. You're right, but he ain't maybe, here. But what you got maybe, for us?
4: So maybe this will change, not save basketball, but save, well, not save the NBA, but save basketball. Because if Wemby had a low post game, like I said last week, the Knicks would be in trouble. And the seven-footers should not be shooting three-pointers. Because they can shoot three-pointers doesn't mean that they should. And it shows that a mid-range game works. Because how many three-pointers did Jalen Brunson make? He didn't shoot 23-pointers.
1: That's a good point. Yeah.
4: He got his spots. He hit his shots. And they said, Charles Barkley said it, that he's got the Kobe and the Jordan mentality. May not have the height or the skill level of Kobe and Jordan, but damn sure if he didn't play like that.
1: No, without a doubt.
4: Brunson,
1: thank you for the call. We appreciate
4: he
1: it. He's right, though. He got his spots.
3: Yeah.
1: And listen, did anybody watching those games, when you knew it was in striking distance, plus or minus 10, 12 points, you were like, no, they're going to win.
3: It's over.
1: And that was the difference to my point when I was being, you weren't here, but Rob and I would argue. I would tell him, the Spurs are incredibly talented.
3: Yes.
1: I think they jumped the line a little too quickly, and they have to go through. The NBA makes you get your bumps and bruises, period. And the Spurs would just be no postseason, championship. Be like, whoa, where'd that come from? And the NBA does this to you. I don't know what it is. It's just the way it works. You kind of got to go through. It's a long season, and you got to find and learn your spots. Jalen Brunson definitely knew where his was. Who's next?
3: 100%. Who we got? We got Tony in D.C. You're on with the Odd Couple, man. How are you?
5: That's what's good. I will say this, that I don't think it saved the league, but I believe it signified a turning of the page we're on to our next era. With Wemby, Brunson, SGA, Joker still in his prime. I'm curious about Giannis. But one thing I give Jalen Brunson credit for was he waited that game to see what teammates he could get going. And then he made up his mind, okay, it's not going. I got to do this. And that's what the superstars do. I thought he was a star before this. But after that game, he's entered that superstar frame. And right now, he's the man. He's the best point guard in the East, maybe in the game, but he's the man right now.
1: Hey, I tell you what, thank you for the call. I was going to bring that up, and we'll do it. We got a lot of stuff to talk about.
3: Yeah,
1: I think you're in tomorrow, too, right?
3: Yeah.
1: So we have Rob G and I were talking. It's a lot of conversations to be had. He just threw out one I offered, Rob G, of like, Is he the best? Maybe you heard me say it earlier. Is he the best point guard? Yeah. Is he the best guard in the East? I mean, there's a couple other guards who will say, hey, hey, hey, you know, Donovan Mitchell maybe want to say something. Kate Cunningham would want to say something. You know, there's a handful of them that might say, don't, whoa, whoa.
6: Yeah.
1: Jaylen Brown. I don't know. He's kind of a 2-3, but you get the point.
6: Yeah.
1: Tyrese Maxey might want to say something, you know, but the point is he has put the league on notice. And I like that call we just got there where he said the shifting of a guard. It's SGA's lead now. Jaylen Brunson in the middle of his prime. Joker still, you know, and obviously Wimby kind of saying, hey, y'all.
6: Really quick, right now. So even just on the touch on that a little bit. Of those three guards you said right there, you said Tyrese Maxey, Cade Cunningham, and you said Donovan Mitchell.
1: Mm-hmm.
6: If you put either one of those three in Jaylen Brunson's spot, do they win this?
1: Cade.
6: That's the only one. And that's the only one I would think in my mind as well. But I'm not sure
1: yet. He has that same clutch, get it done.
6: Yeah.
1: And he's gone through his bumps and his bruises. You know what I mean? That's just me. And I'm not trying to be biased as a Pistons fan. I just think he's naturally more talented than Jaylen Brunson. Just he's bigger, stronger, faster, can jump higher.
6: Yeah.
1: But he also has that killer get it done, you know. So I think that would be the guy, in my opinion. But, we got some conversation. There's a bunch to be had in this. And thank you for the call.
6: Yeah.
1: We're going to continue this conversation with Jared Weiss in a moment. Covers the Spurs in the NBA as a whole for The Athletic. We'll get to him in just a moment. Right now, he is Steve DeSager, color coordinating with his shirt and his headphones over there.
7: Hello, gentlemen. We got a doubleheader on FS1 of World Cup games tonight. And right now, from Miami, they're in the 66 minutes. Saudi Arabia is still leading Uruguay 1-0 on a goal in the 41st minute, so just before halftime. And later in Los Angeles, 9 p.m. Eastern time, it'll be Iran against New Zealand. Earlier, Belgium tied Egypt in Seattle 1-1 on a goal in the 66th minute. Spain, the defending European champions, ranked number 2 in the world, somehow played a scoreless tie against Cape Verde in Atlanta. A country that is off the coast of West Africa, Cape Verde, with a population of about 500,000, roughly the population of Fresno, California. Four games on Tuesday. The first three will be on Fox TV, starting with France against Senegal tomorrow, 3 p.m. Eastern time. The Americans next play Friday in Seattle, a day game against Australia. American star Christian Pulisic practiced on the side in Southern California today due to his calf injury. He only played the first half of the opener. By the way, the TV ratings for the Americans' opening win were enormous, nearly 16 million on Fox TV, plus almost 9 million on Telemundo in the U.S. To Major League Baseball, games are underway for the evening. The Phillies, with Zach Wheeler on the mound, lead 3-1 bottom of the third against the Marlins. Nationals at home have taken a 2-0 lead on Kansas City, top of the fourth inning. The Reds have just homered a Eugenio Suarez with a two-run shot, so it's Cincinnati 3-0 over the Mets in the bottom of the first. As for Cincinnati, star shortstop Ellie De La Cruz could start minor league rehab this weekend. He's had a bad hamstring. Padres closer Mason Miller is on bereavement leave. His ERA is 0.90 this year. Padres are at the St. Louis Cardinals in about 15 minutes. And at 8 p.m. Eastern, Texas will host Minnesota. Rangers shortstop Corey Seager was placed on the 7-day concussion IL. He's been out since a collision at home plate on Thursday. The Chicago Bulls are reportedly hiring Tiago Splitter as their new head coach. He was the interim coach in Portland. The IndyCar schedule resumes Sunday on Fox TV from Road America in Wisconsin. Back to you.
1: All right, Steve. Thank you. I couple. Gary Rose in for Rob, Kelvin Washington on a Magic City Monday. And it's Kelvin Washington, as I mentioned, of course, and we need to talk. 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Gas is crazy. We got a bunch of listeners. We're around the country, even people listening around the world. For all of us who live in Southern California, my gosh. Gas has
3: you
1: to relax.
3: Tell him.
1: Gas has to relax. Yeah. Alex, see if we can get that gas, buddy. See if we can get some money off of that. All right. Let's get to Jared Weiss, covers the Spurs and the NBA as a whole for The Athletic. Jared, man, welcome on in the show. Kerry's here for Rob, Kelvin Washington with you. Let's jump straight onto this quickly before we get into the specifics. How big was it for the NBA? You cover the league. Just to kind of have a great storyline for once. A story of the Knicks, the underdogs, and the little underdog in Jaylen Brunson, and they win 53 years, the biggest city in our country, the basketball mecca. And even having the Spurs, right? This team with the storylines, the young guys coming, Wimby. And how great was the series, and specifically for the league?
8: It was monumental. Mm-hmm. I mean, this was the highest rated finals since MJ in 98.
6: Wow.
8: It was And that's not even including the fact that the ratings that we hear about are just for America. It doesn't include the fact that basketball has exploded all over the world.
1: Right.
8: So this was probably, I would guess, the most watched NBA finals ever, I would assume, and or certainly high up there. And so this was, it was proof that because the ratings have been a huge topic for a while now, I think this was proof that the NBA just needed, they needed a moment that would galvanize casual fans, bring in people that don't usually watch. And I think the combination of the entire New York diaspora in the city was watching, and people wanted to see Wemby. And that combination was incredible. And the outcome was amazing. I say this as someone who's covering San Antonio and as someone who thinks San Antonio will probably get back to the finals very soon and will probably have a lot of shots at this. Having the Knicks win the championship was like a magical moment for America. I mean, just look at the celebrations. It was absolutely incredible. So this finals was really everything that they wanted, from the Knicks getting their chance to finally shine and get their redemption and to bring the city of New York back into loving sports again. And then for the Spurs and Wemby in particular to have this huge mountain that they have to climb, to have this hurdle they have to overcome, it's going to make their story over the long term even more rich when they eventually get a championship.
6: I agree, Jared. And it's so many things to talk about. It's so many scenarios, so many players. But I'm actually going to dive into another one. I want to talk about Mitch Johnson, because obviously we talk about all the players being young and having their first go at it. So was Mitch Johnson. And I think there was a lot of things that he could have done differently, and I'm sure there's some things he would want back. But I want to talk about Mitch Johnson and his, I guess, his complete control over that team. Was it really all him and his assistants, or was Pop in his ear some? Like, tell me the dynamics of that relationship there.
8: That's a good question, because I know Pop's presence has come up a lot.
6: Yeah.
8: My understanding is that, you know, Mitch was running the team and doing a good job with it. And I think, I know that the finals did not go well and there were some things he did that I don't agree with, but I think overall he had a very good playoff run.
6: Yep.
8: And like, this team doesn't get to where they are without Mitch coming in and really establishing their principles and managing the personalities. Like, they had, it's so easy to forget that they were projected to win like 44 games coming into the season.
6: Right.
8: And they ended up winning, I don't know, somewhere close to like 80 games, I guess, if you add up all the wins in the postseason. So, they, I guess it was 75-ish wins.
6: Yeah.
8: So they had a great year. He had a very impressive year. He deserved to be top three in Coach of the Year voting.
6: Mm-hmm.
8: But there's a reason, I mean, we should be doing the awards after the season's over, because everyone always talks about the playoffs are what matters. And we give the awards based on the regular season, and the finals truly exposes you. It's the highest level of competition. And I think the toughest thing Mitch had to do was just to no longer rock with De'Aaron Fox with the game on the line at the very end and ask somebody else to take those shots. But he was adamant that he was going to put the ball in De'Aaron's hands at the end. And, you know, De'Aaron missed some huge shots, and De'Aaron had a great year, but he was not himself in the finals. And so, you know, there were tough decisions like that that Mitch should have made. And, you know, the decision is way more layered than that. And there are many layers that we don't even know about publicly. But I think that he did a very good job running this team. Pop's role really seemed to be that he would come in and talk to guys. He would give speeches on the plane or at the airport or in the locker room. But like, he was just coming in to give a speech. Like, he's the president of basketball operations. He's El Jefe. That is his role, is to continue to be involved to a certain degree.
6: Mm-hmm.
8: But it seems to me like Mitch Johnson and their actual GM, Brian Wright, were the ones that were running the show.
1: He is, of course, Jared Weiss joining us now on a Magic City Monday. Kelvin Washington Carey, who's in for Rob on this Magic City Monday. I want to go here back to the MVP of the finals, who had, prior to the last two games, you could have said maybe it's Karl-Anthony Towns, how good he was the first two. Or maybe it's Ananobi, who's just been a steady force for them. But then Jalen Brunson said, no, slow your roll. I was inefficient in the first couple, the first few games. I'm back now.
6: Yeah.
1: And goes crazy the last two, including 45 in the closer. Where is he now in the NBA? I thought he was a star. My partner, Rob Parker, said, no, he's not a star. Basically, you're either 0 or 100 for Rob, where I'm like, dude, I'm not saying he's a superstar. You know, he's not LeBron or Steph, but he's absolutely a star.
6: Yeah.
1: And where is he now, just in, when we talk about NBA players, when we talk about the SGAs and the Jokers and the, you know, where is he? Is he just, there's a fluky win, or no, you got to take notice and put him higher in these rankings?
8: I mean, Brunson probably was considered like the 7th or 8th best player in the NBA coming into the postseason. Like, he was looked at I mean, I don't know. I think what he did in the finals is what he's done all year, and nothing's really changed for me.
1: I think you might have had him a little higher than a lot of people, Jay. I think people would go, oh, good player, really good player, but not that. I think we would have ranked some people above him, I think. But I get your point.
8: I think one thing, you know, I'm someone who, when I started out, my whole thing was I would watch the film. I talk about how defense is half the game and the nuances of playmaking and all this kind of stuff. Mm-hmm. And I think that the whole world has caught up to that, and the analytics movement has already made us so nuanced that people have forgotten that basketball is a game of getting buckets. Like,
1: you
8: got to get buckets. And the ability to consistently deliver as a scorer and playmaker at the end of games that Jalen Brunson does is the most important thing in basketball, probably by a mile. It's probably nothing even close to that. And we just saw that. Like, as you know, I was one of the people declaring Wemby the best player in the world after what he did in game one of OKC. And you know, it's probably still true in a general, on average context. He's on average the best player in the world. But we just saw in the finals, if you want to win a championship, you have to be able to score at the end of games when the defense is allowed to hit you over the head with a sledgehammer, and you still have to be able to do it. And that's what Wemby can't do yet, and that's what Brunson can do. And that makes Brunson one of the most important players in basketball. And it takes a very specifically designed team to be able to win a championship with a player like Brunson there, because he's a target on defense. Mm-hmm. But they managed to do it. And I know those Becky Hammon comments about, like, you can't have a small guy win a championship. She wasn't wrong.
1: Right,
8: like, it's almost never happened before. He's listed at 6'2". I would guess he's about 5'11". I'm pretty sure I'm taller than him, and I'm 6'8". So he's probably 5'11", and he just led a team to a championship. And who's the last person to do that? Like, Isaiah Thomas?
1: Which
8: I was born the year that he did that. So that's how rare this is. My entire lifetime has cycled to get to the point that someone did it again. So Jalen defies the odds because he's an absolute warrior, and he is an unstoppable warrior. And he's just like, he's one of those all time special players we will cherish forever, remembering there was nothing that could be done to stop this man from getting to the basket or to stop him from scoring.
1: And that's what I loved about it, you two, that he, when he, we met, you could tell, oh, it clicked. No, I'm winning this game.
6: Yeah.
1: And he's done it multiple times. And to be honest, he did it last year in the playoffs, obviously not to the tune of a championship, but he's made a career of that the last 3-4 years, just getting it done, closing out.
6: But so, Kelvin and Jared, I mean, that last shot he threw up with the right hand over Wemby, that's the one I was like, okay, this thing is over.
1: That little nice little Earl to Pearl, to the one of the previous guards there at the Knicks. Hey, we're up against it. Jared, appreciate you, man. Thank you so much.
8: Thank you so much, everyone.
6: All right, Jared.
1: No doubt. All right, Tyrac play of the day. And plus, there's an event that happened yesterday that was off the NBA world and off the World Cup world as well. I don't know if we got to talk about that.
6: Uh-oh.
1: I don't know. You might have enjoyed it. I don't know. I got to find out. It's the Odd Couple on a Magic City Monday. Carry in for Rob, Kelvin Washington. Stick with your boys, Fox Sports Radio. All right, tired of scrolling job boards? 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
9: 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Hit subscribe. Hit that thumbs up icon and the comments are live. So trash talk away.
11: Cape Coral Police and other departments in Southwest Florida are dealing with swatting calls. How police can stop them tonight on Wink News. Cape Coral is deciding how to fill a nearly $13 million budget hole. The city manager says there are two options: cut and restructure inside City Hall, which would affect city services, or adjust assessments, fees, and taxes. City Council says they'll talk about it at next month's budget meeting. A report from Adam, which follows housing trends, says Florida had the highest foreclosure rates in the country last month. It showed in May for every 2,110 housing units, one was a foreclosure. The biggest reason for the high number of foreclosures, affordability. Mortgage rates are up, and so are home ownership costs. For Wink News, I'm Emma Heaton. First, fair everywhere.
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1: In the White House since 2016. That just shows like they're clearly on your brain. So that was that. But again, I there's a word that's been going around that I think people don't use anymore. It's like our parents use a lot, tact. You know what I mean?
6: Yeah.
1: It seemed very tactless.
6: Yeah.
1: Or tacky.
6: Tacky.
1: Pick a tack.
6: Yeah.
1: People who were there, I was actually, you know, shocked to say they enjoyed it. I was kind of blown away, but like, oh man, I just think it's so much going on in the world right now that I thought our preferences would be somewhere else. Our priorities, I should say, should be somewhere else.
6: Right.
1: Not saying we can't have fun. Not saying you don't live life. There's stuff going on. I understand. There's always something going on in the world, but mm-hmm. I thought a better use of our time, effort, and resources elsewhere. I'm not a UFC person like that. I keep up every now and again, but it wasn't my cup of tea. But I think there was a way to use the political, the area, DC, the White House politically, but using it through sports. Cause that's a certain fan base that's red meat for this administration and that's their base and they hand it up for them, which, you know,
6: good for them. Now listen, I have no real thoughts on it. I'm not a UFC fan either. Mm-hmm. I didn't even really watch anything about it, but I did see those remarks and that was just distasteful. It didn't even make any sense.
1: Cause it just was like, where did that come
6: from? Yeah, it was just somebody trying to have a moment. He got his moment. Now we're talking about it. And it's just, I just want to like push them out though. Just get out. Just move. Yeah. Just push them down. You know what I mean? Nah, don't give them any time.
1: Yeah, I was upset. I was a little upset about this just because the disrespect, irrelevant, not needed, unnecessary. And it also didn't really go checked. I kind of thought it was an opportunity to check that. Like, all right, I know you're excited. We don't have to go there kind of a thing, you know?
6: Oh, yeah. The person
1: But Rob G, your thoughts? Did you enjoy it? Were you in on it?
29: I mean, I like sports, so I watched it. It was great. It was a great fight. The main event was incredible. To your point about the condemning the conversation, Dana White put out a statement condemning it. The White House did not.
1: Okay. Or even Dana White did, but the White. Okay. All right, but there you have it.
30: What?
28: The Florida Everblades play here. 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WHEL HD2 Sanibel. This is The Fan, Southwest Florida's sports authority. Florida Everblades hockey is on The Fan. Now with the call, here's the voice of the Blades, Jake Maurice.
0: One more win. That's all the Florida Everblades need to bring the Kelly Cup back home and become Kelly Cup champions. But it's not going to be easy tonight. Game 6 of the Kelly Cup Finals sees the Blades come back to Cable Dahmer Arena to take on the Kansas City Mavericks on their home turf and try and send them home and this packed house home unhappy and bring the Kelly Cup back down to Southwest Florida. Good evening, Blades fans, especially those of you watching along at our watch party at Hertz Arena at the Breakaway Sports Pub and the Hertz number one club. So happy to have you all along with us tonight. Jake Maurice with you in the Anajar and Levine broadcast booth. Our producer, Rick Church, down at our Southwest Florida studio. It took a lot for the Blades to battle and bring this series back here, coming into last week down 2-0 in this series, winning all three games on home ice, including a 5-2 victory in Game 5 to take the series lead. And now we need one win to win the Kelly Cup. But Kansas City, they played excellent hockey against the Everblades just a couple of weeks ago in this building with 6-0 and 5-2 wins in Games 1 and 2 of this series. And now back in front of their home crowd, they're looking to do exactly what Florida did last week and use home ice to turn the series back in their favor. Coach's Corner presented by Conditioned Air. Coming up next, the head coach of the Florida Everblades, Brad Ralph, breaks down what he expects to see as his team is on the hunt for the Cup. It's Game 6 of the Kelly Cup Finals with the Florida Everblades and the Kansas City Mavericks on the Fifth Third Bank Florida Everblades Broadcast Network.
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0: Here on Coach's Corner, presented by Conditioned Air with the head coach of the Florida Everblades, Brad Ralph. Coach, Game 5, obviously such a huge game. Your team comes out with an excellent performance for a strong 5-2 win. What did you like the most from your team's win in that one?
11: Obviously, we scored a few power play goals. That was a big boost for our group. You know, as the game progressed, I thought we kept getting better. You know, our third period, we tightened the screws and kept to our game plan and played to our identity. So, you know, we've earned this opportunity. Now it's kind of up to us what we do with it.
0: Only need one win to win the championship, have to get it here on the road. What's going to be the biggest change coming back into Cable Dahmer Arena versus being at home?
11: Just continuing to learn from our past experiences. You know, we've got to be disciplined. We've got to defend the rush well. Those are two critical components to playing on the road based on what we learned the first two games here. And then kind of like I said, it's how quickly can we get to our game and play to our identity even though it's on the road.
9: With this potentially being the last game of your season, last game of their season, we know we're going to get their best. What do you expect to see from them that you guys need to be ready for tonight?
11: Yeah, I just expect energy from them. You know, they'll be on the forecheck, and you know, they'll definitely use their crowd's energy and emotion to their advantage early in this game, and it's just critical that we're ready on puck drop.
9: Thank you very much, Coach.
11: Thanks, Jake.
9: This has been Coach's Corner, presented by Conditioned Air. Up next, Game 6 of the Kelly Cup Finals on the Fifth Third Bank, Florida Everblades Broadcast Network.
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